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There are times your situation is so bad. Like Ezekiel said, the bones are, they are very dry. These ones have been dead a long time ago. Somebody say, Lazarus. Jesus said that sickness is not unto death. Lazarus went ahead and died. But by two immutable things, it's impossible for God to lie. You're wearing white right now.

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And God says, son of man, prophesy. 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And I prophesy.

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We've come as a messenger. Ucheku makbemi onaje. Igala people say, Agboni makbere agboni. It is the stubborn person that they send to a stubborn person. The devil is stubborn. And you need a stubborn anointing. You need a stubborn attitude. That even when he's showing you that reality, you are prophesying the will of God. That is how it comes to pass. Hallelujah, somebody. So we are here today to declare as we have been commanded.

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And say, tell them, Dagbake Bilije, Dagbake Biliko, and Kojo Tini Jile.

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It is 7 o'clock. I am David King, and here are the stories following this hour. Nigeria is the only country we have. Let's avoid acts that could destabilize the nation. We are one big family. I am David King. Rabiu Kwankwaso urges federal government to call Sheikh Yahya Jinger to order. Accord Party seeks probe into alleged threats ahead of Osun governorship election. Senate President urges strategic thinking to address Nigeria's challenges. On the foreign scene, Israeli settlers besiege Palestinian families in the West Bank. And in sports, Premier League club set to sign Femi Aziz. Please stay tuned for details of these and other stories.

0: The vice presidential candidate of the Nigeria Democratic Congress, Senator Rabiu Kwankwaso, has called on the federal government to call an Islamic cleric, Sheikh Sani Yahya Jinger, to order over his recent anti-Christian statement. Rabiu Kwankwaso made the call in an interview with newsmen on Wednesday in Abuja. Sheikh Yahya Jinger had at an event in Kano while canvassing support ahead of the 2027 election, described Christians as infidels. Rabiu Kwankwaso, a former Kano state governor, however, said such views do not represent the position of the majority of northern Muslims. He described Sheikh Yahya Jinger's comments as inappropriate and capable of deepening religious and political divisions in the country. He called for appealed to the federal government, as well as the wife of the president, Oluremi Tinubu, who he said is not only a Christian but a pastor, to intervene and caution the Islamic cleric. Amnesty International has called on the authorities to hold the senator representing Osun East in the National Assembly, Francis Fadaunsi, accountable for allegedly instructing his supporters to kill members of the Accord Party ahead of the state's August 15 governorship election. The human rights group, in a post on its X handle, described the remarks of the All Progressives Congress lawmaker as deliberate and solely aimed at inciting a bloody poll in Osun State. The organization also said that Nigerian authorities have an obligation to exhibit advocacy of hatred that constitutes incitement to hostility, discrimination, or violence. The Accord Party has called on security agencies to investigate alleged inciting comments attributed to a political figure ahead of the Osun governorship election. The party made the call in a statement signed by its National Publicity Secretary, Joseph Omorogbe, on Wednesday in Abuja. Accord said its demand followed a viral social media video which it claimed contained comments threatening members and supporters of the party. The party alleged that the development was part of a pattern of political tension and intimidation involving its members in parts of the state. It urged security agencies to investigate the video and take appropriate action if any offense was established. In a related development, the Osun State Police Command has arrested four suspects in connection with a case of conspiracy, attempted murder, assault, occasioning harm, and unlawful possession of prohibited firearms in Modakeke, Ife East local government area of Osun State. The arrest followed a petition written and addressed to the Commissioner of Police concerning the alleged offenses. The command said that during searches conducted at suspects' residences and premises, two firearms were recovered. An Osun State Governor, Ademola Adeleke, has declared Friday, August 14, 2026, a work-free day for public service workers across the state ahead of Saturday's governorship election. The declaration was contained in a circular issued by the head of service, Ayonleye Aino, and posted by the spokesperson to the state governor, Olawale Rashid, on X on Wednesday. The Plateau State Commissioner for Local Government and Chieftaincy Affairs, Ephraim Usman Gar, has assured members of the Plateau State House of Assembly of a cordial working relationship. Ephraim Usman said this while receiving on a working visit members of the House Standing Committee on Local Government and Chieftaincy Affairs, led by Nanchwad Bendel at the ministry. The commissioner, who was represented by the permanent secretary in the ministry, Yakubu Malo, stressed that the ministry and the 17 local government and councils are doing everything possible to ensure development of the state at the grassroots, thereby complementing the efforts of the state government in bringing development to the entire state. He assured that management and staff of the ministry will continue to be loyal to the state government, adding that all funds that are meant for the local government are promptly released to them for the development of their areas. Earlier in his remark, the chairman of the House Committee on Local Government and Chieftaincy Affairs, Nanchwad Bende, said that they were in the ministry as part of their oversight function and called for synergy between the ministry, the House of Assembly, and the local government. He called on the local government ministry and the 17 local government areas to ensure proper record keeping and commended them for regular payment of salaries to workers, adding that the House Committee will soon embark on visits to the 17 local government areas to ascertain their levels of performance with a view to ensuring that development reaches the grassroots. Some residents of Jos are calling for collective efforts in ensuring the safety of lives and property while using public transport in the state. They raised the concern in an interview with Rhythm News in Jos.
1: A lot has happened. A lot. We see and we hear what happens to people, how they snatch their phone, how they are rough. They have one or two accidents on the road because of careless driving, or because the police are on the road, a bike man carry you, he wants to escape from the police and is running anyhow with passenger on the road.
2: One of my colleagues self, because of insecurity of course, he bought a bike. They stopped him and they collected the bike from him. All these, you see boys block people on the way, all these collect their phones, collect this.
3: I've experienced many, my friends have experienced it. Okay, there is a scenario, we're close from work around 5:36. So we drop my colleague just some minutes, a minute after. We receive a call that they snap his phone, threatening him with knife and small gun. So you see, it's a terrible experience for him, for us also. So sometimes we avoid even using that KK, this thing at late hours.
0: They called on residents of Jos to adhere strictly to traffic rules.
3: Yes, those people have a role to play also now by following the rules and regulations provided by the government and avoiding everything that will cause risks to life individuals on the road.
1: If everybody can caution himself, both the transporter and he that is carrying the people, if we can caution ourselves and come together, we can walk right and do it well.
0: The respondents urged the Transportation Union to do more and caution their members on right conduct while driving.
2: Union, get scared, they're not helping matters because they're not organized. They only depend on KK, where is my income? KK should not bring one, that's all.
3: But they should make sure they provide necessary security access.
1: Okay, like these trailer people, you can see they are writing phone numbers behind their trailer. So that if there's anybody that is doing rough driving, you that is watching, you can carry number from there and call their union. If both vehicle and keke can inculcate that, put phone number, the union can put phone numbers on their vehicle and on the keke, so that anyone that is doing rough driving, a passenger or anybody else that sees it, can call that number so that the person will be cautioned. Most especially like keke that have this PT number. By the time you call the PT number of the KK man, then the vehicle one, you call the plate number of the person. By so doing, they can caution such a person.
0: They appeal to the government to set rules and regulation to guide road users.
3: The government should provide the rules and regulations guiding road users and provide infrastructural development.
2: Like all these traffic lights, they can put all these things. So I think all these things will be helped.
0: Senate President Godswill Akpabio has urged participants in an executive leadership course to use the opportunity to reflect on Nigeria's challenges. Godswill Akpabio made a call at a four-day international executive leadership course organized by the National Institute for Legislative and Democratic Studies for its governing council's members in Marrakech, Morocco. Represented by Victor Umeg, Godswill Akpabio's Senate program provided participants an opportunity to temporarily leave Abuja, concentrate, reflect, and develop strategic solutions to challenges confronting Nigeria.
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0: Welcome back. The United Nations support mission in Libya has called for an immediate halt to clashes in the western city of Zawiya and accountability for those responsible for the violence. In a statement, the mission condemned the ongoing clashes in Zawiya and the fighting at the city of Soman, urging all parties to cease hostilities and refrain from any provocative actions that could lead to escalation. The statement said that the clashes had put civilians at risk, causing deaths and injuries, as well as extensive damage to private property and vital infrastructure, including the Zawiya refinery. Israeli settlers have been besieging two Palestinian families in their homes in the occupied West Bank since Sunday, with the families saying their supplies were running out and rights groups urging the authorities to step in. On Wednesdays, Israeli security forces were reported to have withdrawn from the Jewish settler outpost in the village of Usra near Nablus, following clashes with a crowd of extremist settlers. About a dozen settlers are said to remain at the site. After the Palestinian homeowners made their initial report to the Israeli army, the first soldiers who arrived at the scene were filmed praying with the settlers. Entertainment news, Afrobeat star Davido is set to headline the Davido and Friends concert at the Crystal Palace Bowl in London on Friday. The London show comes as Davido's uncle, Governor Dimola Adeleke of Osun State, prepares to seek re-election on Saturday. The concert is part of the Palace Bowl Presents Summer Festival Series in the United Kingdom. And in sports, English Premier League new boys Hull City are reportedly leading the race to sign Millwall winger Femi Azeez this summer. According to The Sun, Hull City have moved ahead of other interested clubs in the battle for the Nigerian international's signature. Meanwhile, have already rejected a £14.5 million bid for Femi Azeez this summer as they look to keep hold of one of their key wingers. Ipswich Town also reportedly attempted to sign the tricky winger in January but failed to reach an agreement with the Lions. And to end the news, a recap of the major headlines. The vice presidential candidate of the Nigerian Democratic Congress, Senator Rabiu Kwankwaso, has called on the federal government to call Sheikh Yahya Jinger to order over his recent anti-Christian statements. And the Accord Party has called on security agencies to investigate alleged inciting comments attributed to a political figure ahead of the Osun governorship election. And Senate President Godswill Akpabio has urged participants and an executive leadership corps to use the opportunity to reflect on Nigeria's challenges. On the Foreign Senate Budget report that Israeli settlers have besieged two Palestinian families in their homes in the occupied West Bank since Sunday. And in sports, you heard that English Premier League new boys Hull City are reportedly leading the race to sign Millwall winger Femi Azeez this summer. The news was edited by Babatunde Ajayi and produced by Dilshak Nampan. You can follow us on our social media platforms at Joss937Rhythm on Instagram, X, and Facebook. Do remember that Nigeria is the only country we have. Let's avoid acts that could destabilize the nation. We are one big family. Good morning. Thank you for listening. I'm David King.
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6: 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I'm your host, Samaila Musa. Derek Prince Legacy Radio is a broadcast outreach of Derek Prince Ministries, bringing you the very best from a vast teaching archive of author and Bible teacher Derek Prince. So good to have you join us today. Since Monday, we've been listening to a teaching series by Derek Prince titled Gifts of the Spirit. So far, we have looked at the gifts of Word of Wisdom and Word of Knowledge. Today, Derek Prince would be explaining another gift of the Holy Spirit. So let's listen to today's teaching.
7: In my talks for the last 2 days, I've been dealing with two of the gifts of revelation, the word of wisdom and the word of knowledge. Today I'm going to speak about the remaining gift of revelation, distinguishing or discerning of spirits. Both translations are used, to distinguish or to discern spirits. Let me first of all try to define what's meant by to distinguish or to discern. I understand it to mean the ability to recognize, identify, and distinguish between various kinds of spirits that confront us. I'll say that again. The ability to recognize, identify, and distinguish between various kinds of spirits that confront us. And in this connection, we need to bear in mind that the Christian ministry is a ministry in the spiritual realm. In Ephesians 6:12, Paul says we are not fighting enemies of flesh and blood or persons with bodies, but we're arrayed against an evil spiritual kingdom, spirits of wickedness. And so it's essential that we are equipped to handle our spiritual enemies. The purposes of this gift, I would suggest, are fourfold. First of all, to lift the veil that covers the unseen spiritual world, the world that we really have to deal with if we're to be effective. Secondly, to enable us to see as God sees. In 1 Samuel 16, verse 7, the Lord told Samuel this, "For God sees not as man sees, for man looks at the outward appearance, but the Lord looks at the heart." This gift of discerning or distinguishing spirits enables us to go below the outward appearance and see the condition of the heart. The third purpose of the gift is to protect us from deception. We are reminded that sometimes Satan comes to God's people as an angel of light. He appears to be very beautiful and very good and very wise, but his whole purpose and intention is evil and destructive. The third purpose of this gift is to enable us to diagnose people's problems and so help them. Now, the gift is discerning of spirits. It's not just discerning of evil spirits. There are various kinds of spirits that confront us in the Christian walk. Let me mention four. First of all, the Spirit of God, the Holy Spirit. Very important to be able to discern the Holy Spirit. Secondly, there are angels, both good angels and evil angels. Thirdly, there are demons or unclean spirits. And fourthly, there's the spirit of man, the human spirit. Now, I want to give you some examples of the operation of this gift from the New Testament. First of all, in the ministry of Jesus. In John chapter 1, verses 47 and following, read how Nathanael came to Jesus. And it says, "Jesus saw Nathanael coming to him and said of him, 'Behold, an Israelite indeed, in whom was no guile.'" How did Jesus know that there was no guile in Nathanael? There was no outward way of knowing it, but he discerned in Nathanael a guileless spirit. Nathanael was amazed. He said to him, "How do you know me?" Jesus answered and said to him, "Before Philip called you, while you were under the fig tree, I saw you." Probably Jesus was standing preaching, and Philip was standing there somewhere in the background under the fig tree listening. But Jesus, looking over the heads of those that were closer to him, saw that face and discerned that guileless spirit. Nathanael was amazed. But Jesus said to him, "This is only the beginning." He said, "Truly, truly, I say to you, you shall see the heavens opened, and the angels of God ascending and descending upon the Son of Man." Jesus said, in effect, not merely will we discern human spirits, but we'll discern angel spirits too. And of course, later on in the New Testament, this was fulfilled a number of times. For instance, in Acts chapter 27, we read about Paul on the ship that was being so terribly tossed by the storm. They hadn't seen the sun or the moon or the stars for many days. All hope of survival was given up. But an angel of God came to Paul on the ship. And after that, Paul stood up and spoke to those men and encouraged them. And he said this, "For this very night an angel of the God to whom I belong and whom I serve stood before me, saying, 'Do not be afraid, Paul. You must stand before Caesar, and behold, God has granted you all those who are sailing with you.'" So we see that an angel came to that storm-tossed ship, but the only one who was aware of the presence of the angel was Paul. Paul discerned what the others could not see, an angelic presence there on that ship. I've given you examples of two forms of discernment: Jesus discerning a guileless spirit in Nathanael, and Paul discerning an angel of God on the ship. Now, also from the ministry of Paul, I want to give you an example of discerning an evil spirit, a very significant and important example. This describes what happened while Paul and Silas and their company were in the city of Philippi to bring the gospel to that city. And they were going every day to a certain place of prayer, but there was a slave girl following them, making dramatic spiritual pronouncements about them. This is the record as we find it in Acts 16, verses 16 through 18. And it happened that as we were going to the place of prayer, a certain slave girl, having a spirit of divination, met us, who was bringing her masters much profit by fortune-telling. The spirit of divination in Satan's kingdom is the fortune-telling spirit, the one that predicts the future, that tells you whether you're going to be rich or poor, whether you're going to marry a blonde or a brunette, whether your mother or your aunt is going to die, many such things. That's the spirit of divination, the fortune-telling spirit. It is not from God, it is from Satan. The scripture then goes on to say, she followed after Paul and us, and she kept crying out, saying, these men are bondservants of the Most High God who are proclaiming to you the way of salvation. It's very significant that what she was saying was absolutely true. That's an example of Satan coming as an angel of light. But she was nevertheless not serving God, but serving Satan. You see, Satan's purpose was to confuse the people of Philippi. They were used to divination. They were used to people with evil spirits. If Paul and his company had accepted this girl and her testimony, the people of Philippi would have concluded, well, here's just another example of what we've been used to all these centuries. But Paul didn't fall into that trap. Through the discerning of spirits, he identified the spirit as an evil spirit, and this is how he dealt with it. She continued doing this for many days, but Paul was greatly annoyed. Do you know that it's legitimate sometimes to be annoyed? To be annoyed with the devil is not a sin. But Paul was greatly annoyed, and turned and said to the Spirit, not to the girl, but to the Spirit, I command you in the name of Jesus Christ to come out of her. And it, the Spirit, came out at that very moment. So the evil spirit was discerned by Paul and then cast out in the name of Jesus. And that was a critical point. It set the whole city in uproar. Satan's purposes had been revealed and frustrated, and he became exceedingly angry, and the most unnatural tumult broke out in that city. That was Satan's response to his devices being revealed. Now, let me give you just one example that's a little similar from my own personal experience. Actually, this incident in my life is mentioned in Catherine Marshall's book, Something More. It happened while I was ministering in a church in Chicago. At the close of a service, a lady came to me and asked me for prayer. She said she had personal problems. The Lord showed me, I think probably through the word of knowledge, that she had been a spiritist medium, and I said I wasn't prepared to pray for her. So she went away, but came back a few weeks later, and she said, I have given up being a medium, and I want you to pray for me. So I felt I couldn't refuse. I wasn't confident of her sincerity, but I began to pray with her, and it was hard going. And after a while, I just paused for a moment, and as I paused, she began to look at me intently, and there was a kind of strange fixed stare in her eyes, and she said, I see you in a car, and it's wrecked against a tree, and there's blood. And for a moment, my heart sank, and I thought, oh, I'm going to be in a car that's going to be wrecked against a tree. And then I realized that isn't the Holy Spirit. That's that spirit of divination by which she operated as a medium. And so the anger of God came over me, and I said, you divining spirit, I reject you. I do not accept that as my destiny. I'm not going to be in any car that's going to be wrecked against a tree. I refuse it. I will not accept it from you. I don't believe that the woman was delivered, at least not at that time, because I really don't believe she had repented of her evil practices. But I really believe that was a turning point in my life. You see, when you go to a fortune teller, the fortune teller predicts something evil about your life, as often happens. If you say, oh, isn't that terrible? Think what's going to happen to me. In a certain sense, you are submitting to Satan's destiny for your life. And if you submit to it, very probably it will be worked out. What we have to learn to do is identify Satan, even in his

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All right, welcome. It is Silverbirds with the 93.7 Jules. This is Rhythm Sports with yours truly, David King. What a beautiful day it is in the world of sports. What a day, what a day. Me, I'm happy. Don't know about you, but I'm so happy because Morocco, the Du Morocco Storm team. I see the way I was praying for Cameroon, as if I'm from Douala. I said, no, this Morocco, God, just do it for me. Don't allow Morocco to win this match because I want them to see where. And it was the biggest of heartbreaks for them. And we are happy. We, the neutrals, were so happy about the development. All right, there's some high-profile friendlies yesterday. We'll let you know about some of them involving Real Madrid, involving Arsenal, involving Como. And then, of course, there was the UEFA Super Cup. Is it just a waste of time? Does it really matter? Or is it just a glorified friendly? But it went down yesterday. I would like to let you know that PSG are still flying on all cylinders. Aha. All right. These and others will form the bulk of our stories today. Plus, I'll also give you stories from, with the Yoruba League is ongoing. The Igbo League is here. The Emperor, the Conqueror, the Lion is here. Igbo League.

League 2026. I'll let you know. You know we'll cover all now. We know the we know the do anyhow. All right? Okay. So let's take a break. We'll be right back.

0: All right, let's start with okay, let's start with and WAFCON. WAFCON yesterday was not yesterday did not work, no plum at all. Let's just use that word. It didn't plumb. Ah, mado. At WAFCON yesterday, the second semi-final went down, and would like to let you know that Morocco are out. So the final is going to be between Malawi and Cameroon. I'm so happy for these two. These two have never won it before. I know Cameroon have come close on a couple of occasions, and Malawi have never been to the final. This is their first time, and the Chawinga sisters are chawinging everybody. And let's see how that match is going to be. But Morocco and Cameroon played all the way to 120 minutes yesterday, and in the 118th minute, a Chouachouarios penalty was manufactured for Morocco again. Hey, we don't see when for Morocco hand. We don't see when. Another Chouachouarios penalty was manufactured for Morocco. But Messi said no. Messi said no. Ah, God said no. I won't allow this. And the penalty was saved by that girl. Michaela, Michaela Bihina. That girl is good. She's good. She's a good Nigeria. Should go and buy her and let her be keeping for Super Falcons. if that is even possible. But the girl is good. She made a string of saves in the penalty shootout too. She denied Chappelle. She denied Marianne Atik. She denied Ozrawi. And they scored three of their four. And that's how Cameroon made it to the final again. They've made it to the final before. Nigeria embarrassed them. But this time around, I pray and hope that they get it. Because I want them... You know, Cameroon used to follow us. If we win Olympic gold football, they will win the next one. You know, that kind of thing. They're always coming behind us. So I want them to win. I want them to win. But, hey, Malawi too have tried, though. They have really tried. So are we going to just... Anyway, since it's their first time coming to the WAFCON, let them carry second. Because if they just go and win it at once, they'll make mouth. They'll say, this is the thing that Nigeria has been carrying all this year. See, we just came once and we carried it. Hey, where have you been all these years? It's not about coming once. Where have you been? All right? So thank God for Morocco. They are out of the tournament. They'll play the losers' final on Saturday. Then the first semi-final was between Algeria and Malawi, and Malawi did not look bad. There were two red cards in that game, no problemo. Malawi beat them by 3-1. The Chawinga sisters scored all the 3 goals. 10-1 Chawinga and Tabita Chawinga. So even the graphics people don't even know how to write their name. If you write T Chawinga, it's still the same. The two of them are still T Chawinga. They're just chawinging everybody. Anyhow, there. But wonderful. The final will be on Sunday. That's going to be between Cameroon and Malawi. Just be prepared. The stadium will be empty. These Moroccans, they don't used to watch anybody. They only watch Morocco. On the day of the final, stadium will be silent. You'll just be hearing Justin Madugo's voice. Yes, we're not in the final, but you know, all I mean is that you don't be hearing the coaches' voices and everything, or the players' voices. Anytime they kick the ball, you hear quack, quack, because the stadium will be so silent, you can hear everything on the pitch. So that quiet final between Malawi and Cameroon is going to be on Sunday. Empty stadium, I tell you. They should look for a very small stadium, because the stadium is going to be very empty. Nobody, the Moroccans will not, they are sore losers. Very sore. But the third place match between Morocco and Algeria. These are two sworn enemies. They hate themselves. They hate themselves. And their neighbors, also. Their neighbors. I don't know how they will. It's not as if it's like a rivalry, but just this kind of disdain, this dislike. They are sharing boundary. See their boundary. Although by landmass, Algeria is bigger than Morocco, but by prosperity, some people place Morocco ahead of Algeria. But it is what it is. Mado. Okay. All right. Let's leave it at that. Well, I'll finish with the women, Abby. Today, Nigeria will play the playoff. We'll be involved in the playoff. Nigeria versus South Africa. Okay, South Africa versus Nigeria. The match is going down at 9 o'clock. And this is a match that must produce a winner. So if they are tied at 0-0-1-1 after 90 minutes, they will go into extra time and the winner must emerge so that they will know the other two representatives that will go and fight for, will go and continue the fight. It's not as if they will qualify to the World Cup or they'll go and continue the fight at the World Playoffs. That's around November. Then the other one is Ivory Coast, Ghana. They'll be their playoff too, their own World Cup playoff too. That one is at 6 p.m. Nigeria's match versus South Africa. That's a big one. And in fact, this is going to be the biggest match of the WAFCON because no match can get this big. South Africa, past winner versus Nigeria. Serial past winners. It's going to be mad, though. 9 o'clock. I hope our girls, our Falcons will come to the party. Okay. All right. The other side. Now let's talk about some high profile friendlies that went down yesterday. And before I come to the Igbo League. Yes. One involved Arsenal and Como. Como is that club in Italy managed by Cesc Fabregas. And the match ended 1-0 after regulation time. Arsenal went to the penalty shootout and won that one 4-3. 4-3. The hero of the penalty shootout was David Raya. Yes, I'm calling it David because the guy is Spanish and you have to pronounce it the Spanish way. David. All right. Madrid also involved in action. Deportivo La Coruña 0, Real Madrid 1. Real Madrid goal was scored by Brahim Diaz. Aha. Did we forget to tell you about the UEFA Super Cup? No, we can't even forget. UEFA Super Cup between the winners of the Champions League and the winners of Europa League. 2-1 in favor of PSG. PSG got the first goal through Kvaratskhelia. And then this guy, 17-year-old Majo. This boy, 17-year-old, fearless. 17-year-old Brian Majo. You guys should watch out for this guy in the Premier League. But the guy, they say he's 17, but as I look the guy's face, I say, man, are you sure this guy is 17? Or like 17 plus 4 or 5? Or even 6? Or 10? Or plus 10? I saw a picture of Yan Diomande. Somebody went to edit the picture to make the guy look very old. Yan Diomande does not look as old as that picture that you guys have been seeing. But for 19... Hey, wow. Anyway, there's a genetic condition where some people look older than their age. I kid you not. They actually look older than their age. And there are many people that have this condition, even though in different levels of subtleness. Some people is subtle, some people is, you know. Like, I know one boy in Lagos that time when I was, my neighbor, Gabriel. As the guy was just 3 years old, he was looking like he was 13, 14. By face. He was just 3 years old, then born out from my front. So nobody can lie to me about, you know. So it happens. Forget about it. But this guy, Aston Villa may have lost UEFA Super Cup 2-1 to PSG in Salzburg on Wednesday, but the striker made an impressive impact after finally getting the chance to showcase his talent. After initially joining from Mets in January, the 17-year-old ended the frustration which has built during his 212-day wait for competitive action with a grand entrance. An England under-17 international, the bruising forward will naturally grab more headlines if he maintains the level he found in Austria against the back-to-back Champions League winners. And VAR were barred from registering a teenager by FIFA until they won an appeal through the Court of Arbitration for Sport at the start of the month. It was unleashed against PSG and quickly repaid the faith shown by boss Unai Emery. Villa had fought since the start of the year to register the 6'4" Majo following his £10 million arrival from Met. He's just 17. He's already 6'4" tall. That is, he's about 188 to 190 centimeters tall. The guy is big, huge. The guy is a beast. He's going to bully many defenders in the Premier League. And now, under the law, under 18 players cannot complete international transfers. But the club argued that since Majo was born in London, he should be exempt, despite having 3 caps for Luxembourg in friendlies. Since those games, he accepted an England under 17 call-up last year and has 4 goals in 9 appearances, scoring on his debut against Venezuela. With England searching for their next number 9, once Harry Kane eventually retires, Majo could force himself into conversation in the coming year. Now, FIFA does allow some exemptions for minor players who make moves, including if a 16 or 17-year-old transfers within the European Union, something the UK is no longer part of. Majo. Don't forget her name. Majo. M-A-D-J-O. What's that his first name now, sir? I don't want to forget this guy. This guy is Brian Majo. I'm going to investigate which country he's originally from. You know, because these players, they're usually from abroad. Yes, we'll have to find out. He was actually born in England, but both his parents... I took him. Both his parents are from Cameroon. And his father is a former Cameroon international striker, Guy Majo. See, Cameroon, I beg, when I go collect on a striker. You cannot lose Mbappe. Now lose Majo again. No. That's cheating. Don't allow them cheat you like how they are cheating Nigeria. Okay, let's quickly take a break. We'll be right back.
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2: All right, welcome. Still letting you know what went down across Europe yesterday. Okay, some other friendly matches. I told you Deportivo La Coruña beaten by Madrid, and lots of Nottingham Forest beat Bayer Leverkusen 2-1. Napoli beat RE 6-2. Man United and Leeds played out a 1-1 draw, but Man United won on penalties. Okay. let's see if anything's happening today. Today, of course, you know, South Africa, Nigeria at 9. And then we also have Cote d'Ivoire, Ghana at 6 p.m. Those are the big games. All the other games are small, my games. All right. Let me quickly tell you about this one involving the Igbo League. Igbo Dima. All right. Igbo League will come up this year. The Igbo Community Association 2026 edition. The matches will hold at St. John's College Football Field. And they are kicking off on the 6th of September 2026. So registrations are already ongoing for the teams. I think there are only about 12 teams will be registered for the tournament. And so if you don't talk quick, they'll jump you. And if you want to register, just, you know, now you're not on our team. And I'll fold the handle teams there at the PFA office. Okay. And then the last edition's prizes will be given out to the winners on the day of the kickoff. That's according to the President General of the Igbo community in Plateau State, Chief Chidi Ona, a.k.a. Wuri Wuri Nikwo. Oh, I love that. A.k.a. The teams are Cole Street FC, Metro FC, and Benfica FC receive their prizes on the kickoff day. Okay. President General of the Igbo Community in Plateau State, Chief Chidi Ona, a.k.a. Wuri Wuri Nikwo. Well done, sir. Okay, how do they greet chiefs in Igbo land, though? I know in Yoruba, they'll say, Kambiesio. In the north, they'll say, Alajaza Maninka. In Igbo, how do they... See, if any Igbo person calls me, tell me how they greet chief. How they greet chief in Igbo language. I want to know. All right. So it's time to open the phone line 0806-464-1536. That's the number to call. Let's do this. 0806-464-1536. Let's talk about it. Wow. Where would they go? All right. Let's take the first call. Hello, good morning. Hello?
3: Hello,
2: good morning. All right, that's a dropped call. Hello?
4: The King of Adawa.
2: Good morning.
4: I greet you, Lawrence Rapido.
2: Okay, Rapido, how far?
4: Igwe
2: is just, it just means king. It does, and yeah. I agree to me that it just means king.
4: I don't know.
2: We'll wait for their call.
4: Come to Shay on Sunday. Nadia, now I'm mind there.
2: Okay. If they win the match today, it doesn't mean that they automatically qualify.
4: They will still do playoff.
2: Yes, they will qualify. They are just going to play to qualify to go and play the playoff.
4: Hey, Niger, 16 calculations like Manchester United. Hey. Like Nigeria, the place calculated like Manchester United the game.
2: You know, say Thursday, Abby. But last in a Monday or Tuesday, they enter their last plane for this for the next 1 year.
4: They don't go past
2: because the all their matches now na night bus then go they enter. They don't they go and they don't they play Europe, so they don't go enter plane.
4: They don't go past the plane for Fulham Stadium back up.
2: Then get plane before people no get stadium go get plane. they enter a piece.
4: I if it's not she, the king. I want to remind you, maybe let you go pick one team for that Igbo League now. Since you know, club to support, they're going to support Sean Shatta or Great.
2: This one enter.
4: This one, they will beat you.
2: This one enter. Benedict, see, I not join Rapido. They talk this, you know. I deal with you. Hello, good morning.
3: Good morning.
2: Welcome.
3: My name is Dazzy.
2: Please, can you turn down the volume of your radio set?
3: Okay, I'm Dazzy.
2: Sorry about that. We can't. Hello, good morning.
3: Good morning, sir.
2: Good morning, welcome.
3: Ice King James. Yes, so regarding the team, who was supposed to have gone WAFCON final now?
2: WAFCON final?
3: CLC, I do confuse you to support you.
2: I'm supporting Cameroon because they've been to the final 3 times. They were denied the cup by Nigeria. They've even hosted and lost. So my heart is for them, but I love the Chawinga sisters.
3: Yes, you know, Cameroon is our neighbor, and these guys are just coming for the first time.
2: Yes,
3: let
2: them wait for their time, man.
3: Yes, you know, I pray for Nigeria today. Maybe they don't go do like Super Eagles are there.
2: Oh,
3: yes, you know, I'm wishing them the best. Have a nice day, sir.
2: You too. All right, okay. We're all wishing the indomitable lionesses of Cameroon. And because of that, their goalkeeper, in fact. Hello.
5: Hello, David King.
2: Oga Monday, please turn down the volume of your radio set, please. Turn down the volume of your radio set.
5: Yes, so no problem.
2: Okay, go ahead.
5: So how are you? You and your friend Rapido.
2: Ah, we are fine. To the glory of God.
5: Yeah, that one is very sweet.
2: I'm telling you. Did they give us Gedi?
5: Rapido must be shut up this time around.
2: Until then, wait for your time.
5: Talking this time around.
2: Wait. On another, they play any competition. Now, peace and unity cup, and I go to play. So, on another day, people are supposed to talk to us.
5: Now, waiting man, you not play last season, and now they have a good team. So we are rebuilding our team.
2: Sanu builder, Sanu bricklayer.
5: And Benedict, about what Rapido is saying. Next season, Benedict will be a great man.
2: Until then. Next season, FC. Next season FC. See what they call us now before. Now will they call them now? Next season FC. Hello?
6: Next season FC. Good morning, baby
2: team. Hey, and that was sweet.
6: You can imagine what my dear friend just mentioned today, that they are proudly behaving like Manchester United.
2: You can imagine.
6: Have anything to imagine.
2: Patapata,
6: maybe go adopt one team for Ibu League. It's a good suggestion from Rapido. Rapido, may God bless you. This brain where you carry, they give potentials to those Chelsea and Manchester United fans. Because at least we want them to have something to celebrate. Yeah. At all.
2: Nine bad pass.
6: They will have something. So they became honestly. I don't know what I should say to Morocco regarding this WAFCON. David King, is it that thing will never be their own or
2: they will let them wait for their time. This is this, see time. How many times Cameroon has been to the final and lost. Ghana has been to the final many times they've lost.
6: True.
2: So let them go to the final. At least this they are thought okay, this, they've been to the final only twice now. This one they're not even reaching the final. So they have like four or five more finals to lose before they eventually win.
6: So that means they will keep hostile until they
2: let them continue. See, they say they have facilities now. Facilities will be saying now only their own match, then they can't watch.
6: Thank you. Now only their match, because that's the boring part of it. Mm. You know, even come, at least they should send some people to the stadium to be able to like convince the people that give them the right that okay, they are doing something, but these people. Honestly,
2: at all,
6: very happy, and the trophy will not go to them.
2: Nah, from where they want it, fam.
6: It will not go to them.
2: Thank you, Joe.
6: Super Falcons, please. All right. Make us proud. The men did not go there. Let the girls go.
2: All right. Thank you. Let's take a short break. We'll be right back.
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2: Let's squeeze in one or two calls before we run out of time on the show today. Hello, good morning.
11: Good morning, Sadiq King.
2: Morning.
11: Yes, morning. Well done, sir.
2: Well done.
11: Yeah, my name is Dun, calling you from Zan, your regular caller from Biladi. So, is it not better to remain at home than to travel to Europe and do not bring and be wasting money on plane that you will not bring the most prestigious Europe trophy to England? It's better to remain at home now.
2: That's why we remain at home now, to they play peace and community trophy now. While people are going there to make money or to win trophies.
11: That's why I say that. But some people used to go there and doesn't bring back the trophy now.
2: But they are bringing back money. Oh, this is the pain this guy. But he has to pain you. It is with us. He pain now. Hello, good morning.
12: Hello, good morning, DK.
2: Morning.
12: How
2: we give God the glory. No time, oh. Sharp.
12: I want to ask a question, sir. Please, can a presenter be also be given an appointment in government? A presenter.
2: What do you mean by presenter? Like a journalist or
12: a journalist?
2: Why not? You know, be human being. You know, get blood. You know, get brain.
12: Well, I'm asking like that. Mm. I've been following you for the past 10 years. You know, more than 10 years. A good presenter. You always be good about this case. I wonder why government have not given. Didn't give you. Lalong didn't give you. Mutfan now. I was thinking I was going to give an appointment. He's a good man. He worked for this state. I've been carrying this state along.
2: Thank you very much.
12: I don't
2: much.
12: Know what's going on. That's why I was asking that question.
2: Thank you
12: and
2: very
12: he
2: much.
12: That I be given an appointment to the government.
2: Thank you very much. You know, for everything, there's a time and season. Maybe my season hasn't come.
12: No,
2: but
12: maybe you have gone far. You have more than 10 years I've been following you. You have gone far.
2: God, this guy's making me emotional. Thank you very much. Thank you very much. But everybody has a destiny. If mine is to be there one day, God never forgets. Hello, good morning.
13: Mr. David, good morning.
2: Good morning, sir. You are the last caller on the show.
13: This is Mike from Building.
2: Mike from Building Materials. Welcome.
13: How are you, David?
2: Oh, I give God the glory. How are you, too?
13: God will bless you. Someone just say good about you. That's how God will be blessing you.
2: Amen.
13: Anytime we hear you on the radio, we feel happy.
2: Oh.
13: You make us feel happy. You make the sport bigger.
2: Amen.
13: David, I don't understand what is happening. What are they playing for today?
2: Okay, they are playing. Nigeria is. Let me just. We have four automatic qualifiers for the World Cup.
13: Okay.
2: So the four semi-finalists already in the World Cup, going to the World Cup next year. But there are two other non-automatic qualifiers. So the people that lost the quarterfinals will come and play each other. That's why Nigeria is playing against South Africa, because we both lost our quarterfinal games, and then Ghana is playing against Cote d'Ivoire. The winners of these two matches will go and play the world playoffs again. Another playoff, just as we did for the World Cup now, where we went to play DR Congo. If we had defeated DR Congo, we would have gone to play Jamaica. It's the same thing that is happening for the ladies. So if Nigeria wins tonight, they will go to the intercontinental playoffs again and have a chance to go to the World Cup.
13: But do you think Nigeria will win South Africa? Because we don't have team.
2: That's the truth. But South Africa too, they are struggling. They are also struggling.
13: If you see the way South Africa play, they play more than us. They organize themselves.
2: It's true.
13: We don't organize the team. Everybody playing individual football.
2: It's true, but so let's
13: NFA do something.
2: Yes, it's true, but let's hope something.
13: Let's have a nice time.
2: You too. Have a great day. Thank you so much. That's the end of the show. It was a blast. You know how it is. Back to back to back. Have a great day.
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17: Ɗanɗanon gida.
18: Although no case of Ebola has been reported in Nigeria, we must remain observant following the outbreak of the disease in Central Africa. 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

0: States. Good morning. Good morning, it's Silver Birds with the 93.7 Jaws. This is another opportunity to talk about energy. When we talk about energy this time around, we're talking about electricity as Jaws Electricity Distribution PLC. We're glad to be back in the building with the men and women who make things pop when it comes to JED and the electricity in your home. I'll start the introduction with myself. My name is David King. I'm privileged to be the host of this JED Half Hour again.
1: Good morning, Plateau State. I am Saratu Aliu Dauda, the head of corporate communications, JED PLC. I'm glad to be here this morning.
2: Good morning, Plateau. My name is Engineer Mitu.

0: I'm Dele Umar. I'm the lead operation and maintainer of Bukoro Business Unit. Thank you.
1: Good morning, Plateau. My name is Akishilere Ayodeji, the State Head Commercial Operation, JED PLC, Plateau State. Good morning.
2: All right.
3: Good morning, everyone. My name is Nemesis Hope. Thank you for having us.
2: In Nemesis Hope, I want you guys to clock that.
3: Clock it.
2: All right. Okay, today we're going to be talking about something extra interesting. The rains are here. I know once the rain comes, of course, sometimes you experience some power disruption. It is in your own best interest. It's not as if they don't want you to enjoy electricity when it's raining. But I'll put our focus on outages this rainy season and safety. So when you when you experience those outages, think safety next, and then maybe you'll calm down your temper small. So let's start from Mr. Ayodele Akinshidere. Tell us what is the main reason why light goes off when there is rain occasioned with winds and then sometimes thunderstorms and the rest of it. I know it makes a whole lot of sense, but some people in the hood think that you people don't like wet wires and they have to turn off the lights, and then when the wire dries, that's when you put it back on. And then that's just what we used to satisfy ourselves in the hood. But from a professional point of view,
1: well, very interesting question, and it's something that we've actually engaged people with quite a lot of time. People do ask questions that once it start raining or windy, the lights will go off. Number one thing that we want you to know is that one, it's for your safety. Sometimes you just have to do that so that everywhere will be safe, knowing the condition of the networks that we have. Some of them are obsolete and they are outdated. Some, they use substandard materials. Once it started raining and windy like that, it will start breaking our line as well too, and the effect will come to our transformers, which will drop some of our what we call G&P. It will drop some of our G&P fuses. It's not that we are the one that is taking the light. Once there is a breeze and there is a wire twist, it can actually cause those things that you are seeing. And anytime you observe that, please don't be quick to rush to anything very close to electricity. Try to understand why it is like that, and if there is need for you to call a professional to come and attend to it, please do so. It's not that we want to do it intentionally. Sometimes it's as a result of maybe one or two bridges in your network that causes those kind of things.
2: And it's not as if you guys don't want people to use electricity when the rain is falling. This is actually a network thing. It's a circuit breaker kind of thing, yeah? All right, okay, Mr. Mutu, nobody wants to have an outage. When it comes to outages, it is something every electricity consumer does not like at all. Yesterday, I was looking at some statistics around the world, and they were listing countries in terms of the percentage of electricity they have. I saw some countries on 100%. I saw some countries on 89%, 90%. Some small countries like Algeria, 100%. And I saw Nigeria, and I said, God, when? when do you think we can achieve that sufficiency where we'll have... we don't want to say 100 because 100 might be too far-fetched, but at least 80% electricity supply all day long, all year long in Nigeria. And how can we reach that level? Because you're a critical player in the sector.
0: Well, thank you very much. I think Nigeria is almost there when it comes to electricity delivery and all that. You see, that is why this issue of banding came to play, and we make sure that those on band A especially are supposed to have minimum of 20 hours supply a day. Mm. And 20 to 24 hours a day.
2: Mm, that's approximately 80%.
0: Yes. And at the end of the month, you're supposed to record an average of 20 hours minimum if you're on band A. If you're on band B, the same thing depending on your allocation. Mm. You understand? So Nigeria have been doing very well, especially with the band A customers. Mm. Where we hardly have any of our band A customers that does not get the required availability or meet up with that 20-hour daily. The most recent issue we have now is that of Rayfield, where we have a major breakdown in our infrastructure due to the rain, just like you have said. You know, safety is paramount. Safety is number one. If it's not safe, we are not advised to do it. And we are also telling our customers out there, if it's not safe, please don't do anything rash, especially with electricity. So in Rayfield, we have a major breakdown. Some of our customers have been out for quite some days now because the breaker in the injection substation was faulty, and we have our team of engineers. They have been on ground. They've been working tirelessly to restore, and I think we have gotten there already. Today, the last lap of the feeder, where they don't have light, especially those from Zaramaganda Refit Road, their supply will be restored this morning, and we'll be gone past that outage of 18. So if you ask me, I'll tell you that Nigeria is getting there. Very, very soon, Nigeria will be able to deliver the electricity more than 90%, as you have said.
2: So that Ghanaians and South Africans will stop calling us Generator Republic. All right. Okay. Now, when it comes to ensuring that electricity remains on everywhere, you guys can't be everywhere at the same time. You guys depend on feedbacks and a lot of maybe calls, various channels. Some people are very shy to respond. When there's no light, they just keep quiet. So long as they look out the window and everybody else doesn't have light, they are okay. Because that's the average Nigerian man's problem. Yes. When there's an outage, you look out.
0: Once your neighbor doesn't have,
2: it's good to go. But if your neighbor has, you will not be able to sleep and everything. That's when everybody starts calling and everything. So I'm coming to you, Madam Saratu. How have people been able to utilize these channels? I know everybody's on social media these days, but they are usually watching people dancing or or doing crazy things, mundane things on social media. How have they been able to use these channels to always communicate, not just power outages, not just breakdown in maybe facilities, but also energy thefts, because that's a major issue now.
4: Yes, the feedback from customers in this past few days or months have been remarkable. We've been getting feedbacks, you know, we even get commendation now compared to before from customers. It means that we are doing the right thing, we're doing well. All those commendations are satisfactory. It gives you further motivation to do well as a company. Our channels are actively available. We are working tirelessly. Even there are some dedicated members of staff that are readily there to attend to all inquiries on our DMs and even on our comment sessions, as well as on our email platforms. You know, we're giving feedback to customers as they are making inquiries or laying complaints. We escalate to the required internal stakeholder who is supposed to ensure that those complaints are resolved. You know, so in terms of communication infrastructure, there are ongoing plans currently, and our ICT team are working tirelessly to ensure that we want to launch a robust CRM platform where customer relationship management, where customers, once they lay complaints or when at any time they get instant feedback, you know, all automated system. So it's coming and we're going to launch very soon. So but in the interim, all our social media platforms and email platforms are right there, and we're working and sending responses, you know, rapidly as they come.
2: Awesome. Let me just take you back a little bit. A while ago, a month or two ago, I'm not sure it's up to 2 months, you guys had an interface with your customers. Can you just brief me maybe 1-2 minutes of what went down that day?
4: The activities we had that day was remarkable. So many customers showed up. The hall was filled. We had various stakeholders, leadership across all spheres of life. We had religious leaders, traditional leaders, electricity committee, and so on. Even the state government was represented. Even the current Plateau State Electricity Regulatory Commission management were there. You know, so we met with the customers, we got complaints, we got commendations. You know, things that rarely used to happen in times past are now happening. It means that there's an ongoing transformation. The platform created a means through which customers give recommendation on how JED can better serve them. It was more of a collaboration platform where we had so many community leaders now taking charge of, you know, our transformers around their communities. We strategized on how best to serve community-based leadership, you know, and the platform, the community customer consultative forum that we had was very, very robust and highly engaging and educative to our customers.
2: All right, okay, let me come to Mr. Akinchidere. What has the revenue collection been like? We know this is a sticking point. While they're stopping people from stealing, while they're repairing, they're getting calls every day to come and repair this, do that, replace that. What is the collection like? Because that's the like the blood of the organization. You need money to keep things moving and the rest of it.
1: Yeah, thank you very much, David. The revenue part of our operation has been a challenge, kind of. People always think maybe we are getting the money, we don't want to invest in the network. It has never been like that. There is quite a lot of challenges that we are experiencing in that part. A lot of people wants to use the energy, but they don't want to pay. It will amaze you, the drop is so sharp that whenever we see it in the office, we kept asking ourselves questions. Are this electricity not given to people? Are people not using it? And we found out that people are actually using it, but people are not paying. A lot of people are stealing the energy. The energy theft is on the increase. And even the bills that we give to people, it's like by force. Until I bring a ladder to your house to come and cut before you come and pay me something that you have used and you know that you have to pay. We have sent people to come and give you the bill, and yet we are still going to come and force you to come and pay. It has really dropped the revenue, and that also is impacting so much on our operations. We cannot do what we would have loved to do for our esteemed customers, considering the fact that we have an obligation to the market operator. We need to pay that one, and they expected us to pay it in full. And if they don't pay, we'll not be able to pay in full. And if we don't pay in full, the impact will be there as well too. So if people are using the electricity, they are expected to pay so that we can be able to do some of the things that we have planned that we wanted to do. That part of our operation is not yet there, but we are trusting that very soon we are going to get there. People will be paying as at when due, and it will help to improve all that we are doing on the plateau.
2: This is not it's not encouraging at all. But I know something can be done, and something's already been worked on. I know some countries have 100% metering capacity. Mm-hmm. Almost everybody, it's like everybody's metered, and when that's the case, once the debts have been settled, if you like, don't pay, you're on your own. You understand?
4: Unfortunately, that's metering is supposed to actually mitigate the issues of energy theft, but in our case, it's not entirely so. Mm. Even metered customers are still stealing this energy. They are not vending as required, and they are bypassing their meters. So it's not just enough that we are metering our customers or we're trying to close the metering gap across all various band categories. It still boils down to the fact that customers have to take responsibilities for their consumption. And that's why we are creating strategies, we're creating initiatives through which we'll be able to collaborate and ensure that we're able to nip this on the bud. That's why the Power Watch initiative was launched, and we're currently launching an initiative with the security agencies across the Plateau State. It was discovered that based on research, most of this energy theft occurs at night, when people expect that JED staff will not be coming to their neighborhoods and all of those things. But I'm going to disappoint them. I'm sorry to say that by God's grace, we're launching a night security watch platform that is going to be out very soon, where we're going to collaborate with security agencies to work with even neighborhood agencies to ensure that night patrol is not just during the day that our revenue protection teams will be out on patrol. Even at night, we're going to start it very soon.
1: Okay. And also, it will surprise you that where we have metered that we think the transformer is supposed to be stable, everything's supposed to be okay there. After measuring the amount of energy that is sent there, you'll be surprised that it's more than what we are thinking as a result of all this energy theft that is going on all around. If people can just maintain the way the meter has been given to them, they purchase their energy, we have less of all these complaints that people are complaining about concerning the outages that we are experiencing of late.
2: Okay, let's
5: I'm feeling somehow. I was expecting to get a positive review that things are looking up and things, but it's just that I don't know. But you know, there's a proverb that says if the birds have learned to fly without, we learn to shoot without missing.
6: Mm.
5: I think that you guys are already bringing out moves to ensure that because when this, I'm looking for something though. If these energy thieves are eventually caught, does somebody bring them out to the public?
4: Yes, yes, we're going this, to
5: as a deterrent to others.
4: We are starting a name and shame initiative coming up very soon. We're going to name those customers. We're going to name their locations. We're going to ensure that they are embarrassed. And we know we don't want to get to that extent. Mm. And then mobile courts are also coming up very soon, where there will be instant judgment on the cases of energy theft. Recall CPTO issued the CPTO initiative that was launched some time ago. We are going to re-strategize it into a mobile court system where we're going to be working with the judiciary across our franchise states and ensure that customers who participate in all acts of energy theft are prosecuted instantly.
5: Mm. Okay, let's open the phone line. Perhaps a listener will want to call and maybe say a thing or two. The number to call is 080-6464-1536. 080-6464-1536. Because all over the world, electricity is not free. Even in Germany, where they have an overflow, where they have an over-generation of electricity, mm-hmm. people still get to pay for what they consume. Hello, good morning.
7: Hello.
2: Good morning.
7: Good morning, sir.
2: Please, can you speak up? You are on JED Alpha. Tell us your name.
7: Hello, good morning. I'm Ayo, calling from Sabonbarki.
2: Okay, Ayo from Sabonbarki. Go ahead.
7: Yes. I want to commend them for the good work they are doing, but I have a problem with them, with some of their staff. I don't know what they do about transformers. Anytime the transformer has problem, they will tell people to, the users of the transformers to contribute money towards the repair of the transformer.
2: I think this has come up so many times, and we've explained and talked about it so many times on this show. But we'll do it again because that's the reason why we're here.
7: Hello.
2: Yeah.
7: And then again, I could hear the first responder to your question. I don't feel it did justice to the energy deficit you have in this country. I think as a country, we produce close to 4,500 megawatts of energy. It's not enough actually,
2: but even the one that is produced, people are not paying for it
4: exactly.
7: So I'm reasonably electricity and then I pay. Well, I think you should do more justice in question. That's all I have.
2: Cool. It just takes one drop of bad water to spoil the drum. All right, thank you very much. But Ayo has said something. I don't know if we need to respond to that again. We've said it so many times that JED will never ask you to pay for transformer repairs. And sometimes you guys have to ask your electricity committees who are eager, who are, who are zealous and overzealous in some situations, and tell you guys to bring money. Let's do it now, you know. Otherwise, you just have to wait because maybe you're not even the first on the queue for JED to attend to. Mm. If there are two or three other communities and they have a specific budget for repairs every month, if they've exceeded that budget, sometimes you have to wait a little. But due to impatience and everybody wants electricity, someone comes up with the idea of let's gather money and take to JED, and then you automatically say JED said you should bring money. Did I do justice to that explanation?
0: Good morning once again. JED will never ask you to contribute money. Just as David King have said, once those people come around, ask them who said they should contribute money. It's usually the committee or the community member that will ask their members that, okay, we can no longer wait. We cannot wait for JED. It's taking too much time. Let us contribute. Some of them will even come and lie to you and said, JED said we should contribute. But if you don't go to JED office yourself to find out why we are contributing, then you will continue to assume that JED is asking you to contribute money. We will never ask you to contribute money for any repair. It is our sole responsibility to repair your transformer, to fix your light, to make sure as we evacuate energy from transmission is delivered to your doorstep. Thank you.
2: Okay. All right. Let's take another one. Hello. Good morning.
8: Good morning.
2: Good morning. Welcome. What's your name, please?
8: My name is Celestine from Tina Junction.
2: Celestine from Tina Junction. Go ahead.
8: Please, my own is I put a phone for the capturing of my old meter.
7: my domestic meter account since February, and up to now, no response. I've been going to the office, they've been telling me come today, come tomorrow.
2: Which office did you go to?
7: The main office at Bank Street.
2: Okay. All right. The senior men and women are here. They will answer you right now.
1: Well, let me ask you, sir, Mr. Celestine.
2: Celestine, I still have the line.
1: The capturing of your meter, I seems not to understand what you are trying to say by that.
7: That is, the meter has been dormant. I have not been using it. Now, I wanted to start using it.
1: Oh, okay, okay.
7: You cannot...
1: Okay. That's KRN. We call it KRN in our own side. Please, can you come to the office at Gengiri and ask for the customer care unit and go there and meet?
7: First of all, they directed me to Gengiri. I went to Gengiri.
1: Just come there, meet Mrs. Rose. Mrs. Rose. Come there and meet Mrs. Rose. They will attend to you.
7: Hello?
1: You can come to our office at Gengiri. Somebody will be there waiting for you to attend to you.
2: You should come to the office in Gengiri and look for Mrs. Rose.
7: Hello?
2: Look for Mrs. Rose when you get to Gengiri. Go to Gengiri and look for Mrs. Rose, all right?
7: Rose.
2: Rose. Yeah.
4: Rose flower.
2: As
4: Rose.
2: In flower. Rose.
6: It's actually
2: Roselyn. Roselyn. Uh-huh. All right.
7: Hello?
2: Thank you very much. Just hang up the line and listen. Go to Gengiri office right maybe today and look for Mrs. Roselyn, aka Rose. And be attended to. That's the assurance given to you by a senior member of the JED team. Can we squeeze in one more call before we begin to recap? Hello, good morning.
9: Good morning, sir.
2: Good morning, welcome.
9: Yes, sir. My name is Bunus. I'm calling from Endo Kolita Equa Staff.
2: Equa Staff, okay. Go ahead,
9: yes.
2: Mr. Bunus.
9: End of Kolita, yes.
2: End of Kolita.
9: We have an issue. We have a new transformer there, but the line that reaches to our side is two-phase.
2: Two-phase.
9: Yes, and we're asking JD because how do we get the three phase? They are giving us a bogus amount of money to contribute. And I'm hearing from them there that they don't ask customer to contribute money.
2: Mm.
9: So it's their business. All I want is to pay for the service we are giving us. And that three phase is not having us there.
2: All right.
9: We get three phase.
2: Okay.
9: So I don't know how they will respond to or where do we go to lay a complaint so that we get it.
2: All right, Mr. Bulus, just cut the call and listen. That you get a response now.
9: All right, thank you.
2: Okay.
6: Mr. Bulus, you need to come to our office also at Gengiri. Let's know what the issue is. If there's a new transformer. I think it's because there was an issue with the old one and it's to deliver good electricity to you. So if you have issue with two phase or is your the phases are not complete in your area and somebody is asking you to contribute, please come to Gengiri office. You have people to attend to you over there. You can equally meet Mrs. Rose. She will take you to the appropriate quarters where the issue will be addressed.
2: Okay, now I just want to ask a question. Two phase, three phase, what's the difference? Is it not still electricity?
6: Well, it is electricity. But even on the transformer, once two phase it begins to run for a long at a long distance, it causes an imbalance within the system,
2: okay.
6: You understand? So we equally prefer that the system be complete.
2: Okay.
6: The three phases be complete.
2: All right.
6: You understand? And if you have a single phase meter, you're not advised to connect a three phase supply to your house.
2: Uh-huh.
6: If you're on a three phase, that's when you're allowed to connect three phase to your house. I believe in that area most of the people there have single phase meter.
2: Uh-huh.
6: For those that are even metered.
2: Uh-huh.
6: So please, notwithstanding, come to JED with your complaint. I will address it.
2: Okay.
1: And just to put a rider on what my colleague just said, I think one of the things that we are facing now is that people a lot don't like coming to our office. They always get a third-party information, and by so doing, they always run us into all manner of things. Please, if you need anything from JED, our door is open. You can come to any office, even the top officer there is ready to listen to you. The customer care, they are there to listen to you. The technical staff there, they are there to listen to you. 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We will attend to you. 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
5: Okay, and for those who would like to use the communication channels, let's remind it one more time. 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
5: Okay. 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
10: 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Call us and get rewarded.
5: Let me read those numbers out again, especially for the people to report energy theft. This is the line we need to call, because this is one of the things mitigating against constant electricity when people steal power and then you are paying. How do you even feel? Nigerian people, you know, say I don't want to be the source of somebody's sorrow, but that activity by someone else is affecting you too. The normal, if you see someone stealing electricity, doing illegal connection, tampering with meter, tampering with anything, just call this number 0707 470 8467. I'll take it again, 0707 470 8467. And the rider to this is, if you make this call and the culprit is eventually apprehended, you get rewarded. Mm-hmm. You go home, you cash out.
10: Cash.
5: This one are too short. You don't need to wait for 90 minutes. You go enter one time, you collect your money.
4: Let me take the second number, 0911 888 2205. 0911 888 2205. Just report and get rewarded instantly.
5: All once right, we validate the half hour coming to you from Silverbird to the 93.7. Just want to thank the management of the Just Electricity Distribution PLC for putting their money where their mouth is, for coming out to talk to the people, engage the people on a weekly basis. And I want to thank the people who have been in the studio today. And MSC Talk, thank you so much for coming.
10: Thank you for having
5: starting
10: us.
5: The ladies now. Madam Sarah Jalil, thank you so much.
4: Thank you so much, people of Plateau.
5: All right, Mr. Mutu Bamidele, thanks a billion.
6: Thank you so much.
5: I'm Auga. Mr. Akinshinere.
1: Thank you very much.
5: Thank you for coming.
4: Please endeavor to pay your electricity bills so that we can still serve you better. Very, very important.
5: Exactly. Electricity has become like air now. We can't do without it. Can imagine people carrying power bank everywhere. Even if power bank, what will you use to power it?
4: Electricity.
5: Have a great day.
1: Thank you.

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You've been able to evolve musically, but still maintain your core. 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
2: It is 10 o'clock. I'm David King, and here are the stories for following this hour. Troops of Operation Savannah Shield are fought in advance by terrorists from Zamfara into Niger State, recovering an AK-47 rifle and 398 rounds of ammunition. The report said the operation followed credible intelligence on the movement of terrorists riding about 200 motorcycles towards Inanna village in Bijao local government area of Niger State. It said the troops of 311 Army Reconnaissance Battalion, 18 Brigade Quick Response Forces engaged the terrorists at Majai and Tungan Bisala villages. The Nigerian faction of Jonah Capital has petitioned the Economic and Financial Crimes Commission over Samuel Jonah's claim of $300 million investment in a disputed Abuja estate. The faction, led by the company's director, Adeniran Ogunmoyiwa, learned that the claims by Jonah, the Ghanaian-led faction's involvement in infrastructure investment in River Park Estate, Abuja, was false. Adeniran Ogunmoyiwa, in a petition dated 10th of August and received by the EFCC on the 11th of August, urged the commission to investigate the alleged investment and establish whether the money was actually brought into Nigeria and applied to the project. The Kwara State Police Command has arrested a suspected member of a kidnapping gang identified as Sanda Aliu over an alleged plan to purchase an AK-47 rifle for 1.6 million naira in Kayama local government area of the state. Sanda Aliu was arrested by operatives of the anti-kidnapping section on August 3, 2026, following actionable intelligence that he was negotiating with one Aliu Mohammed, who is currently at large, for the procurement of the firearm. The police said detective immediately commenced an operation based on the intelligence and apprehended Sanda Aliu before the weapon could be delivered. On the foreign scene, the World Health Organization has voiced concern over President Donald Trump's administration's executive order on vaccines. The WHO upheld the safety of childhood vaccines in response to a new directive from the White House to overhaul the recommended inoculation schedule. The Secretary General of the WHO, Dr. Tedros Ghebreyesus, in a statement on Wednesday, underscored the critical role of vaccination for public health. The United Nations Children's Fund says cholera is spreading rapidly across West and Central Africa, with active outbreaks now in six countries and millions of children at growing risk. UNICEF said Nigeria has the largest outbreak in the region, with more than 50,000 cumulative cases and 338 deaths recorded since 1st of January. According to the UN Children's Agency, the epidemic is driven largely by a major outbreak in Borno State. In entertainment news, Nollywood actress and filmmaker Omotola Jalade Ekende has revealed that her movie, A Mother's Love, grossed 103,094,633 naira during its cinema run, but only 22 million naira accrued to the producers after various deductions. She made a disclosure in a video shared online where she gave an account of the movie's cinema journey and the financial returns from its theatrical release. According to the actress, the film's total cinema gross was reduced significantly after deductions involving exhibitors, distributors, print and advertising, value-added tax, entertainment tax, withholding tax, and other expenses. And in sports, Super Falcons head coach Justin Madugu has declared that his team will make the most of the final opportunity to remain in contention for a place at the 2027 FIFA Women's World Cup. The 10-time African champions missed out on automatic qualification for the Global Showpiece following a 1-0 defeat to Cameroon in the quarterfinals of the 2026 Women's Africa Cup of Nations. Nigeria will now face Bayana Bayana of South Africa at the Mule Ratchet Stadium in Casablanca today, with a place in the Inter-Confederation Playoffs at stake. And those are the stories we're following this hour. Nigeria is the only country we have. Let's avoid acts that could destabilize the nation. We are one big family.
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1: Star Trek, Arthur. And the truth lives here. A death cousin on Evern, infected. We don't just scratch the surface. We dig deep, bold questions.

0: competition.
1: It's interesting. It's fascinating. It's spellbinding. It's captivating. It's analytical, educative, and resourceful. It's political update. 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

These four characters always play a significant role in either shaping or destroying every society. They are everybody, somebody, anybody, and nobody. A serious and life-saving responsibility was given. Everybody was very sure that somebody would do it. Anybody could have done it, but nobody did it. Now, somebody got angry about that because it was everybody's job, but everybody thought anybody could do it. Nobody realized that everybody wouldn't do it, so it ended up that everybody blamed somebody when nobody did what anybody could have done. In leadership positions, we must be very, very specific about giving out responsibilities, because assumption is the mother of all mistakes. Good morning, Nigerians. Good morning, peace, loving people of Plateau State. Glad to be welcoming you to yet another interesting episode of your number one dynamic socio-political breakfast tonic and conscience pricking program on radio. It is Political Update coming to you live on Silverbird Rhythm 93.7 FM here in the city of Jos. Today is the 13th day of August, the year 2026. My name is Pam Dunquiz, and of course, the King of Boys, Ambassador Bello Lookman, will be joining us in some few minutes. You know, some days are like this. Sometimes you never know what will happen with your automobile, so to put it, but then in some few minutes, the King of Boys will be joining us. But let me whet our appetite on some of the issues we'll be looking at today. First on the Punch newspaper, State Police Presidency closes public submission today. By 5 p.m., all things being equal, submission for inputs will be closed, and of course, it will be given consideration, after which the right things will be done, and the T's will be crossed, and the I's will be dotted, so that we'll have something that will actually give us a scintilla of hope, a scintilla of security within our vicinity. Also, I know a lot of people will be interested in this one. Why Davido should apologize to Okpebolo over WAEC result troll? You remember some days ago, Davido actually posted without any caption on his Instagram account the result, alleged result of the governor of Edo State. And of course, a certain lawyer is saying that Davido needs to apologize. But then some people will say politics is just like football. It does not matter your age, whether you are 50 years old and there's a 15-year-old or a 19-year-old in that field. As long as you have accepted to go into the field of play, just be ready for any kind of embarrassment. As a defender, you need to work hard to ensure that that small boy that you think is very small will not embarrass you, because the likes of Lamine Yamal will always ensure that they embarrass any defender they meet. But if you are actually up and doing as a defender, then definitely you will do well to ensure that you are prepared for anything that is coming. Also, we have this other headline where economists back US and fault Nigeria's fiscal transparency. We know very well that as we speak right now, Nigeria is said to be operating three budgets simultaneously. And of course, one of the dangers is to the effect that a lot of international business groups or entities will begin to have doubts as to whether they should actually come and invest in Nigeria or not. Of course, we also know that 2027 is around the corner. In few days from now, less than 6 days, the campaigns will start for the presidential campaign as well as the National Assembly campaigns. But then we have it here as 2027, Obi Mall's options ahead of single candidate summit. And of course, a lot of Nigerians have called out the opposition parties to tell them that if they actually want to give the party in power a real fight for their money, then definitely they must agree on
a consensus candidate from the opposition. Otherwise, they might just end up repeating what happened in 2023, where they had to split their votes in millions, which if they had put together, definitely a winner would have emerged. But then, this is Nigeria. Every politician will tell you, if it doesn't favor me, then definitely let us go into the battlefield. But then, before we pay some bills, while we wait for the King of Boy to join us, I want to say this emphatically, that we live in a nation and we live in a world where religion is very, very sensitive. And I'm very, very careful using my words. Religion is very, very sensitive. And we must say a big no to religious extremism, bigotry, and political incitement, because it is not just a moral obligation. It is a vital prerequisite for the survival of Nigeria. And if we allow identity-based division to dictate national discourse, it will fracture public safety, destroy economic stability, and steal democratic progress. Now, we as Nigerians, we must unite across all ethnic and religious boundaries to reject these manipulative tactics for several critical reasons. Now, before I go further, I saw a post, and I want to say big, big thank you to Barrister Solomon Dalung, because he was quick to actually reprimand the poster of that post on Facebook. Now, if somebody made a statement, shall I say, denigrating a particular religion, that person is not speaking on behalf of the millions of Muslims across the length and breadth of Nigeria, but that person is actually speaking for himself. If today any pastor, any Christian cleric comes out to speak against Islam, that person is actually speaking for himself and not for the entire Christian folk out there. So we must say no to religious bigotry, stereotyping, stigmatization, and generalization of comments. I think that statement is said to be credited to one Emmanuel on Facebook. And I love the way Barrister Solomon Dalung actually addressed that issue. If one man speaks, don't generalize it on the entire religion. It doesn't make sense. And it should not be accepted. It should not be appreciated. It should not be condoned in any way. And we are saying this morning that whether we like it or not, anybody that wants to use a 10 yard of wool to cover our faces, we will not accept that. We will not align ourselves with them, because most people don't even know that Christians and Muslims have a long time history, which is, even in fact, it dates back to the days of the Prophet Muhammad, peace be upon him. During the days of the Prophet, peace be upon him, Muslim and Christian relations were defined by Quranic acknowledgement of affection for Christians in Surah Al-Ma'idah, chapter 5, verse 82, and practical diplomatic protection, beginning with the Prophet sending followers to seek refuge in Christians Abyssinia, where King Negus granted them safety. Later in Medina, the Prophet famously allowed a delegation of 60 Christians from Najran to worship in his mosque, subsequently guaranteeing through the Treaty of Najran that their churches, monasteries, and properties will not be destroyed. So we will not allow some class of people, some group of people that probably they are bigoted, they are so extreme to the point that they want to generalize everything. And we are not standing with anybody that want to generalize this issue, because you want to condemn what was said in Kano. You will not generalize it on the entire Muslims. We have millions of Muslims across the length and breadth of Nigeria. So whoever wants to react based on the person that spoke, and not generalizing it on the entire Muslims. And I love one Abdulaziz that spoke, that wrote something on Facebook, and I said, my brother, you have finished everything, because we as Christians on this platform, every day we come and speak to the conscience of every Nigerian to ensure that we don't allow bigotry to be used
to actually blindfold us and even take the better part of our understanding and reasonability. But Lord, let's just pay some bills. When we return, then we'll continue with the program. This is Political Update. Stay here.

0: 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Still political update coming to you live on Silverbird Rhythm 93.7 FM here in the city of Jos. Before we continue, I want to allow Bello to say good morning to Nigerians. Bello, you're looking good this morning. Welcome. Well,
1: thank you very much, Pamdon Quiz. I want to also apologize to our teaming listener out there because they know that we don't actually joke with punctuality on this platform, but there are some unforeseen circumstances that just happen, and you just have to take it the way it is. And even though you don't want to also be outside at 10 o'clock, but then you don't have a choice than to also obey whatever is actually the encumbrance and the challenge and the obstacle that is also in your way. And Pamdon Quiz, I must confess that I love the preamble and the way you actually even handled the program at the beginning. I felt like just sitting down in the vehicle and just continue to be listening, but I was forced by duty to just come up to be able to also join the discussion because I love the ethnic chauvinism, the arrogantism that you are condemning, because this is the reason why we will continue to be in a vicious cycle. One person commits a very invective statement, another one that has been waiting in the ring to also really hit the polity sees that as an opportunity to continue on that trajectory. That's the reason why personally I refuse to even put that on my own Facebook page. Because instead of this to unite us, you will now see us dividing ourselves. You see us abusing ourselves across religion. Before you know it, somebody will start abusing all churches.
0: Sure.
1: Somebody will start abusing all pastors. Somebody will start abusing all imams. You saw that man yesterday. If a sheikh went to Kano to abuse your own religion, refer back to that sheikh. But when you now start insulting the prophet, you start insulting the entire religion, then who are you? You cannot condemn religious intolerance by becoming intolerant yourself. You cannot demand respect for your own faith while trampling on what's also another person holds sacred. So we should be very cautious and careful, because these people seem to just be baying for blood. They want us to be killing ourselves. They want us to be seeing ourselves as enemies. If we dance to their tune, that's exactly the consequence and the result we're going to have.

0: time when Pastor Adeboye said that the president has given an order, he has done his best. Are you expecting him to wear his khaki and were able to give him chapters and verses in the Bible where kings had to go to the battlefield to ensure that they give confidence and protection to their people? Even his own congregants actually came after him to tell him that, no, man of God, on this one, we don't agree with you. So we are saying this morning that if you are a harbinger of blood, if you love blood, please go and look for it elsewhere, but not here.
1: You can even volunteer yourself as those that will go and face bandits and terrorists.
0: That is all. If you have that kind of energy.
1: But not innocent people, because at the end of the day, when this killing starts, it is that man that is going to eke out a living for himself that become a victim, and his own family members will actually become orphans. This is exactly what we are fighting against every day, because we don't want that to happen. Tears, anguish, sorrow, and grief is what you get immediately this type of things happen. So should we also be allowing this type of people that will be pouring hate, that will be pouring invective? We didn't keep quiet when the Sheikh spoke.
0: No.
1: Because we said you cannot be calling an entire people kafir.
0: It's not
1: wrong. When the BBC reporter was interviewing him, I was disappointed. Because the BBC reporter was choosing words. I thought the first question would have been, why would you call these certain people this name? But look at the way he was pandering, and it seemed that he was also choosing his words. Let's hit the nail on the head so that the man that is actually doing the wrong thing will know that what he's doing is wrong and it has no second name.
0: Bello, there's one sheikh. I don't know his name, and his name did not appear on that video. I don't know whether it's a sheikh or a Muslim elder. But that man came out and he said exactly the way it is and the way it should be. Nigeria is a multi-ethnic, multi-religious, and multi-tribal, is a secular nation.
1: Exactly.
0: No, he said no Christian should claim ownership of Nigeria. No Muslim should claim ownership of Nigeria. And anybody that is bringing religion into politics, that person is speaking for his pocket.
1: Is election a census?
0: No.
1: Because if you also analyze and do a prognosis of that statement in Kano, you ask yourself, is election a census? Is it about knowing who is more in number that is the result of election, or about the number of your people that are protected under the same concept of democracy we are talking about? I thought that that journalist would have asked about the killings.
0: Yes.
1: And why there is silent on the issue of killings. They are silent on the issue of kidnapping. They are silent on the issue of hardship. They are silent on the issue of unemployment. They are silent on the issue of poverty. That will have also really resulted in more answers, because that's what we want to hear. Why are we not condemning the government by not protecting Nigerians? A young man went on TikTok yesterday, and the man said that these bandits kidnapped my son, they kidnapped my daughter, and they decided to call me. Immediately, I ran to the next police station. I asked for the DPO, and I was able to get the DPO. That was even after the people decided to put me behind the cell.
0: Okay, yeah, I watched that video.
1: Afterwards, they brought him out. They now said, okay. And as he was there, the bandits or the kidnappers called again. And the DPO was there. They were able to establish the exact place where this particular bandit, kidnappers, and unscrupulous element kept his family. Then what next? Are we not supposed to make an attempt? But guess what the DPO told him? Just go and look for money.
0: And pay them.
1: And pay them. And he said, we were told in our various communities that whenever things like this happen, go to the nearest police station.
0: Sure.
1: He called out the NSA.
0: Yeah.
1: And the NSA has an anti-kidnapping unit under their own particular ministry.
0: To be monitoring.
1: They have a counter-terrorism unit even under that particular unit, that agency. So what exactly are we doing with the billions that we always come to the Nigerian Senate to defend every time? Is it not to protect that young man? Is it not to protect the people of Rantia? Is it not to protect the people of Mr. Ali that somebody rejoiced Rabongida? Yes. Her husband was kidnapped on Saturday and he was just released yesterday.
0: Oh my goodness.
1: In that same Mr. Ali.
0: Come on.
1: And somebody will sit down and say, no, it's, as far as he is concerned, that same fate ticket is okay. Whether people are dying, whether people are being maimed, whether people are harassed, whether his own members are even not safe. As far as it's the same faith, are we running a monarchical religious democracy?
0: Bello, I am a Christian. I am Biron by tribe. And by the grace of God, I can never wake up one day and say that all Birons are Christians. It's not possible.
1: It's not possible.
0: There is no tribe, because I used to have some friends that will tell me that

0: In our state, you can never see a mox. But thank God for traveling. Thank God for adventure. Because on my way to one of those states, Bello, I was able to see for myself a gigantic mosque that was built in the heart of that state. And when I came back, before they could open their mouth, I said, calm down. I've been to your state and I've seen a mosque. Somebody said, why will you have Murtala Muhammad way in Jos? That you can never see that in my state. I said, except if you are not a Nigerian.
1: Exactly.
0: Except if
1: fact,
0: you were just born yesterday.
1: The most important aspect of your state. Go and check it.
0: Every aspect of Nigeria's state is either you see Tafa Abolewa Street, Murtala Muhammad way, Yakubu Gowon way, Samadu Bello way. In fact, these prominent people, you must definitely see their imprimatur in every region of Nigeria, whether it's the northwest, whether it's the northeast, whether it's the north central, whether it's the southeast, whether it's the southwest, the south south, you must see an imprimatur there because people don't even know how Nigeria came about. Somebody was describing late Sir Ahmadu Bello. He said Sir Ahmadu Bello was like, he was so revered that his word was more like law, that he was seen as somebody that is highly intellectually sound, somebody that is committed and dedicated towards the growth and development of the North. Bello, the man said, he was seen like the Oba of Benin, the way he's being revered, because even if he's a child of 14 years that is on that throne, the Benin people don't play with their royal father. So also was how the Northerners were seeing Sir Ahmadu Bello, because he was determined, and it was, I think, People's Prof that told me about how Sir Ahmadu Bello had to come to Jos back in the days and pick two young platoonians. Then today they are living close to their hundreds. One is our grandfather Kwande, and the other one is Led Alex Form, and he actually ensured that they went abroad to go and study. If people like this actually served even before our grandparents were born, then who are you to just wake up one day? Because today, Bello, what we always put ahead of the Constitution of the Federal Republic of Nigeria and the unity of the nation is what my cleric said. My imam said this. My pastor said this. But the Constitution is very clear, Bello, that the Constitution is supreme to every other law, whether it's a religious law, whether it's a cultural law, whether it's a tribal law, whatever law, this Constitution is supreme to it. And that's why if a cleric commits an offense, nobody will say take him to the church or take him to the mosque. No, they will take him before the court of law, because Nigeria is a country of law and order.
1: And Luquiz, this brings me to the type of things that I'm also seeing coming out from MVRI form, and it just shows that the people that you see out there that are protesting, they are actually having a shallow history about that particular institute. That institute is not a local institute.
0: No.
1: People that know the history of MVRI will tell you that MVRI was established in 1924. It was established as a veterinary lab to combat the rinderpest outbreak that decimated cattle population in West Africa. So it means that the entire West Africa depended on that particular institute to get the antidote, the solution to this particular rinderpest that actually affected cattle. In fact, the Federal College of Animal Health and Production Technology began in 1941. And it evolved into a leading institution for training manpower and in animal health and also production technology. Guess what? Between 1947 and 1962, MVRI trained manpower from Cameroon, trained manpower from Liberia, trained manpower from Ghana, trained manpower from Sierra Leone, trained manpower from Gambia, trained manpower from Ethiopia, trained manpower from Sudan, and Sir Dauda Jarawa, the former president of Gambia, was among those that came to this same MVRI for training before he went back to his country. As at that time, there were three stars in the world: Sir Alex Ferguson, Sir Ahmadu Bello, and this same Sir Dauda Jarawa. That's the man that actually came all the way from Gambia to train himself in animal husbandry. But that is the institution that we want to turn to a fiefdom of locality, as if Nigeria actually starts and ends in one particular place. That institution is a cornerstone for our development. And look at the selective protest we are seeing. Three people were appointed. Dr. Dashe was among them. Dr. Chuku was among them. One is an executive director. The other one is chief executive officer. The only one that is from Gombe and is a Muslim is the only one that we are having problems with. Then how do you define ethnic chauvinism? How do you define religious bigotry than this? Are we localizing our institutions to the extent that the NDA, whoever is going to head the NDA must actually come from that particular locality, not even Kaduna. It must actually be from that locality. The National Root Institute, Research Institute in Enugu, we are saying that whoever is going to be heading that particular place must actually come from that locality where that school is domiciled, the College of Aviation in Zaria. We are saying that whoever should head that place must act. Are we localizing our institutions of intellect?
0: Bello, you see, the whole issue started from the day that we see people protesting that a VC must come from our own.
1: Can you imagine?
0: Because the university,
1: Nigerians are heading universities abroad.
0: And nobody's complaining.
1: So if we follow that doctrine, I told you that I spoke with Mr. Frank Aderiji for more than an hour, day before yesterday.
0: Yes.
1: He attended an institution in Oxford. He told me about the way Nigerians are carried along as HODs, especially when your intellectual capacity is of high standard. Who is talking about where you are coming from? So if we must follow this trajectory, how will, for example, this man that we are proud of, that is a very, very, in fact, the former VC of University of Jos, a former deputy governor in this state that died in the last administration, was he not lecturing in one of the universities abroad?
0: Bello, you see, the biggest
1: challenge is heading one of the biggest universities in the world, the United States of America.
0: Bello, you see, the biggest problem we have in this part of the world is that Nigerians, I don't know how and when we got to this point. Now, when a Nigerian travels out of this country, let's say the Nigerian is from the North Central, and he bumps into another Nigerian that is from the far north, there you will see the unity, the
1: brotherhood
0: of brotherhood.
1: Covalent bonding.
0: Listen, just speak a common language that is understood by every Nigerian. If you use Pidgin, this must be a Nigerian.
1: Yes.
0: Use Hausa, this must be a Nigerian. Use Yoruba, Igbo, or any tribe from Nigeria. This is my brother. Even when you don't share the same faith, you don't share the same tribe, that is where you see the bond of unity. Bello, as we speak this morning.
1: No, continue your speech. We've not reached conclusion. When they arrive, Murtala Muhammad Airport, the same people.
0: Airport.
1: Then what will happen?
0: Then the next thing will be...
1: Because you've not concluded.
0: Sorry for cutting it short, Bello. Now, when we return home, that is when you begin to hear, this one is a Muslim, this one is a Christian, this one is from the north, this one is from the south. But can we ask ourselves the question, Kemi Badenoch, is she from United Kingdom?
1: No.
0: But today, she's a voice to reckon with.
1: She is even contesting to be the prime minister of one of our colonies.
0: So,
1: in fact, our major colony.
0: And the name is not a name that you need to go and Google. Kemi is a Yoruba name. So do you need a prophet to tell you that it's a Yoruba lady that is actually giving the Oyubos woto woto whenever it comes to...
1: The mayor of London is one man from India.
0: Yes.
1: So if we want to continue on this localized trajectory of ours, can we actually make hay when the sun is shining? Do you know that in some institutions, even HOD, you cannot become, if you are not an indigene of that place, a university?
0: Yeah.
1: What is the definition of university? Universal knowledge. Where people come from different places with their ideas, with their concept. But what are we doing in our own universities? You can't be a dean if you are not from that state. You can't be a HOD. Come on. That is obsolete. That is anachronistic.
0: Let me even tell you what you already know. Do you know that even among Christians and Muslims, that if somebody today, for example, is appointed or elected or indicate interest to lead Muslim bodies on the plateau, for example, I'm not saying that is it, or any other state, do you know that there are people that will tell you that this person is not from our state?
1: Yes.
0: It has to be the Muslim from our
1: exactly.
0: state.
1: Exactly.
0: If tomorrow a Christian, maybe in the southeast, want to contest to lead a body of Christians, do you know that there are some people that will definitely come out and say, no, even though a Christian that should lead must come from that. So if religious bodies are already introducing that dichotomy, then what do you expect in the public sector?
1: In 2021, I remember when I was condemning totally, and I continue to do so, Ray Bamdon Quiz.

0: one day we will go.
1: Sure.
0: So if killing someone is what you actually stop you from saying the truth, you are not ready to speak. As that time when 2021 happened in just August, to be precise, from the Rukuba Road axis to the Bauchi Junction axis, I had some people saying that, Shebi Bello say he wants to contest in 2023. We are waiting for him. I just told myself, I said, let me disappoint you. And go and still write it down. In 2031, I'm not in fact, MPA. As I continue, MPA. So if that's what you are waiting for, you will just get disappointed on day. Because in politics, you cannot say the truth.
1: Yeah, no.
0: If you are saying the truth, some people are keeping that particular selective joint distance for you. So that when it's time, they will play it for you. They will forget the context at which you speak. Maybe you have spoken about the two killings. Mm. From the Rukuba Road axis to the Bauchi Junction. The man that is in Rukuba Road that wants to use it against you is only that part he's keeping.
1: Yeah.
0: The man that is in Bauchi Junction that wants to use it is only that part he's keeping. Then they continue sharing.
1: Mm.
0: They criminalize you. They make the entire politics see you as an enemy of that place. Why should they give you their seat? Then why should I join that kind of venture that I cannot even speak? If I join politics, I'll be the first person they will expel from my party. I'm telling you this thing. They will expel me.
1: Yesterday, I was at the Wakekeep Mass for our friend and late brother. That's Augustine Adedayo Fariola. And the cleric who preached there, he said something, and I said, these are some of the things that we need to be sincere to ourselves, because number one, we live in a society where today, if a Christian dead body is found in a Muslim community, most people will not want to hear any reason. They will just conclude it is the Muslim that did that.
0: Just oppose this. What happened between Muhammad Abba and Faisal Idris in Ring Road?
1: Yes.
0: If one of them were to be from a different faith,
1: the story would have changed. To God, the narrative would have changed.
0: To God who made me, we will still be dousing tension by now. But look at it, the way it went. Everybody. So it means that a criminal is not a representative of his ethnic group. Tell that man he's a criminal so that he doesn't bring problem. When in Bayi happened, I saw some people giving it a religious coloration. This, it's because these people are from this religion.
1: Yeah.
0: They are used to this type of thing. It's not up to 1 week that this one happened.
1: Yeah.
0: So that man that I saw your post, now, can you also say this? Something about what happened between Muhammad Abba and Faisal Idris? So when you continue to bring things about only religion, no, there is no religion. That's why we are humans. Insan. The most forgetting, we forget easily. Now you enter Wazi, they've told you about something. As we are going outside, that same thing that you just had might have come out from your left ear. That's because we are humans. We are not prophets. Our iman has not reached that level. So we should strive and ensure that at least we get to that level that indeed we can also be pious, we can be upright, and we can also be truthful and honest in everything we are doing. If we are not stealing, thank God. You are not maiming, thank God. You are not killing, thank God. You are not harassing, thank God. You are not lying, thank God. If those that are doing it, you can also talk to them. Please do. But don't think there is only one religion that is an exclusive of that mannerism or that habit. Because next week, your own religion that you are blaming or thinking that they are the one that is pious, they will disgrace you.
1: Now, Bello, the cleric said something. And the story has gone viral on social media here on the plateau that a certain kidnap was orchestrated. And the people actually decided to go and hire those that will help them do the dirty job. And probably they didn't get the collaboration or the cooperation of those people. And that's why we always tell people, do not allow people from your tribe or your religion to become the ones that will be doing the dirty job, because any day it happens, people will begin to point fingers that it is your tribe.
0: A reverend, Reverend Beatrice from Tudunwada, as we speak right now, is cooling his head in the police headquarters.
1: Okay.
0: He collaborated with two soldiers, Ezra.
1: That's the story I'm giving.
0: And one other person.
1: I didn't even know that they are going to the police.
0: Yes.
1: Okay.
0: So now, and they've been arrested.
1: It's confirmed.
0: For attempting to kidnap the wife of Bishop Kwashi and another bishop in Rantia.
1: In fact, that's the story. I thought it has not been confirmed.
0: Imagine if we didn't know the perpetrators. Some people will have gone to town
1: and conclude that it's this particular tribe. Now look at the other guy from Kaduna, where the video went viral. You are among those that interviewed the culprit here at the police headquarters, where he said that I think this young man's name is this Samson Oso from Kaduna, that he came and met him, that they should go and carry out this operation, and he said no, let him consult. According to him, in that video, he called his brother Yahaya, and Yahaya told him, "Don't get involved in that."
0: Yes.
1: Don't get involved. But he said, due to pressure, they couldn't get collaborators from Kaduna, so they came to Jos.
0: Exactly.
1: And got people that were willing to use their weapons, and they went to Kaduna. That reverend father they picked, who would have believed that it is the boy that was being fed in the same house with the Reverend Father that will orchestrate that.
0: Just imagine that.
1: So we are saying that criminals are criminals.
0: Stereotyping is dangerous.
1: It's dangerous.
0: Generalizing is dangerous.
1: Very dangerous.
0: Ethnic profiling is dangerous. Whoever is a criminal is a criminal.
1: He's a criminal.
0: He's not an ambassador of his tribe.
1: At all.
0: If he's committing an offense, arrest him, prosecute him, convict him. You are not prosecuting his tribe.
1: No.
0: You are not prosecuting his religion. In that same tribe, we have fantastic people that are honest.
1: Very well.
0: In that same tribe, we have fantastic people that are pious. In that same tribe, we have fantastic people that are upright.
1: Mm.
0: So what are we saying? Let's stop generalizing and stereotyping. It's dangerous.
1: All right. Bello, I want to say good morning to some of our mentors, because we have lots of them. Honorable Dan Manjang, he actually called yesterday and we spoke at length, and he sent his regards. His Majesty Pozo Johnson Joroma Gaji also sent his regards. And of course, Chief Fabian Ntung, I said that they are on their way to go and commiserate with Judge Deka. I think he's bereaved and is mourning. We pray God Almighty to grant him the grace and fortitude to bear this loss. But he said, he thought we were together this morning. But I said, I will do that.
0: And still on this issue, Dacho Musa Bogos, as we speak right now, is in United States of America delivering lectures. And that's why we are saying that let's eschew bigotry.
1: Yeah.
0: Because examples are just around us, not even far away.
1: Very simple ones.
0: Dacho Musa Bogos is from Plateau here.
1: Yeah.
0: The people he is going there to lecture are all whites. Nobody is asking about his qualification as far as tribe or religion is concerned.
1: No.
0: They're asking about his qualification as far as intellect
1: is
0: concerned.
1: Can you do the job?
0: Let's bring the argument about intellect. Then you call me, I will come and join you. But when you bring in the argument about ethnic chauvinism, count me out.
1: Bello, let me finalize it by saying this. I was working as a contract staff with Plateau Express Service back in the days when Aaron Gomir was the was the GM, and Oga Lance was the maintenance officer. There was this government official that came with his vehicle, and the boot could not lock.
0: Mm.
1: And they said, go and call somebody that will fix it. They called different people. I was inside, I didn't even know. Oga Lance said, go and call Pam. And they will say, no, Abba, we can do it. They did everything. They were spending close to 30 minutes getting to 1 hour. I now called on the boy. He called me and I came. What's the problem? This boot cannot lock. And I know you can do it. I just entered. I said, close it. They close it. I came out. I just pushed the lock a little backward and I locked it and the boot locked. And he said, now, what am I saying? If it were because of maybe class,
0: Or level, or tribe,
1: or anything, at the end of the day, we might not get the job done. So please, let's do away with ethnicity, tribalism, or religious bigotry. Bello, if you're ready, let's take
0: quickly. Let me commiserate with Honorable Samuel Gott. In fact, Dr. Samuel Gott, he lost a very close cousin. I was with him yesterday in the office. And indeed, it's actually a very sad one. They're even already preparing for the burial.
1: Oh, dear.
0: So the GM Plateau Express Service, we are commiserating with you, Dr. Samuel Gott. May God give you the fortitude to bear and the entire family this irreparable loss.
1: Oh, so sorry about that. I only saw a post on his status. I didn't know that it was his cousin.
0: Mm.
1: We commiserate with you as well. And not less than 2 weeks ago, they also mourn the demise of their head of legal services, which we mentioned on this platform.
0: Exactly.
1: All right, Bello, let's take the first story on the punch. State Police Presidency closes our public submission today, and of course the presidency is closing submission by 5 p.m. today, Thursday, August 13, 2026, and urging Nigerians to submit their own views on the planned established state police idea they feel should be inculcated or included into the act, because once it is assented to, definitely it affects both me and you and is binding on everybody. But of course, below, we want a situation whereby we will see that total independence, not absolute independence, but because there should be a head that will be monitoring, or an agency or an arm of government that will be monitoring the excesses of this police that will soon be established. And we also want to see a total removal of political tendencies in that aspect, because we have seen a situation where even the federal security, as we speak right now, at the slightest provocation, some of them don't even want the principal to give them an order. They will just say, let them score a cheap point on this person. And little wonder, we saw people traveling from Abuja to come and pick Bello in just over an issue that should have been addressed and settled here on the plateau. So we are saying that once everything is done, the National Assembly should not be in a rush. Please, they shouldn't be in a rush. Let them take their time, go through the document page by page, chapter by chapter, clause by clause, to ensure that one technicality is not going to be the reason that tomorrow we begin to say that in less than a month after the creation of the state police, we want to amend that act that actually established the police.
0: Now, I love the openness of Gbajabi Amila and his team, because if you don't allow experts to come in, then you might also be having an exercise in futility.
1: Sure.
0: They must come in with their experience and incorporate that particular experience into that legislation that we are also expecting that will be the game changer. What are we going to be doing about political interference? What are we going to be doing about oversight? What are we going to be doing about the misconduct of those policemen whenever they actually even have one, because they are also coming from this same society of ours?
1: Sure.
0: How are we going to be having sharing of intelligence between the federal and the state? These are the issues that need to be ironed out. And don't forget that the National Assembly retained the power to scrutinize, to amend, to reject, or even pass the bill when transmitted.
1: Sure.
0: And again, if a state, for example, decides that he's not ready for this state police because they are not having this issue of banditry, of insecurity, of terrorism, a state, for example, like Osun, if not for this election, that's one of the most peaceful states. Google it. The most peaceful state in Nigeria is Osun, followed by Ekiti. These are states that you hardly hear of killings. You hardly hear of kidnappings. You hardly hear of anything. The next one is Akwa Ibom. So if the states decide that indeed we don't have these problems,
1: and we can
0: stick to section 214 that recognizes only one federal police. Mm. So we don't even have the money to pay the state police. So we want to remain the way we are. Then they will actually remain the way they are, because it is not binding on any state that indeed, because the law has been passed, it's just like the electricity bill. If you are interested, they've just cleared the air, the encumbrance and the obstacle. All you need to do is to bring your own pipe. The water is flowing. Put it inside the pipe so that it can flow to your state. If you say, no, I don't need this water that is flowing, fantastic. You allow those that actually need it, like Plateau, like Benue, like Zamfara, like Katsina, and other states, Sokoto, Kebbi, they are battling Lakurawa as we speak right now. So let's ask ourselves, who will investigate serious misconduct? Is it the federal police? Is it the state police? And it's true that we must bring policing closer to the people. But is it also possible to maintain standard in this particular policing, so that we don't also whittle down the power because of the fact that it has now come close to ourselves? Independent oversight and firm safeguard for every citizen who actually will monitor that. Because proximity alone does not guarantee justice. And the concern that governors might use this state police against political opponents is also a very, very good one. The governors might use the state police against minority communities.
1: Sure.
0: The governors might use the state police against dissenting voices. It's a very serious concern. So let's start talking about it now, so that when the law comes to play, that's not the time that we'll also start talking about it. Police officers must be properly recruited, so that we don't see one ethnic group, one religious group dominating the entire police. And once there is crisis, the same state police that is supposed to provide succor should now be the tool that will be used against those minority. So in terms of recruitment, we must also ensure the proper prognosis, proper psychoanalysis is done. How about training? How about equipment? How about supervision? The officers that are familiar with these particular places in terms of language, in terms of geography, in terms of crime history, in terms of crime patterns, will be better positioned to gather intelligence and respond to security threats than those probably that are coming from Bayelsa. And you tell the man to go to Ikukumu village that he has never even heard of on the plateau or probably somewhere in Kwa, in Kwampan. How does he even know how to get to that place in case they are under attack? How does he escape from that particular place? Does he understand the history of the crisis itself? Like, for example, look at the Ife Modakeke crisis. Taking an officer that grew up in Riom, taking him to Ife Modakeke, does he know what happened in 1997 that actually consumed over 1,000 people just between 3 days in that particular place? But the man that knows the severity, that knows the intensity, for example, look at the Plateau crisis. You're bringing somebody that does not even understand the first crisis we had in 2001, that does not understand the Yeluwa Shendam in 2004, that does not understand the local government crisis of 2008, that does not understand the Duseoku crisis of 2010, that does not understand that between 2010 and 2015, you cannot count the number of running Amfara. That's where the word Amfara came. Sure. You just be in terminus, you see everybody running. That one does not even have a name. So somebody that doesn't understand Plateau can just come and feel comfortable because he goes to terminals and sees everything fine. But we that know stay on the plateau, we know the dynamics, we know the trajectory, we know the mannerism of the crisis, we know the history. We also understand how it also works. When there is an attack somewhere, even you as a policeman, what are you expected to do when you are not armed? Because you can also be killed.
1: You run for your life.
0: Of course, because you are also a target. So we must also understand all these dynamics to ensure that at least we are also protecting citizens, regardless of who is actually holding the office. Section 214 provides only one police force. So we must go back and amend this constitution before we can even start talking.
1: The two can work pari passu.
0: Exactly. And the law must protect opposition parties.
1: Sure.
0: The law must protect peaceful protesters. The law must protect journalists. The law must protect civil society organizations. Imagine when some people felt that the best thing that will happen in the Plateau Styles of Assembly is the life pension for their principal. And the likes of Aluko issued a statement. And somebody probably felt slighted by that statement. And because they are the ones that actually even sat down and legislated upon the issue of the state police, he calls the man that is in charge to go and pick the likes of Aluko, or even us that are actually talking on this particular program. Then Trump up charges will be brought out. Then they would actually say, no, it's not actually that thing that happened. There was already something that has happened before now. Let's ensure that we actually haggle. We actually scrutinize. We actually peruse. So that at the end of the day, the best of the best of the state police is what we are going to be getting. What are we thinking about equipment? Equipping this particular policing? Because without equipping these people, we are wasting our time. How about their professional conduct? How about the rules on the use of force? How about complaints in case of any? How about discipline? How about independent oversight? How about intelligence sharing? How about cooperation between federal and state? A state that is not ready to establish its own state police, what does it do?
1: Now, Bello, you see, I love it when you actually took our time to explain to average Nigerians to understand that this is the position of the art. Though it has not been passed, but these are some of the proposals in that act. Now, Bello, when you talk about protecting the opposition, they are seen like the underdogs or the minority in this case.
0: Yes.
1: Now, the opposition must not be a political party.
0: Exactly.
1: In order, is a general statement, is a relative term, so to say, because you might say opposition could be a minority tribe in a certain community. Opposition could be a minority religion in a certain community. So we must not use this police as a weapon to actually humiliate, harass, and assault people that we feel we don't share the same ideology with them. But look, something happened in 2024 prior to the US elections. Donald Trump escaped assassination by the whiskers because a bullet hit him on the ear. Now, guess what? The presidency under Joe Biden decided to increase more security for him so that the world will know that even those that are not in power are protected. Yeah. Because if something should happen to Donald Trump, it will take eternity for the Democrats, especially Joe Biden, to explain to the world that they don't have any knowledge of it or a hand in it. Because as far as politics was concerned, as at then, they feel that there is always an attack on the opposition. And this bantering left, right, and center keeps happening. Pello, you also talked about states that if they are not actually having the intention of creating their own state police, they are at liberty not to do so. But then, how do they tackle some of their small challenges? But we have seen nations that, as we speak today, over 30 sovereign nations across the globe do not have a military. Some of them abolished them way back in the 18th century. And some of them, their reasons is to the effect that they don't have what it takes to actually finance them, yeah, to equip them, and to take care of their welfare. But they depend on other countries that will be giving them security. Then they pay a token, yeah, to address that aspect. Then there are those that gave their reasons to the effect that the reason why they abolished their own military to avoid military coups. Yeah. That is their own reason. So whatever reason any state is giving for not wanting to create state police, so be it. But if you think you want to do that because you just want to be politically correct, then you are missing the whole point, because safety of life and property is very sacrosanct and is very, very important. And it is the core mandate of every leader, whether from the world level, local government level, state level, or the national level. Let's pay some bills. We'll be right back. This is Political Update. Stay here.
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For 25 years, we've seen hustle become success, dreams become reality, and strangers become family. Truly, we've come a long way together. Cheers to the next.

0: All right, welcome from the break. Still political update going on live on Silverbird Rhythm 93.7 FM here in the city of Jos. Today is the 13th day of August, the year 2026. And of course, we're still on the newspaper review. In case you missed the early part of the review, do not despair because the phone lines will soon be open for you to add your voice. We're still talking about the creation of the state police, which the chief of staff to the president is actually heading that committee. And very soon, they will be shutting down the portal, so to say, for the submission of inputs as regards the opinion or the views of people, whatever you feel needs to be added or included in the act itself, so that we're going to have a robust act that will actually take care of our security needs, especially at the rural areas. And of course, our monitoring development from the Plateau State House of Assembly, where there's a program going on somewhere opposite Crest Hotel right now, that has to do with the interest of the entirety of the state. We'll give you more details about that towards the end of this program. But then, Bello, as we talk about the state police, we should also have it in mind that it cannot stand the test of time if we end up not financing those agencies or the security agencies, because you don't give a man a gun and you don't finance him and you don't fund him, you don't take care of his welfare, and you expect him to give in the best. Whether we like it or not, we have the best hands. Why is it happening that any time our police travel out of this country for a foreign mission, some of them came return back as the best? Why is it that most of our military, when they travel out of this country, they return back as the best, with even medals? Why? Because everything they need is provided to them. So we need to ensure that the cost of governance is actually cut down, because it doesn't make any logical sense below if the man that is actually in charge of parts in Nigeria is riding in his own convoy and displaying very, very expensive vehicles, then definitely Nigerians need to ask questions. Where is the money going to? And to link it up with the next story, probably, let me just allow you to speak to this, then we take the next story.
1: Yeah, I just want to correct what I said earlier on, that Reverend Bitus is the man that was in the center of the kidnap of the wives of the bishops.
0: No.
1: It's Reverend Hassan Rushim of Tudunwada, and the two officers, Sergeant Ezra Sunday and O.S. Usman Khalid. So you could see that when it comes to crime, these people know how to get themselves.
0: It's just the money.
1: Because it's about the zeros that is after the number that they are actually motivated upon.
0: Yeah.
1: And not even about tribe or religion. Before somebody would tell you, no, it has to do with Christianity. No, it has to do with Islam. No, these people are just criminals and they should be treated as such.
0: Sure.
1: Yes.
0: All right. The other issue I was talking about, the State House of Assembly, it concerns both me and you and every other person out there, because there's a public hearing which is going on as we speak right now, and through its House Standing Committee on Labor and Security, welcomes all stakeholders, critical stakeholders, and the general public on a bill for a law to provide for the establishment of the Plateau State Community Early Warning System, that CEWS, to curb the problems of bandits and armed headsmen stealed move attacks and threats on citizens of Plateau State in the rural and urban areas for other related matters 2025. And as I told you earlier, is going on at Nigerian Bible Translation Trust, that's NBIT Hall beside Crest Hotel here in Jos. So we'll monitor development and see how this issue will actually arrive at a point where will be able to get succor as regards the incessant attacks across the length and breadth of Plateau State. All right, Bello, if you are ready, let's take the next story on the Punch newspaper. Why Davido should apologize to Okpebolo over WAEC result troll lawyer. And I asked the question before you came in. I said politics is like going into a football pitch. As far as football is concerned, nobody knows an elder, nobody knows a young person. And Lamine Yamal can dribble a Sergio Ramos as far as you choose not to stand and ensure that you watch your guards and your defense line very well. And whatever you decide to do will translate into what the other person will decide to do. Bello, we saw the governor of Imo State coming out to tell Davido that get ready to sign your uncle as one of your dancers because he's not going back to government house. I thought that somebody somewhere, like the likes of this person that is calling on Davido to apologize, would have also called the attention of that elder, because when you say that Davido and the governor of Edo State are not in the same class, would you also mind calling the government, the governors that are already trolling the uncle of Davido, calling him all sorts of names and even making caricature of him? This is politics, and if people choose to go the other way, other people will do that. And also, we know that in this part of the world, recently we saw an Atiku Abubakar who said, "I will not respond to the vice president because we have a culture from the north where we don't abuse our elders no matter the situation we find ourselves." But this is different stories for different folks as far as this politics is concerned.
1: Okwebolo accused Peter Obi of coming to his state without informing him.
0: Okay.
1: Okwebolo himself went to Osun without informing Adeleke. So what do you call that?
0: I don't know.
1: Because Adeleke announced it, that he was in my state and he didn't tell me.
0: And he wanted Peter Obi not to come to his state.
1: Exactly.
0: But nobody said anything
1: about
0: that.
1: So at the end of the day, you just discover that most of the people we find in the corridors of power, they just do things that are politically expedient. Mm. Not things that are even politically correct. But at that point, it is expedient for him because he thinks he wants to garner the public sympathy.
0: Mm, and score cheap points.
1: Exactly. But the same man went to Edo, Osun
0: State.
1: Look at the kind of remarks he was making in Osun.
0: To a sitting governor.
1: To a governor. That anytime he wants to sign a paper, they will dance. He wants to enter a plane, they will dance. If he wants to drink tea, they will dance. Is that affecting governance? If it's not affecting governance, of course there should be time. We saw Yaya Bello, the White Lion, boxing. And some people say he's preparing for the fight with Dino Melai.
0: Mm.
1: We saw him and he's boxing and showing that he's actually a youthful person. So do governors box? So should we now say that he doesn't have work? Of course, these are human beings. You must have what actually you do at your time, to unwind.
0: Leisure.
1: So, leisure time. If the people of Osun are complaining about security, if they are complaining about education, they are talking about infrastructural deficit, they are complaining about youth employment, then that statement of his will be the preamble to that complaint.
0: Yeah.
1: But if the people are not complaining, then that statement would not even stand pari passu. It will be out of context, because when you brought the dance as your introduction, then you should be able to follow it up with the deficiencies. Mm. But if the reality on ground is to the effect that it's, instead of deficiency, what they're seeing is efficiency, then you could see that it's his own statement that will go into oblivion, not the context and the content that is the reality of the people on the ground.
0: Bello, what would have actually given Nigerians reason to actually toe the path of the governor of Edo State would have been that when he wants to sign any document, he must dance while there's no development in the state.
1: Exactly.
0: Give comparison.
1: Yes.
0: You always dance when you want to take tea, but there is insecurity in the state. You always dance.
1: And you give example.
0: Give example.
1: That even the day that there was a crisis in Ife and Modakeke,
0: yes,
1: this was exactly what happened. That way people will also really know that you're not said, just picking empty.
0: Just posing it side by side. But when he just said, the man want to drink tea, he will dance. He want to enter his car, he will dance. Are you not tired of dancing for 4 years? If for 4 years nothing has happened in Osun State, I think that should be the point of argument and the point of debate. But it's like most of our leaders below, they have seen us the height of see finish, because they feel that some people will be clapping, will be celebrating that this man is making point. But to some of us, there is no point in that point, because it is pointless. If you cannot tell us, if you say, for example, that the governor of Plateau State, anytime you want to address a congregation, he sings, start with praise and worship. But can you also ask the question? If you ask me, I'll tell you the work in Basa on Basa Road has not stopped. It's still ongoing.
1: Fantastic.
0: So the song does not have anything to do with the work that is going on in Pasa.
1: There's no correlation. What is the city without the people? Are the people in the city of Ejigbo, in the city of Osun, in the city of Oshogbo, are they really complaining if they are not? In fact, what are the people without safety and security? And if the people there are actually beating their chest to say that in terms of security, Osun is the safest place to be. I spoke to someone that served in that state and she told me that even at 12 a.m., you can go out, you can enjoy yourself, nobody disturbs you. But can we say the same thing about other states, including in Edo state? And you know that a child cannot postpone education because terrorism persists.
0: No.
1: A pregnant woman cannot wait for perfect security before she receives health care. A displaced farmer eventually requires land and livelihood rather than perpetual dependence in displaced persons' camp. And again, communities cannot remain indefinitely suspended between emergency relief and uncertain future. And that is why we are saying that we must be able to separate the wheat from the chaff at every instance we find ourselves.
0: Can't agree less with you, Bello. We opened the phone lines early enough for you today. But Bello, in fact, myself and People's Prof on Tuesday went around town and we found ourselves at the office, in the office of the DG of Plasmida. Bello, I must say this, that what I saw even before we met the DG is a clear indication that this man that goes by the name Bonkam Weep is a square peg in a square hole, because the man, in fact, at the point we were tempted to ask him, do you also have time to even eat breakfast or lunch or dinner? Because the crowd that you always attend to in this place, we saw different class of people, different groups, different communities coming into that office in their numbers, and he was attending to them. But no, what captured my fancy is the technology introduced in that place. I stand to be corrected, but I think that technology, instead of the signing of register, going out, coming in, going out, coming in, there's a machine that when you are going out, you just put your thumb or your finger on it, and it will indicate that you have gone out. And when you return, to know that you are back to duty, you go back to that machine again, put your finger there, and it will indicate that you are back. And I said, these are some of the things that are going on that probably most Nigerians don't even know that we are making progress on the plateau. So DG of Plasmida, you and your team, I was able to meet Choji Zaka, as well as our friend, longtime friend, that's Leanne Jackse, who is one of the directors there. And these guys are doing a very wonderful job. You need to see young people that are always manning computers in that place to tell you that we have a better future technology-wise, if you ask me.
1: Yeah, in fact, if we want to talk about Mr. Bonkam on this platform, we might not even finish the program at all, because it's revitalizing that particular sector. We give it to those that are actually doing a lot in the state so that we can also be motivating others to also do more.
0: Sure.
1: Just like when I went to the Plateau Hospital Management Board and I met Dr. Benjamin and other people there. Nenleb Salah is in Kwan. Good morning, all of the presenters of socio-political, socio-economic and historical analysis. Sheikh Jingle should know that Muslim ticket have not changed the fortune of Muslims in the country. And another is multidimensional poverty at our school children, multidimensional insecurity. And Muslim brothers, let's be realistic. How has Muslim ticket contributed personally to your life? That's a question that I thought that we'll also be talking about right now, and sure, not the issue of religion. Money BMP, thanks for educating us free every day. Our leaders should know time is a currency we spend without knowing the balance. Accountability and good governance is what we need from them. They're going to help us in this country. Bizum Golden is in Tudumada. Thank you, Bizum. Good morning, Bello. And PDK, thank you for analysis and for the work you're doing for humanity. May good Lord bless you and your family. I don't miss this program for anything. Pray for Plateau and Nigeria for peace. Regards to all-star performers, Jasiru Lemil and all Arsenal fans. Bello Daniel, thank you so much. And Arsenal played yesterday 1-1. And we had to go to penalty. Good morning, Bello and Mr. PDK. Not everyone in the church is a Christian. Not everyone in the prison is a criminal. Not everyone in your life is a friend. What has religion got to do with politics? Nothing seems to be usual in this country. Who is the blessed one that will fix this country, Nigeria? Jesus Christ or Satan? In regards to the People's Prof, Emmy Lux is in Agingi and he's giving us a metaphorical statement, if you ask me. Good morning, Honorable PDK Bello. May God Almighty bless you for condemning an individual that uses religion to cause harm and violence. Our respective scriptures, Holy Quran and Holy Bible, does not mention any political party. Please let us respect and follow exactly commandment of the Holy Scriptures. Election came and passed and Nigeria remained. Thank you, Ismail Injoss.
0: God bless you, Ismail.
1: That's exactly what we are seeing. Flashes in Nabatong, Fabul Just East. Morning, sir. This is Lionel Messi's tribute. Also said his father's influence continued through the way he raised his own children. I'm going to miss you so much, Dad, but you will always be present, especially in the way I raise my children, because I will teach and raise them the way you and mom raised me. He said the football icon ended his tribute with a message of love and gratitude to his father. Rest in peace. Thank you, Nabatom, football. And morning, my people in the studio. Honestly, the issue of that very man that went to Canada and talked trash to the entire Christians should be arrested by now. It's him above the law. His problem is much, okay? Okay, I didn't see the remaining part of the message. Aaron Caleb, the draft touch hero, Maniwota Kagoma, man living in Jos, is saying that. And this one says, thank you for the job. Well done, Mr. Bello and Palm. May God reward you. Palm, the man name is Ishak, under 17. I listened to him well. God bless him.
0: Okay, thank you so very much. Thank you.
1: Gimba Yagven Ichuatarok in Silantan North, and he's also talking about what Malam Ishak, under 17, yeah, said. Because somebody even sent that to me yesterday, and I said, that's why we say we should not be generalizing. Imagine that Emmanuel that claim he's responding.
0: Yes.
1: Is this not a slap on under 17?
0: Of course.
1: That has also come out to actually even say what is supposed to be said in this case?
0: Bello, you see, the issue there is that it's not maturity and wisdom. It's not about age.
1: Yeah.
0: It's not about the gray hair. It's not about where you have been to and where you have not been to. Bello, somebody can go and have 20 PhDs and still return and behave like an illiterate because he's a bigot, tribal wife, religious wife, and political wife. And
1: you.
0: That is just the issue here.
1: All right. Good morning, Mr. Bello and Palmer. Perceive a serious streak in what the cleric said, knowing quite well that Christians will be angry with the statement and then vote otherwise against the candidate in question. The North is already angry with Tinubu, and so when the Northerners all vote for a Northern candidate and Christians share their vote between Obi and Tinubu, then that Northern candidate wins. May God open the eye of the poor to know that it's always been used for selfish reasons, using religion during the election. Prodigal Daniel is in Cornerstone Academy here in Golden Bees. Good morning, Bello and Palm. Tribalism kills. Thank you, Solomon is in Anguansoya.
0: Thank you.
1: Thank you very much. Mr. Lashade, good morning, BMP. Keep the good work going. I did not expect any state to reject state police because all states have been attacked. Protection of life and property is very important. But the state should really calm down to prepare for the state policing. Osun people should please be wise and vote right in their next election. God have mercy. Let's continue to pray and live together in peace. Madam Falashade, Alaska Furniture is in NT. There is no achievement if there is fight or conflict, and we don't want September 7 to happen again in any part of Nigeria. Umar Ali Gengiri, God bless you, Umar. That's what we are also talking about. And September 7 did not happen and start on September 7. They were intrigues,
0: yeah,
1: that actually was already making the entire city to be already in tension.
0: Tensed, yeah.
1: Before that September 7th,
0: sure.
1: It was just that, day
0: that was the match.
1: Exactly. Yeah. But there were already tension, and this is what we are dousing right now, because we cannot allow people to take us to back to that era.
0: At
1: no.
0: All.
1: Good morning, our election is approaching. Let's come together as one Nigeria for the greatness of our country. May God help us. Justina is in Tudumada. God bless you, Justina. Mekan on the move. Plateau State are commiserating with the family of Right Honorable George over the death of his mother. Okay, oh, thank you. All right. Max Justice Lord Hotel, this is to appreciate you people for your consistency in giving us free objective. Educative, or unbiased analysis. Keep it up until the desired change is seen. May Plateau and Nigeria succeed. Omega Jabba Jr. is in camp in Jingle. Good morning, sir. How's work going? May God bless you, sir, for your good work. Peter Joro, Yango, Itan. Thank you so much. Jerry Brian, Mr. Ali. Good morning, Bello Palm. You guys always do, you guys are always doing the good work for the issue of one man that's actually promoting disunity. Maybe remember that it's Judgment Day. We need one Nigeria. Thank you, Jerry Ibrahim, Mr. Ali. Ibrahim Abdulrahman Ahmed on Facebook. Good morning, Mr. BMP. Mr. Bello, if Nigeria is good, it's for everyone. If Nigeria is biased for everyone, all tribe and religion feel the pain. Save Nigeria and save your generation. Continue with the great work of educating us, Mr. Bello. And from Rikos, Yansiminti, and Rikos is one area that I hold in high esteem. For those that know me very well, Musa Fifa, well done, gentlemen, watching you live from Ado Karu, local government, Nasarawa State. Keep the flag flying. Ijaola Kenny, Mr. Bello, I'm enjoying you, but I believe one day I'll win your recharge card. God bless you, sir. Okay, Ijaola Kenny, you might just be the winner very soon. Lashai John Daniel, I love your show. I pray God bless you all and your families. Thank you so much, Lashai. And Dung Dusu Gyan is saying, that's very nice. And Mayor Samuel Fowles is listening to us from Yantrela, is saying, keep up the good work. Musa Ashim, Kekena Pep Rider, Mr. Bilo and Pam, our problem in Plateau State is that we refuse to understand that Almighty God created us to live together in peace, regardless of religion, tribe, or ethnic group. I just remember the time we are living in Nasara feeling ball with Christians in the same area eating and sleeping together without emulating each other. Please, where is our humanity now? We pray for lasting peace in Plateau State and Nigeria, all over the world. Musa Ashim, Kekena Pep Rider, thank you very much. And Prince Dazzy saying you're doing well, sir. Judge Dabit's best. Good morning, BMP. What the cleric said in Kano is not my problem, but the main problem. Those governors and other highly placed guests in the hall, they are smiling. They are simply saying we are behind you. In fact, the governor of Kano actually embarrassed me, you ask me. And the governor of Jigawa, he was also sitting there. Your own state that is actually experiencing peace. Do you know what we're experiencing here? That we don't even want anything that can even serve as a trigger of anything. You saw the governor of Jigawa there. Namadi was sitting there, couldn't even say anything. We saw the governor of Kano too. He was sitting there comfortably. Aminu Hassan Salih, good morning to you, Mr. BMP. I also condemn what the cleric did in Kano, and the event is not a political matter. May God bless you people for saying the truth. Thank you.
0: All right, 08064641536. Hello, good morning.
2: Hello, good morning, Master Founding Chris and Master Bello.
0: Morning, your name and location, please.
2: My name is Suleiman from Madama.
0: Suleiman, go ahead, it's been a while.
2: Thank you so much. Yes, sir. May all my children have a blessing for your good work.
0: Amen.
2: Please,

0: Reverend Ezekiel Dakimo, who ever listened to his speech recently, which makes it more than what Yaya Jingle said. Even some people are speaking based on the issue Jeremy that is going on the plateau. I agree that he speaks on behalf of his people, but the thing is that he's attacked the Muslim and their religion. Like when you are saying before, when you start this program, for one, this Emmanuel Gerba, for what you were saying about the Prophet Muhammad sallallahu alaihi wasallam, you go and listen for what you were saying. Exactly, you say the Christians are the highest number, the most, you know, bodies to try to vote Muslim. Even if you were saying whoever vote, if you speak English, you speak Hausa, whoever try it, they will hunt them house to house after the election and they will kill them. Nobody go and see the children there. Nobody attack him. Nobody call him in order. Nobody has actually what he says is wrong. Recently in this platform, we saw the appoint a Muslim. People come out there, their numbers professional. They don't need a Muslim to come in that place. But I don't know why it's going to be the Muslim side. We see everywhere is hot. But please, I beg in the name of Allah, if truly we want to be in peace, we should not take in sight. Whoever did wrong, we should come together and condemn it totally, whoever did it. I'm very happy here some Muslims have come out and condemn what Sheikh Yaya Jingle said. They are even saying the same, this was his own opinion. They are not together with him. So I think in any religion, if people make a mistake, please, we should come out together and condemn it. And if there is no, I'm thinking because of this comment that Ezekiel that you make, then one, even Sheikh Yaya Jingle is carrying this comment, is coming to him. Thank you so much, sir.
1: All right, thank I think some much. People don't listen to our program.
2: Quickly, let me just quickly say this. I've not had that one. And if it is true that Ezekiel Dachomo said that people that vote for this candidate will be hunted and killed, is condemnable, is berateable, and the security should also be listening at this moment.
1: Very well.
2: That is exactly.
1: And I said, it's like some people don't listen to our programs because there's no time that an issue will come up and we don't condemn it. In fact, we have condemned so many provocative statements that are attributed to so many Christian leaders on the plateau here, except maybe somebody did not listen when we said that. But we have never kept quiet, whether it's a Christian, whether it's a Muslim, we don't choose who to condemn and who to actually reprimand. So please, if probably you didn't listen to the program, then maybe you need to go back and
2: personally
1: listen.
2: I've not had that.
1: Yes, one no, this said. One we have not had it,
2: but
1: I have not
2: it
1: had
2: is
1: it
2: true
1: that he said so then definitely then it's highly condemnable.
2: The way we condemn that of Kanu, we are now saying it now specifically on Dachomo that we are also condemning his statement.
1: Can't agree less with you. Let's pick this call. Hello, good morning.
3: Good morning.
1: Morning, your name and location please.
3: I'm Omar Abugar from Saminaka.
1: Go ahead, Omar.
3: Really, you have been things that we really appreciate you all around and all around.
1: Thank you.
3: The issue of this Malang is only doing this for the sake of his pocket, not for the sake of the humanity and security of the country. And he cannot even prevent himself from this insecurity. So I look at his words. His own mind is not that he's old. So thank you very much indeed.
1: Thank you so very much, Omar from Saminaka.
2: The way we saw so many Muslims condemning the statement in Kanu, we should see Christians also condemning this particular one.
1: Sure.
2: If at all that statement
1: that's exactly
2: was made.
1: What he said.
2: Exactly. Chinoye Paul, good morning, Pelu and Palm. Thanks for the enlightenment. Always God bless you. This is Chelsea from Chobe. Francis Asubagun Adamu is saying, no wonder after Dr. Lamude left from Vet Research has died off since then. That protest was instigated by some few officers, and the big problem of federal establishment nationwide is lack of cross appointment outside ethnicity. George David Best, good morning, BMP. What the cleric said in Kano is not my problem, but the main problem is those governors and their guests are present and are smiling. Okay, taking this message. And Shamsuddin is saying, political update, you guys are the best. God bless you guys for your unbiased analysis. Philip Easy Jr., good morning, MC Quiz and King of Boys. Below watching you live from Jude's Histopath Department. God bless you all. Thank you so much.
1: Thank
2: and we're
1: you.
2: Saying good morning to everybody in the Histopath Department in Jude. And Musa Hashim, good morning, Mr. Bello and Palmer. Our problem in Plateau State is what we refuse to understand, that Almighty God created us to live together in peace, regardless of religion, tribe, and ethnic group. I just remember the time, okay, we live in Nasra, we're taking this message. It was Lima Muhammad. Well done, BMP. We are listening. Thank you very much.
1: All right, 0806464 1536 is a number to call. Hello, good morning.

0: Okay, we lost it. Let's go to the WhatsApp platform and take some messages. This one is say, okay, let's do justice to those that sent their messages yesterday. We couldn't take it. All right. This one is saying, good morning, gentlemen. The studio as of that is from yesterday. Thank you for always enlightening us. God bless and keep you. I pray for a successful election in Osun State. Chuks the Stony wrote that yesterday. Good morning to our sincere and great presenters on radio. We are calling on peaceful election in Osun State and asking INEC to allow the will of the electorate to prevail. God bless Nigeria. Sunday Bullets Body said that yesterday. Good morning, gentlemen in the studio. It was unfortunate that instead of uniting our people, the elderly man chose the negative path. And for whatever reason, best known to the presidency up to now, neither Onanuga or Bwala has come out to condemn the statement. May God help us in this country. Samuel from Holshe saying that. And from today's messages, we have someone saying, good morning. Okay, the best way to address inflammatory statement by some clerics is by arresting them from both the major two religions, since nobody is above the law. This will go a long way in reducing religious intolerance and tension in Nigeria. Our common enemy is bad governance. Let's unite with one voice and fight it instead of being divided by religion. I stand for peace and good governance as usual. From Joseph Melemo, aka Mr. Principal at Tina Junction. Good morning, my dear friends on radio, Bello and Palm. The truth remains that the politicians have done more harm than good to this country. All this division comes from the politicians and embraced by illiterates. May God save us in this country. Victor Mbonu, Elegant Cosmetics from Faringada, is saying that. Good morning, the two wise men in the studio. Thank you for educating us free of charge. Keep doing the good work. Akila Samuel Nokshwan from Mungu Town. Thank you very much. Good morning, Bello and Pam. May God bless you all. Patriotic Nigerians are those who complain about bad governance policies and at the same time pray for the government to get it right. May Nigeria succeed. Taufik Buhari from Bauchi Road is saying that. Good morning, gentlemen in the studio. I said it several times that this administration does not deserve the second term. Nigerians should shine their eyes and vote wisely. Aminu Abdullah Ishaibu from Dadunkowa. The gullibility of youth contributes to the problems we are facing today in Nigeria, which may be linked to selfishness and greediness of the youth who are not employed and need to make ends meet by all means, and to end up in drunkenness and other social vices. Monday, Manan Amos Ranse is saying that. Bulus Oman Mandwe, keep up the good work out there. We pray for permanent peace in Plateau State and Nigeria at large. Good morning, Sir Pam and Bello. Thank you for educating us free of charge. As I always said in this platform, politics in our country is about interest. As for the state police, let them pick everyone in his own or her own angwa and community, because they know the area and community. Okay, they know the area. Continue the good work. Peace is all we need. Listening to you live. Care for Skusas. Good morning, gentlemen. Good to see you for what you do daily to educate us. Okay, I used to wonder where and how Hassan Unisim Mijim, who was arrested for trying to kidnap Bishop Kwashi's wife, you need to be around him to see how he spends lavishly. It's very important to not to envy anyone, because nobody knows some people. How some people make their money. Secondly, the case of Governor Monday Ekpebolo that couldn't read a budget, throwing jabs at Governor Adeleke is funny, because at least Governor Adeleke helps us to diffuse our depression with his dancing skills. Malcolm from Lamingo is saying that. Bello, now you can hear another aspect to the issue of the man that is now in police custody, that you need to see the way he spent lavishly. So you ask the question, well, maybe the authorities need to do more of digging to ascertain if this was the first or there are more things that we don't know. Let's pick more calls. 08064641536. Hello, good morning.
1: Morning, Mr. Palmer.
0: Morning. Please, can you speak up? We can barely hear you.
1: Yes, good morning.
0: Yes, your name and location, please. Okay, I think we're not hearing you. Sorry, you need to call us back. 08064641536. Hello, good morning.
1: Hello, good morning, the wise man in the studio.
0: Morning, your name and location, please.
1: From Rambansu.
0: Amechi, go ahead.
1: Mr. Bello, I like Bello. You're talking well about religion and religion and religion. In my understanding, the government has not been things in a way that has been prevalent. I think if you can remember, so many government establishments, you see two buildings, masalas and chapels. These things are encouraging people to know the religion where that belongs to. They should stop such things, so that you go to your homes and worship your God personally.
0: Yeah.
1: God bless you, but permit me to use this medium to commiserate one of your colleagues that lost his mother this morning, but it's a Tony Umoga. Thank you very much, and God bless.
0: Barrister Tony Onoga. Okay. We commiserate with the family.
2: Yeah, we come straight with the family. Good morning, political update. Bello and Pam, I commend you guys for doing wonderful work on air through your voice. My appeal to all Nigerians, let's embrace peace and unity regardless of our religion and political affiliation. Kixinamu Guwami Sinjeviko. Always say hello to the entire cooking of Fraca for me, please. Maxwell City Lodge Hotel, just the two things in the world that cause war, chaos, crisis. If you insult one side of it, it brings unstable peace, is religion, tribe, or ethnicity. The Sheikh have lost its respect from both Christians and Muslims because 90% of Muslims Ummah are not with Sheikh. And this is the reason why former Governor Lalong, when he was a governor, he was warned and cautioned to be mindful of renouncing. Okay, renouncing, I don't know what you mean by that. All right, thank you so much, Maxwell. We appreciate you.
0: All right, let's pick more calls. Hello, good morning. Hello, good morning. Wow, your voice is very, very faint. It's very faint. We can barely hear you. Sorry, maybe you need to call us back. 0806464 1536. Hello, good morning.
3: Good morning, Mr. Bello.
0: Morning, your name and location, please.
3: I'm Samson from Mr. Ali.
0: Samson, go ahead.
3: Okay, but I enjoy your programs. Whenever you people are speaking, I almost keep my dictionary beside me.
0: Thank you.
3: Thank you for the program.
4: Thank you.
3: But
4: too.
3: I just want to give a kind of advice.
0: Yes.
3: Like most of us, sometimes you see all these kidnapping and other things.
0: Mm.
3: I believe that sometimes we ourselves we invite those people.
0: Okay.
3: I'm not how long I have stayed in Mr. Ali.
0: Yes.
3: Mr. Ali had become a hiding place for criminals.
0: Mm.
3: Has become a hiding place for kidnappers, which most of us know them. And the problem is that they will not come out to say it.
0: Mm.
3: Yesterday night, if I'm not mistaken, I came out around 11 p.m. I just want to take some statistics in Mr. Ali.
0: Mm.
3: What is going on in Mr. Ali? Sorry for the man, the guy they kidnapped. Thank God for his, he came back safely and sound.
0: Mm.
3: May God bless him.
0: Mm-hmm.
3: The problem is that I learned that this boy was the son of the former Akantaja of this state.
0: Okay.
3: And I happened to walk through their house. A whole Akantaja is a equivalent to a governor. He's a top citizen of this state. They cannot see 250 naira bulb in front of that house.
0: Mm.
3: This is a place that's supposed to be secured with all kinds of security lights. A whole Akantaja naira. It is very important that we invite these people to ourselves.
0: Mm.
3: From there, I walk up through Sorry Lamba. I somebody told me this is the house of former commissioner, that is Mr. Sam Parra.
0: Okay.
3: In fact, I was sharing tears. If you think that I'm lying, Mr. Bell, I'm begging you, please come, it's my number, come to Mr. Ali. I will give you a little of petrol. I will take you around to this people's house. In fact, let's think of what to do for ourselves. The people cannot be everywhere. Government cannot be everywhere.
0: Mm-hmm.
3: They have their own problem to face. Let's know what to do. Help ourselves. This security, if somebody like me, a common scooter person, can put solar in my house, why not this kind of people put?
0: Okay. Thank you, Mr. Samson, you know, from Mr. Ali.
2: When he was talking, Pam Nkuis, I just remember that I spoke with somebody that is also very influential, Alhaji Awolu Kaysan, Oil and Gas. And Alhaji Awolu told me something. He said, Bello, you see why I choose simplicity? Because when you touch people and you build people, they will be the ones to protect you at the end of the day.
0: Sure.
2: And according to not him now, according to people that are close to him, they said almost all his neighbors around his vicinity where he lives, he empowers them. And when he was asked, he said, these are the people that in case of anything against me, they will be there for me.
0: Yeah.
2: That's exactly why, just to buttress what this caller just said, how can I be a former this or former that? And in my area, as little as a solar light, in front of my house, Pamdunquist, my own house that I'm a nobody, if your pin drops,
0: you will see it.
2: Ask people in Sukwa. If your pin drops at 10 p.m. in the night, you can pick it up. Up to the next, almost the next side. Because of what? Because of security. Not for myself alone, but for even the neighborhood itself.
0: But Lord, the Holy Scriptures are very clear about these issues. The Quran will tell you that who is your neighbor?
2: Yes.
0: Somebody 40 houses to your right,
2: north,
0: 40
2: south,
0: to your
2: west,
0: left,
2: east,
0: to the front and to the back. The Bible will tell you, whatsoever you do to the least of your brethren, you are doing it unto God.
2: The disciples of the prophet said one day that the prophet always emphasized neighborhood to the extent that they started thinking that if someone dies, a neighbor is even going to inherit his property.
0: That is what we're saying. So we are calling on everybody. It is, in fact, if you listen to the preamble of this program, there are four characters rather that either make or destroy our coexistence as a society. There is somebody, there is anybody, there is nobody, and there is I think the fourth one I've forgotten. Now all this assumption, somebody will assume that somebody will do something, nobody does it, then we pick offense that nobody was able to do it, but we thought that anybody could have done it. But in that thinking, that's where we lose it. That's where we miss it.
2: That's
0: but
2: where the gap is created.
0: Yes, the gap is created. But by the time we now said, no, there is a certain responsibility given to this person. Somebody is given a responsibility. So that person will be held accountable. If you are given leadership, that leadership should not start and end in your room. That leadership should spiral to the community. And that's why we keep making references. I watched an interview granted by the man you just mentioned this morning that is giving a lecture in the United States. That's Honorable Dachu Musabagos. I watched him on one of the national TVs years ago. He said he doesn't derive joy if he finds himself in a village and it's only his house that has light while other neighbors don't have light. Then that will not allow him to even sleep peacefully.
2: Malamino Kanu rejected generator that his party wanted to give to him.
0: Yeah.
2: When his stooges were the governors in that same state, they wanted to give him a generator. He said, why should only my house be lit
0: generator
2: up?
0: Okay.
2: Whereas every other house is dark.
0: All right, we need to learn something. Hello, good morning.
4: Hello, good morning, Pam. Please.
0: Morning, your name and location, please.
4: Thank you very much. My name is Kakra Kone from Buku.
0: Go ahead.
4: Thank you. Hello, Lukman, good morning.
2: Morning, sir.
4: See, me, my advice to people is that these holy people, most of them are written in English, in various dialects. We should preaching them, not allowing other people, the clergy people, most at times to be given us direction. That's why you see them, they are doing what they are doing. For instance, Bello Lukman, please correct me if I am wrong. Quran said that a leader who is just is better than a leader who is unjust, even if he is not a Muslim.
2: Exactly.
4: So then why are we taking this issue of Muslim Muslims?
2: Just misconstrue everything to suit our whim and caprice.
4: What have done to us? Is it anything? Does that ticket change anything? So we should go for a leader who is just, fair, will do good thing to us. But this rhetoric we are hearing from his own governance.
0: Thank you. Yes. Go ahead.
4: In Islam, God say that if you are going to say anything that will cause uproar, better for you to keep quiet. So I don't know. So I'm advising people, please, we should read this book. Read this book. We shouldn't be allowing the crazy people to be giving us direction at all times.
0: Thank you so very much. We really appreciate it. Bello, I didn't get your name very well.
2: I come back from my supreme prayer.
0: Yes.
2: I take out time on my own. I have an English version of the Quran. I even have
0: Arabic.
2: That of the Bible.
0: Okay.
2: And I will read, comprehend.
0: And make comparison.
2: Because you need to know exactly what you are doing so that people will not be misconstrued. Let me tell you, in the Quran, there are so many verses that look alike, but they are different. The context also is different. The context is what matters. What was the reason for that ayah? Then somebody is bringing a different context to explain this one because it's going to suit his pocket at that moment. Then you want me to follow you?
0: Bello, you see, unfortunately, we have clerics, both Christian and Muslim clerics, that will preach the same chapter and verse for you today and tell you positive things. Then tomorrow they'll still use the same chapter and verse because they know that you will not ask questions. They will now preach and incite you against other people. Bello, one would have thought, just like the last caller, I want to buttress his point, that okay, you should have been telling us that of course we need to repeat this ticket because when this administration came to power, fuel was sold at about 200 naira, but today is 100 naira. The exchange rate was 458 naira to a dollar, today is 200 naira. That is what you use to convince people. Insecurity was very high, but today you can even travel alone by 1 in the morning, 1 a.m., and go to your destination. In fact, the security are even sleeping because there's nothing like insecurity. These are some of the things that you should be able to use them as a comparison. But when, as you are speaking, the next day, other people are being kidnapped in their communities, and you want to tell us that these are just the only reason because we share the same faith, we share the same religion. No, we should go beyond that, please.
2: And don't quiz when you read Surah Al-Baqarah, verse 31, Surah Baqarah, it says, Wallama Adam al-Asma kullaha summa aradahum. Continues like that, and he's telling you that God actually taught the names of everything. He was going to ask the angel to Adam, and he asked them, and they couldn't mention, and Adam was able to mention. Go and read the similar thing in the Bible. These are things that you need to also really see and compare yourself and ask yourself, why do you think that these things are existing pari passu?
0: All right, let's pick this call. Hello, good morning.
5: Good morning, Mr. Peter, Ambassador. Hello, good morning, the studio.
0: Morning, is that Gorzo?
5: Yeah, I'm Gorzo Kopi Kwaku calling from Panshi.
0: Go ahead, Gorzo.
5: Honestly, the election in Osun State in the next tomorrow should be free, fair, and credible. Amen. And the election should be violence-free. I'm a strong advocate of state police because they know every root and cranny of our community. Have a wonderful day, Mr. BDK and Bello Lukman.
0: Thank you, Gorzo. Regards to everybody in Panshi. Thank you so very much.
2: Please, you people have forgotten to say hi on the left-hander's day. 13th of August in every year is the day. I'm reminding you because I'm one of them. I'm also proud to be one of them. Happy left-hander's day.
0: Wow.
2: And don't forget that Pam Duquiz is also part of you.
0: And Timi people's also, prof.
2: People's prof is one of them. My own brother, Abdul Wahid Bello, is one of us too.
0: All right. Hello, good morning. Hello, good morning. Wow. We cannot hear you. Maybe you call us back, Bello.
2: Right, this one I can't just understand. He said, Pam, everybody is what you miss. I don't understand the message.
0: Wow.
2: But this is from Lashai John Daniel in BWD. That's all we got from your message. Okay, I think this is the first one.
0: Okay.
2: More than Haji Bello and Pam, I'm happy to hear that president's statement about the military salary increase. One thing is to announce it and the other is implementation. Don't be surprised by the end of next year, the military may be asking for the implementation, not to talk of arrears. Okay, I think this is an old message of August 5 anyway. Today's own is what I just read.
0: Okay, let's pick this call. Okay. Hello, good morning.
2: Sure.
0: Hello, good morning.
2: Good.
6: Good morning.
0: Morning, your name and location, please.
6: My name is Joshua. I'm calling for Odeport.
0: Go ahead, Joshua.
6: Now well done, job.
0: Thank you.
2: Thank you.
6: Yeah, I'm actually want to do one small illustration, please. You guys should not feel as if I'm trying to inside one side.
0: Go ahead.
6: Like, you know, in terms of religion, this kind of problem of religion that we're having in this country is what that is keep giving us so much worrisome. Because no one in this country that is happy about what is happening in terms of religion in this country. Because all of us, we are one. And I'm just trying to say that, okay, now, for instance, if I have a friend that is a Muslim, a very close friend of mine is a Muslim. Now, if he knows that the best way to worship God is by Christianity, definitely we will convert to be a Christian. And as I am, if I know the best way for me to worship my God is by Islamic, I'll become a Muslim. But and at the same time, at the end of the day, you see everything we bounce at the point of we are worshiping one God. So why can't we forget about anything about religion and focus about the future of our lives and the country?
0: All right.
6: Because it's giving me about what is there, what is religion for what.
0: Thank you so very much.
6: Giving us problems that give us division.
0: We really appreciate. Thank you so very much. Your analogy is well taken. Well taken. Thank you so very much. And of course, if you ask me below, if religion will not unite us, then what else will reunite us?
2: This is a question.
0: All right. I really like the way Nigerians are talking about statement made by, I think, okay, you wanted to write Jingri, but you wrote Gindri. Okay, both Muslims and Christians against the statement, because this could be the strategy for strategy to make us fight each other and shift our attention from what is happening in Nigeria. So please, let's be as sensitive as Nigerians. Let's know that we are still one as long as Nigeria is concerned, and we are fighting for one common goal, which is a better Nigeria. And when Nigeria is better, nobody looks for a tribe or religion. Please, how is the case of Ibrahim going? Still waiting for his justice? Akachukwu in Faringada is asking, and we are still monitoring development. Yeah. And I find it very, very disappointing when some people were saying that people should stop posting the issue of Ibrahim because they want to make content on social media. And I said, wait until these people come to kill your entire family. Don't even post it on the social media and don't even report it. Just go to the police station. If they say, go, we'll follow the case, then go home and sleep.
2: Those people are sympathetic to the killers. That's Papa. The summation of what they are just doing.
0: Let's pick this call. Hello, good morning.
7: Good morning.
0: Your name and location, please.
7: Good morning, Bill.
0: Yes.
7: This is Abdul-Ladina from Nasarabam.
0: Go ahead. Yeah, I think you are the last caller today.
7: I don't know what I did to Bill, but I started in my message.
2: Who is that? If your message is not in tandem with peace and harmony, we don't read it.
0: Okay, if you are listening,
2: if your message
0: is very clear to you.
2: If you have decided not to read your message on this platform again, it's because you have not been sending messages that will promote peace
0: and
2: that
0: unity.
2: Will promote unity, that will promote harmony, that will promote understanding.
0: That is just it.
2: We have a rule, we have a philosophy, we have
0: and
2: a doctrine.
0: We have stopped
2: on
0: reading
2: this
0: messages, a lot of messages and a lot of calls we've stopped picking on this program because we don't want somebody to sit in the four corners of his room and be sending messages that will rather destroy the peace
2: exactly.
0: that we are trying to build here. So we'll not tolerate that on this platform.
2: Thank you.
0: 0806464 1536. Hello, good morning.
8: Good morning, sir.
0: What?
8: Good morning, Doc.
0: Is that Mazi Patrick Okoro?
9: Good morning, sir.
8: My concern is this lecture coming up. You know, honestly speaking, that just should be helping us to be praised so that all this issue of Ajax intimidation will not happen. Because I see no reason why people intimidating one another.
0: Okay.
8: Allow, if you have laid your foundation, you don't need to start intimidating people. Allow them to go and vote for the candidate of their choice.
0: Thank
8: don't
0: you.
8: Ajax.
0: Thank you, Mazi. Mazi, just one problem. You did not address your colleague or your namesake with the title. Okay, I think the call has I think the network is bad. So sorry, Mazi Patrick Okoro. That's the much we can take. Let me just squeeze in this message, Bello, if you don't mind. Good morning, my amiable radio presenters. Thanks for being consistent and being neutral. Your commendation of every condemnation of every evil is making many people beware of politicians' antics. Yakubu Ibrahim Daniel Ziyak in Angoro Kubabello as we wrap up.
2: Yes, good morning to Professor Francis Kwede, the Faculty Dean of the Law Department, and also Professor Alubu. God continue to bless you all.
0: And to our esteemed listener out there, we continue to hold you in high esteem across the 17 local government of the state and other neighboring states, and those that are following us across different parts of the world, we continue to hold you in high esteem. You are the reason why we are here, and that's why we have this symbiotic relationship. And I want to say this, that anytime you discover we don't read your message or we stop picking your calls is because what you are sending or what you are saying does not actually it's not
2: tally
0: in tandem with the philosophy and principle of this program. And we don't care whose ox is God. As far as we are concerned here, if you do the right thing, you are welcome. But if you want to use derogatory words to describe other people or to discredit other people, please don't bother sending messages because we don't need people like that. My name is Pam Dunquist. DJ Half, thank you for producing us. And Timmy, thank you for always being there. Timmy is looking like an artist this morning.
2: Honestly,
0: Bello forgot to say that.
2: Davido,
0: but let me say Davido.
2: Davido
0: and you two,
2: alike.
0: You are not looking bad. Maybe you guys have somewhere to go that I don't know. But I'll be monitoring you and ensure that you don't go and leave me behind.
2: Okay.
0: See you at the other side of sunrise tomorrow. Next is going to be the news at noon. Bye-bye.

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2: It is 12 o'clock and this is Silver Boats with them 93.7 jolts. Nigeria is the only country we have. Let's avoid acts that could destabilize the nation. We are one big family. I am David King. First, our top stories. Federal government announces closure of public submissions on state police today. Residents of Jos call for collective efforts to ensure safety in public transportation. Edo State Police begins investigation into alleged police extortion. On the foreign scene, Britain's economy slows amid Mid-Eastern war. And in sports, Cristiano Ronaldo sends support to Messi following his father's death. Please stay tuned for details of these and other stories. The presidency has announced that public submissions on a proposed national policing bill will close by 5 p.m. today, 13th of August 2026, urging Nigerians to submit their views on the planned establishment of state police. The chief of staff to the president and chairman of the presidential working group on the national policing bill, Femi Igbajabiamila, disclosed this on Wednesday, saying the consultation was designed to incorporate the experiences and professional expertise of Nigerians in the proposed legislation. It said the submissions will be particularly useful in addressing concerns over political interference, oversight, police misconduct, and intelligence sharing between federal and state police services. He added that the consultation would not replace the role of the National Assembly, which will retain the power to scrutinize, amend, reject, or pass the bill when transmitted. The Plateau State Commissioner for Local Government and Chieftaincy Affairs, Ephraim Usman, has assured members of the Plateau State House of Assembly of a cordial working relationship. Ephraim Usman stated this while receiving on a working visit members of the House Standing Committee on Local Government and Chieftaincy Affairs, led by Nanchwat Bendel at the ministry. The commissioner, who was represented by the permanent secretary in the ministry, Yakubu Malo, stressed that the ministry and 17 local government councils are doing everything possible to ensure development of the state at the grassroots, thereby complementing the efforts of the state government in bringing development to the entire state. He assured that the management and staff of the ministry will continue to be loyal to the state government, adding that all funds that are meant for the local governments are promptly released to them for the development of their areas. Earlier in his remarks, the chairman of the House Committee on Local Government and Chieftaincy Affairs, Nanchwat Bendel, said that they were in the ministry as part of their oversight function and called for synergy between the ministry, the House of Assembly, and the local government councils. He called on the local government ministry and the 17 local government councils to ensure proper record keeping and commended them for regular payment of salaries to workers, adding that the House Committee will soon embark on visits to the 17 local government areas to ascertain their level of performance with a view to ensuring that development reaches to grassroots. Some residents of Jos are calling for collective efforts in ensuring the safety of lives and properties while using public transport in the state. They raised a concern in an interview with Rhythm News in Jos.
3: A lot has happened. A lot we see and we hear what happens to people, how they snatch their phone, how they are rough, they have one or two accidents on the road because of careless driving, or because the police are on the road, a bike man carry you, he wants to escape from the police and is running anyhow with passenger on the road.
4: One of my colleagues self, because of insecurity of course, he bought a bike. They stopped him and they collected the bike from him. All this, you see boys block people on the way, all this, collect their phones, collect this.
5: I've experienced many, my friends have experienced.
6: Okay, there is a scenario, you close from work around 5:36. So we drop my colleague, just some minutes, a minute after, we receive a call that they snap his phone, threatening him with knife and small gun. So you see, it's a terrible experience for him, for us also. So sometimes we avoid even using that KK, this thing at that, at late hours.
2: They called on residents of Jol to adhere strictly to traffic rules.
6: Yes, those people have a role to play also now by following the rules and regulations provided by the government and avoiding everything that will cause risks to live individuals on the road.
3: If everybody can caution himself, both the transporter and he that is carrying the people, if we can caution ourselves and come together, we can work right and do it well.
2: The respondents urged the transportation unions to do more and cautioned their members on right conduct while driving.
4: Union, this guy, they're not helping matters because they're not organized. They only depend on KK, where is my income? KK should not bring money, that's all.
6: But they should make sure they provide necessary security access.
3: Okay, like these trailer people, you can see they are writing phone numbers behind their trailer. So that if there's anybody that is doing rough driving, you that is watching, you can carry number from there and call their union. If both vehicle and KK can inculcate that, put phone number, the union can put phone numbers on their vehicle and on the KK, so that anyone that is doing rough driving, a passenger or anybody else that sees it can call that number so that the person will be cautioned. Most especially like KK that have this PT number. By the time you call the, you use and call the number, you call the PT number of the KK man, then the vehicle one, you call the plate number of the person. By so doing, they can caution such a person.
2: They appeal to the government to set rules and regulations to guide road users.
6: The government should provide the rules and regulations guiding road users and provide infrastructural development.
4: Like all these traffic lights, they can put all these things. So I think all these two will help.
2: Benue State Governor Reverend Father Hyacinth Alia has advised the youth to adopt healthy habits and also strive to avoid acts that could cause panic, disorder, and plunge the state into civil strife. The governor stated that the voices of Benue youth had significantly contributed to shaping governance, digital transformation, and progress in the state and beyond. Hyacinth Alia, who praised them as the world marked the International Youth Day yesterday, described Benue youth as vibrant and resilient. In a statement issued by Chief Press Secretary Teso Kula, the governor charged them to keep rising above every challenge with courage and unity as their voices carry the hope of a peaceful, inclusive and prosperous Benue on their shoulders. The Edo State Police Command has ordered an immediate and full-scale investigation into allegations of extortion involving officers attached to the Okpela Police Division. The allegation followed a video circulating on social media in which some young men claimed that police officers arrested them, falsely accused them of cultism, and allegedly demanded and collected 1 million naira for their release. The Commissioner of Police, Edo State Command, CP Patrick Dow, directed that the allegation be thoroughly investigated and ordered the officers allegedly involved to report at the command headquarters. The officers have since been identified and summoned. The command, through the Office of the Police Public Relations Officer, has also invited the alleged victims to appear before the investigation team and provide their accounts of the incident.
7: Rhythm News, Rhythm News, and Silverbird's Rhythm 93.7 jobs. And now to foreign entertainment and sports news.
2: Welcome back. Britain's economy slowed in the second quarter, the National Statistics Office reported today, saying that output remained robust despite domestic political unrest and fallout from the US-Iran war. Gross domestic product increased 0.4% in the April-June period after GDP expansion of 0.6% in the first quarter, the Office for National Statistics said in a statement. Keir Starmer resigned as British Prime Minister in late June and was replaced around 1 month later by Andy Bonham, as the Labour government was overtaken in opinion polls by the hard-right party Reform UK. Following Thursday's data, the country's new finance minister, John Healey, said that under Andy Burnham, Labour was a hands-on government, putting British interests first, giving Britain space to those feeling the pain, making the country more resilient, and bringing hope back. Lebanon's government has accused Israel of deliberately destroying homes and civilian infrastructure across the country's south amid a ceasefire that has grown increasingly fragile. Prime Minister Nawaf Salam on Wednesday said Israel's attacks, incursions, demolitions, and the systematic destruction of homes represent a serious violation of the principles and rules of international law and international humanitarian law. Mr. Salam rejected Israel's claims that villages it had destroyed were military sites, saying the claim does not stand up to any logic and cannot be used as an excuse for destroying them, displacing their inhabitants and preventing them from returning. His statements came hours after Israeli Defense Minister Israel Katz visited southern Lebanon and said Israeli forces were destroying the underground infrastructure there and destroying all the houses. In entertainment news, the children of veteran Nigerian juju and highlight musician Iyun Jeanette Ajilore, popularly known as Saint Jeanette, have revealed that a singer complained of chest pain and experienced difficulty breathing shortly before her death. The children disclosed this in a recent interview on Tuesday. According to her daughter, Omaomi, Saint Jeanette had performed at a show in Shango, Ogun State, the previous night and showed no sign of illness before returning home. In sports, Cristiano Ronaldo has sent a message of support to Lionel Messi following the death of the Argentina captain's father, Jorge Messi. Jorge Messi died last week at the age of 68 after a prolonged illness, prompting Messi to publish an emotional tribute on Wednesday. In his message, the Inter Miami forward revealed the depth of his grief and admitted he was uncertain about continuing his professional football career. Ronaldo responded to Messi's post on social media, offering words of encouragement to his longtime rival. And PSG head coach Luis Enrique has said the mindset of his team is to claim a third straight UEFA Champions League title. The French heavyweights claimed another trophy after beating Aston Villa 2-1 in the UEFA Super Cup on Wednesday. Enrique's side defended their Super Cup title, which they won in 2025, after beating another English side, Tottenham, in a penalty shootout. And to end the news, a recap of the major headlines. The presidency has announced that public submissions on a proposed national policing bill will close by 5 p.m. today. Some residents of Jos have called for collective efforts in ensuring the safety of lives and property while using public transport in the state. The Edo State Police Command has ordered an immediate and full-scale investigation into allegations of extortion involving officers attached to the Okpela Police Division. And the Foreign Sun about to report that Britain's economy slowed in the second quarter, the National Statistics Office reported today. And in sport, you heard that Cristiano Ronaldo has sent a message of support to Lionel Messi following the death of the Argentina captain's father, Jorge Messi. The news was edited by Esther Phillips and produced by Shavong Namfa. You can follow us on our social media platforms at Joss937Rhythm on Instagram, X, and Facebook. Although remember that Nigeria is the only country we have. Let's avoid acts that could destabilize the nation. We are one big family. Good afternoon. Thank you for listening. I'm David King.
0: 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Let's go back. 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
2: 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Cheers to the next.
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The party starts when DJ Half is on the spin table. So what we're waiting for, DJ Half, let's get a party started. The Dazzling Radio King says so, Bobby Dazzler.

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1: The time is 2 o'clock. I am Gift Azamu. Here are the stories we're following at this hour. Senator Ali Ndeme, representing Borno South, has urged President Bola Tinubu to place the annual budget of the Nigerian Armed Forces on first-line charge to eliminate bureaucratic delays in funding military operations. Senator Ndeme, a former chairman of the Senate Committee on Army, said the current envelope budgeting system had created unnecessary bottlenecks between the defense and finance ministries, hampering the effective operations of troops fighting terrorism and banditry. The Bayelsa State Ministry of Health has raised concerns over the growing burden of hypertension in the state, saying many residents do not regularly check their blood pressure and are often diagnosed only after complications have developed. The Commissioner for Health, Professor Seyifa Brisibe, disclosed this while interacting with a journalist and presenting the ministry's core card in Yenagoa. Seyifa Brisibe said data generated from a previous hypertension and diabetes screening exercise showed a prevalence of about 10-15% among those screened, with a higher rate recorded among older residents and males. The Benue State Police Command have arrested some suspects in connection with the theft of a newborn baby in the Boko area of the state. The command spokesperson, Peter Odogono, disclosed this while giving an update on the incident in a telephone interview, as he noted that the baby had been recovered. The baby, according to sources, was allegedly stolen from his mother in the hospital a few hours after he was delivered on Tuesday. On the foreign scene, Russia and Ukraine swapped bodies of killed soldiers in one of the few areas of cooperation between the warring sides. Kyiv has previously accused Russia of including the remains of civilians and Russian soldiers in the exchanges. The exchange of bodies and captured prisoners of war are some of the only areas where the two sides conduct diplomacy and reach agreement more than 4 years since Russia invaded. In entertainment news, an European travel blogger, Tom Tom, has sparked reactions online after recounting an unusual experience at a church, claiming he was almost denied entry and asked to speak with the manager before he could go inside. In a video shared online, the blogger expressed surprise at the encounter, saying it was unlike anything he had experienced at a church before. Finally, in sport news, the National Sports Commission has charged Nigeria's Super Falcons to stay focused and go for a win when they take on South Africa today in a highly anticipated World Cup playoff match in Casablanca. The 10-time African champions narrowly lost to Cameroon in the quarterfinal of the ongoing WAFCON tournament in Morocco, but still have a big chance to qualify for the 2027 World Cup via the Inter-Confederation Playoff. The Director General of the NSC, Bukola Olopade, in a statement called on the girls to quickly leave the disappointment of the quarterfinal defeat behind them and channel all their energy on tonight's game against the South Africans. And those are the stories we are following. These are Nigeria is the only country we have. Let's avoid act that could destabilize the nation. Remember, we are one big family. Good afternoon and many thanks for listening.
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0: rhythm hit song of the week.
1: Although no case of Ebola has been reported in Nigeria, we must remain observant following the outbreak of the disease in Central Africa. Ebola is a serious illness that can spread through direct contact with the bodily fluids of an infected person. Well, there's no cause for panic. 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
2: On August 8, 2001, we made a commitment to our nation. 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Truly, we've come a long way together. Cheers to the next.
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See, time is like Bugatti, man, how fast you fly. And anytime soon we go jive. I know that you've been praying for me.

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0: 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Cheers to the next.
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4: 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Dan naman sanya dan dan gida.
5: Although no case of Ebola has been reported in Nigeria, we must remain observant following the outbreak of the disease in Central Africa. 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
4: Although no case of Ebola has been reported in Nigeria, we must remain observant following the outbreak of the disease in Central Africa. 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

0: a very pleasant evening to you. I know that you miss these voices you're about to hear on the show, and we apologize and forgive us even before we sing for not being on the show for these few days. It is what it is, and today we're going to make it up for you. There's so much we need to talk about, and we're already we miss the show so much that there's so much we need to regurgitate, so much we need to peruse, and so much we need to, you know, reflect upon. An exciting Thursday it is. It's our last installment for the week, and we're excited that you find some time to join us on the press conference. My name is Samson Omale. Welcome to the show.
1: I thought you remember something they used to teach us at GCE level. When English, they used to say, you know, while we were away, a lot of water passed under the bridge. I think that's what you wanted to tell them. So much water passed under the bridge. Good evening, I'm Okandi Ode.
0: And I know you are prepared to fetch some of those water that has passed under the bridge and pour it where it's likely, whether rightly or wrongly, deserved to be poured into. Anyways, welcome to the show. So much indeed passed under the bridge. Mr. Ode, there's so much happening that I don't even know where to start from. But maybe let's begin with I wanted to go to Oshun, but let's talk about Oshun very quickly. Should we talk about Oshun elections?
1: Of course. It's okay, a so crucial national issue.
0: Yes. So Oshun elections begins, it will be held on Saturday, and Yaga, one of the frontline election observing group in the country, has raised concerns about logistics, about late inclusion of the SDP. The SDP just came into the race formally by INEC yesterday. And it's just, I'm just wondering what INEC is trying to achieve with that position, right? And there's so much also happening around the whole issues around Adeleke and all that. You do know that Okpebolo took, literally trolled the Osun State Governor, Governor Adeleke, by saying he's the only thing he knows how to do is dance. He danced before he signs.
1: The good thing is that the person who is always dancing,
0: yes,
1: is always making sense. Mm. He can reach his budget,
0: yes,
1: isn't it?
0: Yes.
1: We have theater arts department in the universities. Mm. Don't they dance there? Mm. So dancing is not a forbidden thing. Mm. Dancing is even intellectual.
0: But should the governor be dancing everywhere?
1: Forget that one. What
0: I
1: dance? He dances. He can read his budget. He can pronounce it. You know. He knows how to read figures. He knows when there is a decimal. He knows the difference between a million, thousand, hundred, and everything. Yes. Okpebolo cannot read budget. They are opening, and he's leaving his state to go and test another person.
0: Which governor has said Okpebolo has never been able to read budget?
1: It's in the public domain. The records
0: you
1: are
0: the
1: there.
0: Only one saying now, but
1: I'm not a governor. You are asking which governor has been able to say.
0: Yeah, and
1: you
0: are, a fellow governor is dancing.
1: That is what I'm saying. It's better for Okpebolo to be a dancer and read budget correctly.
0: Yes.
1: Than for him to not to read budget correctly and he cannot even dance. You know, it's 2-0.
0: You are not saying he doesn't know how to dance.
1: The Osun State Governor said it yesterday that those who are criticizing him about dancing, they are jealous of him. Mm-hmm. And I agree.
0: But Okpebolo should slow down on. I mean, Governor Adeleke should also slow down on dancing. He's free to dance.
1: Dancing has he not delivered? He has challenged his opponents to go and see what he has delivered in terms of infrastructure, in terms of rules, in terms of what.
0: Mm.
1: You know that dancing did not affect him. That he said everything has its time. When it is time to dance, he dances. When it is time for him to walk, he will do the work. That shouldn't be their problem, because I am convinced that Adeleke is still popular among the people of Osun State.
0: Really?
1: And barring all things, if you tell me tomorrow that APC or any other party won the governorship election in Osun State, I'll tell you it will have been rigged.
0: Mm.
1: Adeleke is going to win that election. Free and fair election in Osun State, Adeleke will win.
0: But the APC deputy governorship candidate says Adeleke has failed woefully.
1: It's a normal thing now for opposition to say. You understand me?
0: Mm.
1: It's a normal thing. Opposition, their work is to, no matter how well you score as the incumbent, their own is to make sure that you are demystified, you are made to look like a failure. They are supposed to bring down everything that you have achieved, that nothing has happened at all.
0: Mm.
1: The role of the opposition is to demarcate the incumbent.
0: Mm.
1: That is what they are doing.
0: So, but again, another thing is that his cousin, Is this his cousin or his nephew?
1: Adeleke. His nephew.
0: Nephew. His name is David Adeleke, popularly known as Davido, had also come out. He didn't say a word. He's just published Governor Popolo's WAEC result. And the whole result had D7, D7, except a particular, except in mathematics where he had C5. And
1: but even that one, there was error.
0: Come on, have a Mr. Odi. Anyways, and a lot of people are now asking that it was not in his position to criticize or to reply Governor Pablo. He's not a governor, he's not an official of the Osun State government, and why should he go down? That is a sign of disrespect for a young man to go ahead.
1: It is wrong of him. People have a proverb, you understand me? And we have to be there that if you don't feel too nauseated to bite my anus, I shouldn't feel nauseated to bite your nose. You get my point? So it's a Pueblo that look for the trouble. He set the Adeleke house on fire, and what the video was very responsible. Okay. You understand? He had to rise to the defense of his patrimony. You understand me? Yes. Yeah, so he's very, very correct. What the Pueblo and his group should be doing is to discountenance that result. Is it that result not true? Is it not correct? Is it not what is called? You understand?
0: Yeah. So what's wrong with Davido sharing the?
1: That is to show you that just as I told you that Okwebolo does not even know that dancing is intellectual. I cited the curriculum of theater arts people in the university here, isn't it? Now he cannot dance. He cannot read budget, and you can hear from the result that you are quoting there. That is below average. So he's not even somebody who should be talking when people are talking.
0: People are criticizing Davido.
1: It's a wrong response to the writing. Davido did the writing. I would have even done worse.
0: Really?
1: Yes, if I had the opportunity. If he tried it with me, I would go more than that.
0: Wow. So it's just this game that is coming on, you know, at this very auspicious time. There's so much happening in Osun State. I mean, from the point of when the account of the state was frozen to the point where it was unfrozen, to some of the comments, you know, even the tactics being used by the opposition party in the state and the ruling party in the country, who appears to be seeing that, hey, look, they want to get, you know, the state by all means, you know, and of course, allegations and counter-allegations. There have even been some protests. There have been some deaths, unlike we've not had in other places before now. Okay, you see, the Edo State governor cannot dance. I just got a video just before he made that comment. You can see him dancing now.
1: Look
0: at him now. You can see him dancing.
1: Is it following any rhythm?
0: Look at it now.
1: Is there any aesthetics in the gesticulations he's making and the rest?
0: Your position now is
1: look, this is not what we are talking. It's skillful. We are talking of skillful dancing. This is clowning.
0: No, this is clowning.
1: Are you showing me? This is clowning.
0: By own definition,
1: we are talking of skillful practice dancing.
0: No.
1: You understand me? The kind of dance that will move you also to join. What is he doing there? It's just like children protesting, he's raising his hands up. No. Which kind of culture do you dance by sending your hands to the sky?
0: No. That's been unfair.
1: This is not dancing, you know?
0: No.
1: Moreover, this is even preemptive. Oh, you understand me? Mm. It's a right post to the criticism by Davido or whoever that this governor's talking about dancing cannot even dance.
0: Mm.
1: And you will not even tell me to waste my time to watch what Okwebolo is doing. That is not dancing.
0: Mm.
1: You understand me?
0: Mm.
1: Somebody is clowning. You call that dancing?
0: Okay,
1: no.
0: Just a minute. He will build road for you with concrete pavement. Road that will last for 80 years and above. Are you not tired that before somebody sign paper, he will dance? Are you not tired? For 4 years, this man has been dancing. Before he take breakfast, before he drink tea, he will dance. I was asking my friend, I said, I can't even remember when I saw this man in our general meeting in Abuja. Before he even entered the plane, he will dance. Before he got there, we had closed. So he won't know what we are saying. He doesn't know the reality of
2: today. The reality of today is somebody that will change it and make development for Osun State. What are you looking for? Is it not development?
1: Nobody is better.
2: Somebody that will bring about prosperity to this land. That is the person we need.
0: So that's Governor Pueblo. His comments were not injurious in any way.
1: No. I regret that you even had to play this soundbite.
0: No.
1: You know, you took quality time. The time we have not been around, so we are supposed to maximize the time we have here today. You went and brought this drab commentary by somebody who is not even wasn't even sure of what was saying. But let me tell you something. He's a liar there, and forget about it. What is it? Look, Adeleke has been dancing.
0: Yes.
1: He danced and defeated an incumbent APC government out of power in that same Osun State. The people of Osun knows he has been dancing. Mm. They love his dancing steps. Mm. They love the rhythm kind of he sustains when he's writing.
0: So also the Edo people love their governor with such kind of results.
1: They love the Edo people is the first people who love a governor that cannot read the budget.
0: And it's within their right to love him like that.
1: So the man danced and defeated the recent APC out of office before. And he will dance and still retain his position. He has enough things in Edo State to grapple with. Yes.
0: And he's grappling with them. No, he's the number one governor being celebrated for dealing with insecurity. Dealing with kidnappers.
1: How has he dealt with insecurity?
0: Kidnappers with cultists
1: and
0: all of that.
1: He said that Peter Obi should not come through Edo State because he cannot guarantee his security. Mm. A few days later, Peter Obi was in Edo State and they started attacking them up to the chairman, the place of the home of the chairman of the ADC or something. Mm. He has not resolved that up till now. He has not told us who carried out the attack. And you said he's resolving insecurity. How? How?
0: He's dealing with kidnappers. He's
1: how?
0: Bringing down their houses.
1: In the dream, how?
0: No, he's doing it. No, Mr. Ode. Honestly, the reports we're getting from Edo speaks of the fact that Mr. Okpebolo.
1: Well, we say we're staying in
0: Osun. Okpebolo is doing so well.
1: We'll stay with Osun before we go. This gyration to Edo will not help us.
0: No, we're still talking about the Mban now. You're saying that you're
1: what
0: comparing.
1: I have a short address to make about Osun. Leave about, forget this Okpebolo person. He's not his turn today.
0: It's his turn. No.
1: There is an issue in Osun State, and let us conclude it.
0: Okay, conclude it quickly.
1: You get the point. I want to tell you that with all the things you read, the things that have been happening in Osun State, the arrest, the killings, the freezing of accounts and unfreezing of accounts and all those things.
0: Yes, sir.
1: I want to warn, and Tinubu should listen. Mm. If they do not handle the process or the elections in Edo State in Osun State on Saturday properly, it is going to have severe, acute, adverse consequences on the prospects of the general elections scheduled for January, February next year. And if he is not careful, he is already, as a sitting president, he is already running very low in the opinion polls. And the handling of this Osun State election will either deplete him further in the opinion polls, or it will strengthen him.
0: Okay.
1: Or it will strengthen him. So the president Tinubu has to be very, very careful, and that any attempt to rig the elections in Osun State with the APC using security or whatever will still have consequences. Very adverse or very negative ones for the general elections of next year. It's a very delicate situation there, and he has to be very, very careful with the way he wields power in that place.
0: Mr. Ode, a lot of people took the position you just took with the Ekiti election, and nothing happened.
1: I have given this warning. As at the time the Ekiti election took place,
0: yes.
1: The position of the president, that is Tinubu, in the opinion polls, wasn't as abysmal as it is today. You understand me?
0: When was this opinion poll taken?
1: We have not been following. Even if he himself, the president, is working hard, he should know that all this is figure eight cap they are wearing up and down. He's not selling.
0: I have told you.
1: It's not helping him.
0: You should not make comment about
1: you, you are, you are, you are, you are, you are, you are, you are, you are, you are, you are, you are, you are, you are, you are, you are, you are, you are, you are, you are, you are, you are, you are, you are, you are, you are, you are, you are, you are, you are, you are, you are, you are, you are, you are, you are, you are, you are, you are, you are, you are, you are, you are, you are, you are, you are, you are, you are, you are, you are, you are, you are, you are, you are, you are, you are, you are, you are, you are, you are, you are, you are, you are, you are, you are, you are, you are, you are, you are, you are, you are, you are, you are, you are, you are, you are, you are, you are, you are, you are, you are, you are, you are, you are, you are, you are, you are, you are, you are, you are, you are, you are, you are, you are, you are, you are, you are, you are, you are, you are, you are, you are, you are, you are, you are, you are, you are, you are, you are, you are, you are, You understand? He lose gold. He's failing a free and fair elections next year. He's failing that election.
0: Where was opinion poll?
1: I'm telling you, that baby, he's failing the election. Let him not work hard.
0: You said there was an opinion poll. And I'm asking you, because I want to go and refer to it, where was opinion poll taken that he was falling?
1: That is, if you can beat me, I will show you polls that you have to begin to study and see that his fall in the public opinion is consistent and very decisive.
0: No, but if polls are scientific, we cannot just, you know, just
1: I'm telling you that the man is not popular.
0: There are many.
1: When you need them, you call. For this one, you want to do PRO, I cannot give to you.
0: No, I'm not doing any PR. I just want to establish. If there's a
1: problem, I told you, they want that your man is failing the presidential elections next year. If it does not work, in fact, as it is, it's very difficult for him to recover.
0: Which my man?
1: The president.
0: The president is not my man.
1: Oh, okay.
0: He's our president.
1: Okay.
0: He's
1: you have disowned him.
0: I've not disowned him. I'm just saying that he's not my man.
1: You are protecting his cap.
0: Have you ever seen me with his cap? But I'm saying that we should just be fair with whatever it is. He's your president. He is my president. I cannot deny the fact that he's my president.
1: That is why I'm offering him this advice pro bono.
0: What advice are you giving? That he should not contest next election.
1: I said he should work very hard now because
0: if
1: we continue in the trajectory we are going,
0: yes,
1: he may not even come second.
0: You have one vote now.
1: Okay.
0: One vote you have. Me, I have one vote. Both of us have a choice of who we are going to vote for or not. But we cannot make conclusion now, almost 6 months to the elections, and say the man will be failing the elections.
1: All the elections
0: his party has contested in since he came to power, they've swept it. And you are saying that he, in his own election, he will fail it. I'm looking at a fact too. I'm not looking at any whether there's any undercurrent. I'm just saying that based on they just finished the election, they won. In Osun election, they may not win. Because the man is very popular, we know the dynamics going on in Osun. I'm saying that they may not. But if anything happens, you also know you are not in the heart of Osun people, they may likely win. I know that they are
1: not likely to win.
0: Okay, fine. We'll wait to see the elections. We'll be back here on Monday.
1: Yes.
0: I don't know the answers to that.
1: Mm.
0: Uh-huh. And I like the fact that I so love the fact that you said they likely may not win.
1: Yeah, they will not.
0: So they also likely may win.
1: The indices are not favorable for them to win.
0: You say they are likely not to win. Mm-hmm. There's also a probability now. You are a very good statistician when it comes to. There's also a possibility that they will win. Let's move on.
1: Good.
0: Let's talk about. There's a letter that came through to us this afternoon, and it's about a letter that was an open letter. We often don't want to be discussing letters leading to presidents of countries, a president of Nigeria. We know that oftentimes there are such letters that come through. But in this instance, this one is directed to the Plateau State Governor. And it's quite interesting, Mr. Odey. You've gone through it. I don't want us to dignify the letter as much as it were, but just to pick out some of the issues that was contained, which we think that it's quite germane. The letter is titled, An Open Letter to His Excellency, Caleb Manasseh Mutfwang of Plateau State, and the title is The 2027 Deputy Governorship Ticket. A line Plateau must not allow anyone to cross. That's the title of that open letter, and it's quite, you know, interesting. It was dated the 11th of August 2006, and the people are no secret people. The people who wrote this are the group called One Plateau, One Voice. I'll just take a few of the paragraphs and then we can discuss it. It says, and I start with the first paragraph, verbatim. We write on behalf of One Plateau, One Voice, a nonpartisan platform of concerned Plateau citizens committed to the preservation of our state peace, constitution, democracy, cultural heritage, and collective prosperity. We write this time with greater urgency. The agitation by a group which is non-indigenous to Plateau, namely the Hausa, the Fulani community, surrounding the deputy governorship ticket for the 2027 election, has moved beyond ordinary political speculation. It has become a theater in which old wounds are being reopened, old suspicions revived, and old fault lines deliberately agitated, all under the respectable sounding banner of political balance. While we respect everyone's right to make certain demands, we also want to express our right to demand that Plateau and her peoples must always come first before any other interest. We will not pretend not to know what that some of the loudest voices in the debate are not interested in balance at all. They are interested in division and modern-day conquest. They cloak themselves in the language of fairness while working quietly and deliberately to unsettle the peace Plateau has paid for in blood. Plateau was never defeated in the past. It won't be defeated today or tomorrow. And then it's a long read, and I will leave it there. But both of us have read this piece. Both of us have looked at it. Mr. I'd like you to have your first take on it. Then I'll come with my own take on this.
1: Well, very clear to understand the background of whatever motivated this letter.
0: Yes.
1: Yes. Some group of people somewhere are claiming in the interest of fairness, they should be made deputy governor.
0: Okay.
1: You understand me?
0: Yes, sir.
1: And I want to warn them. Let them stop looking for trouble. That is, before we go anywhere, it's an unnecessary agitation, and they should just stop where they are and stop causing trouble. In fact, they have caused enough trouble with all these their claims for traditional titles, this and that, and that kind of thing, without even pointing to where they come from, because they definitely came from somewhere to here. They are not indigenous to this place. Now, let me come to the claim of deputy governorship. If any group is to lay claim, group that is not indigenous to Plateau, but that has been in Plateau over the years, it is we from South.
0: I agree, sir.
1: Go to meet Peter. The history of non-indigenous in Plateau, who were those to arrive here first? It's South people. So, if Plateau is to dash a deputy governorship position in the name of fairness to non-indigenous, it is South that should stay a claim. Yes. No other people. One, Sasa will not only make a claim for arriving first, we know where we come from. And up till today, we continue to maintain and retain our identity. You know, that we can always go back to where we come from. You don't just come from somewhere and then you come and reach a place, you say, no, you can't be fighting the people. I say, lie, I come from here. I come from here. You are not from here. You are not from here. And you better embrace it. You are not from here. You are not from here. You know, like the other one once asked, if they give you chieftaincy title, where will you hang it? You have no land. You know, so they should stop all this noise. Before we talk of South, even if we check the Igbos who have been trading, apart from South people, Igbos arrived here very early. Why would they not look for deputy governorship position? But the Igbos, like the South people, like any other non-indigenous in Plateau, they know, the Igbos know where they come from. They can always go back to their place. They retain their language while they are here. They can always take it back. They came for business, and that is exactly what they have been doing. They maintain the peace. They do not try to overheat the polity by beginning to seek power that is not obtainable, is not available, and that cannot be given to them. So this letter you are seeing, that is a response to an unnecessary distraction by one marauding, ethnic group, always seeking for power. So yeah, I told you that somebody stood up in Calabar and told us one day that he wants to be chairman of Calabar Municipal. You? Okay. No problem. But now the rest is history.
0: Let's not go into what happened thereafter. But Mr. Odo, on a very serious note, and I agree completely with what you've said. And this is my own slant, you know, to the discussion. And that's where this is my take. If any of these Marauding group, as you like rightly tagged it, are agitating for this part, I challenge the South. I'll challenge the Urubos in this town. I challenge the Yorubas. I challenge the Igbos to also gather as a group and lay claim also that they also want deputy governor, and let all of us slug it out. Don't sit back. Let everybody who is non-indigenous, as especially as this open letter was tagged, that it is non-indigenous people, according to this open letter.
1: Yes.
0: That, so for the sake of fairness and balance, me, I'm asking. And asking very, very nicely and very openly that Urobos, the Ijos, the Ugep people who are everywhere in this, especially in Jos North and Jos South, should also coalesce together And they can even form a minority in the minorities and become a majority.

0: the entire cabinet. There's no Christian in the entire cabinet. So what are we talking about?
1: Yes.
0: So I think it is time for us. I don't want
1: people to must learn to keep the peace.
0: Keep the peace.
1: Yes. Enough is enough.
0: There's no reason for any.
1: Don't overheat the politics.
0: We must also challenge the politician now, because what we understand is that the governor is being put under pressure, and for being politically correct, he may want to consider this particular agitation.
1: If he's going to consider any agitation, let him consider me. I make myself available. No need to waste time.
0: But
1: no way. No need. No.
0: We are not the one making the agitation. There's a particular group making the agitation.
1: No way. Which particular group? We are the senior here, South. Among the non-indigents, we are the senior here. They can't choose before us. So if they
0: but go, you are quiet, but you people are quiet, Mr.
1: Quiet. I'm shouting. You say you are quiet. What, you want me to bring down the roof here before you know?
0: No, but these are people who wanted to keep the peace.
1: But so since somebody wants to disturb Plateau people are very peace loving and wanted to coexist with them in that regard, you know, and make sure that there is peace all the time. But if they are so magnanimous that they will concede the deputy governorship position to a non-indigenous group, I am available on behalf of South people.
0: Are you a non-indigenous group?
1: I'm from South.
0: Okay.
1: I'm not indigenous to Plateau.
0: Okay, so you...
1: But we are the first to arrive here.
0: Ordinarily, you don't want to make a claim to...
1: No, I shouldn't. We know where we come from. Okay. We can always go back.
0: Okay, but...
1: You understand me? What I'm saying is that every other group, like just like South is doing, just like the Igbos are doing, just like the Yorubas, everybody should be proud of his ancestry. You should be proud of where you have title to land. None of these non-indigenous has title to land in Plateau. And when I say title to land, if you buy land here, that does not mean you have title to land. No. What I mean is family land, where you have a right of inheritance, where you have your family cemetery.
0: But what if your father, your grandfather, your great-grandfather was born here, uncle, and doesn't know any other place?
1: Whether you have 200 great-grandfathers born here, that does not platinize your blood. It does not platinize your blood.
0: Okay.
1: You are still a non-indigenous. You better go back home to where you come from.
0: I will go back home. I will go back home.
1: Start getting ready.
0: I don't take exception.
1: Yes, because your cap is fading. Just start getting ready.
0: All right. But I think that is that. And I think that also, because again, this is a very sensitive thing, but that shouldn't be sensitive. Plateau people must also take their destiny in their own hands.
1: Don't give anybody anything. Take your hold or something. Don't give anybody anything. You know? Yes. For hosting them, you have done your best.
0: Mm-hmm. All right. We move on now to another matter where we couldn't talk about. And that's, and everybody knows about whatever he has said. There's a certain cleric, and a religious cleric, who has gone to cast aspersion, literally on another faith group. And mentioned some very derogatory statements about, you know, and all that. And of course, also linked that to the politics of our land. It's just a bit worrying and concerning that this cleric that has jolted a lot of concerns all over the country is resident in Plateau State. And from Plateau, he took his opinion and position, which is entitled to, Mr. Odia. I must say he's very much entitled to Kano State. And whatever he said by his own, it was his opinion he expressed and all of that. We can save the rest. If it is about hate speech he made or if it's against the law of the land, is another kettle of fish. But that he, within his right of making comments, he made his own rightful comments by saying that, look, now that they've tested, in summary what he said, that now that they've tested the Muslim tickets, it means that there's no place, I correct me if I'm wrong what he said, for the infidels, and he was referring to Christians as it were. And he challenged the Kano State governor, who celebrated his comments, you know, by calling and derogating other faith and all that, you know, and all that. My concern and my worry now is this. I just want to just pose us to Nigerians who are listening and look at the country that we are, that if we had reversed that situation and another religious cleric that is opposite the cleric who made this statement made the same statement against another religion and called wherever, what have been the reaction? We have seen how, and I don't want us to get into a fact that are before us, hard facts that are before us. But again,

0: will not be one. We are for peace, and we want to speak to peace. But the fact is that if you reverse that statement, and another person on the opposite side made that statement, I am not sure that we'll be having this kind of discussion. We'll be finding our time to palpate and say, okay, look, people, calm down. You know, some lives will have rolled, some heads will have rolled, but thankfully, we are where we are today. Aside from some of the things that have gone on, but again, it also tells you that when this kind of statement comes out, it's coming out not just from one place, it's coming out from a series of discussions that are taking place. Number two is that, just again, a poser, why has this man not been invited for questioning? Why has the security agencies not invited him? Why has those in charge of protecting, if you say something now or not on the internet or whatever, you say cyberbullying, and why have they not invited him for hate speech, which is against our law now? We have it. So they can question. And again, the third part is that it is not the first time this same cleric is making these very absurd comments. As a matter of fact, it is believed widely that his comments in plateaus leading into the 2023 general elections led to the loss of one of the candidates of that elections. So he has a history. But unfortunately, or fortunately, this man is connected to the high and mighty. I mean, we can name the names of the people. Even the present governor, even the present president of the country is a very close friend of his. So we're expecting the president to go beyond that, if he's concerned about this kind of a comment and on all of that, to deal. Well, this is what has come out to the open, and I think these words are condemnable. While you are making your comment, I'll play back, even though he was in house, I'll play back that soundbite.
1: Don't play it back.
0: Some reactions.
1: You are giving publicity. You are repeating. You are still giving additional publicity to it. Let's deal with it by way of analysis.
0: Okay, fine. So
1: don't play it back.
0: Okay.
1: You avoided calling his name as if you fear him. This Yaya Jingiri. I mean, they call him Jinger.
0: Yaya Jingri, Sheikh Yaya Jingri.
1: Yes. Do you know, first of all, that you know his problem?
0: Yeah.
1: The man is illiterate. And he's suffering from religious incontinentalism. Because of the religion he believes in, he doesn't have any knowledge of anything outside that religion. He cannot call Christians. How did you say he called the infidels? Yeah. He cannot. You are a Christian, a practicing Christian. Are you an infidel by any definition? So somebody who does not know what is happening in the Christendom cannot sit outside his place there and go and say that they are infidels. But I want to tell you, if the governor of this state, if I were the governor of this state, or if he can borrow me executive power for 1 hour, I will expel that man from this state and nothing will happen. He's a security risk. And people should understand that. He is a security risk. If I were the governor, he will not return here. Yes, he has to look for where he comes from. Or let him stay where they will clap hands for him. You see that the man does not even know the history of this country. I doubt whether he's even a Nigerian by in any regard. He doesn't know the history. He doesn't know the nationalist struggles and the rest. He is claiming that, because they have pressed their Muslim ticket, then they should go to their own country there from here. Where does he come from in Nigeria? You see, it is because of the kind of trouble he's causing. This letter you read here about this deputy governorship thing.
0: Yeah.
1: He is one of those kind of persons hitting, trying to fan the embers of trouble at the background and causing this kind of agitations. Because he has no place here and they allow him to exist here. He will stand up any morning, anytime he likes, and make frivolous, reckless, tendentious comments such as this one we are discussing, and they allow him to go scot-free. And the president, these straight comments have very serious implications for the electoral chances or fortunes of the president. It is coming, unfortunately, on the heels of the president's own mismanagement of the visit of the bishops to him, and the unfortunate conduct of his aides thereafter. He did not call them to order. He didn't take control. And this man is coming out immediately to make this kind of statements to slide the Christendom and others. And nobody is talking. In the same country where we spent a whole lot of national resources doing seminars and preaching about hate speech and fake news and all those things. You know, the system is supposed to deal with Yaya Jingiri. The people like him, Jingle, the people like are the people cause sustaining this kind of trouble, this strife we are having in Plateau State.
0: But what we've seen now is that we're seeing a lot of Muslim cleric and Islamic cleric, some of them coming up to say that, look, his comments are not the general comments of...
1: Well, if you see what I'm saying here, I have not called out the Muslims.
0: Yes.
1: You understand me?
0: Yes.
1: Look, I've seen Muslims, good Muslims, who have come out to preach against him that what Yahya Jinger is doing is not Islam.
0: Mm.
1: You understand me?
0: Mm.
1: What I am saying, I'm not calling out the Muslims.
0: Mm.
1: Look, if I were the governor and I put this man out of this state, mm. even the Muslims in this state will have peace.
0: So why is it?
1: You understand me? You cannot have one man who has nothing to do, who will stand up every morning and be preaching salvational literature in the name of Islamization.
0: Mm.
1: No, it can't work. If you borrow me power as governor for one hour,
0: mm.
1: he will not return here. He will not.
0: But I think to be fair, Mr. Ode, this man has caused too much
1: problem. What are you talking about?
0: He has caused unprecedented problem. We will not even go into his hate speeches during his sermons. You know, where he tried to influence and desensitize even people who sit under with such hateful comments as it were. And we're seeing this turn up. But what we're now seeing is that we're seeing many denials now come. Not denials, but people who try to just, people from the faith who say, hey, look, his comments in Kano should not be interpreted.
1: This is not the first time. A lot of good Muslims have been disowning him.
0: Yes.
1: You understand me? And throughout our comments here, we have not called that kind of thing. It's this man as a person.
0: Mm.
1: Yes, he should account for himself. Because let him come and tell us, where is he from?
0: Other people have now been warning that, look, this kind of comment can lead to national disintegration.
1: I said, they should just borrow me for 1 hour, and it will be okay.
0: All right. But again, the point is that, why has it not been picked up?
1: You see, that's what I'm asking them. Is either Tinubu or the governor? Yes, you borrow me power. Just concede power to me for 1 hour. I will return it voluntarily.
0: Yeah, but they are not going to borrow you that, but that's a fact. They won't give you that power because they know what you can do. So they're not going to give you that power. But the point now is that since we know that they have the one that you don't have the electable and constitutional right now to be governor or president, why is this as we are talking more than 4 days after the
1: opening of this government, he's still walking free.
0: He's a free man. I'm shocked. And that's the point. And I think that there should be...
1: The president that should be careful. You see, if he treats this thing with kid gloves, this jingle thing is going to be very, very expensive for him at a very critical time in January next year.
0: But see, Nigeria easily forgets. If nothing happens in the next 2-3 months, now they
1: will have to this. These ones are coming to... That is coming in quick succession.
0: Mm.
1: And they are getting to quantum.
0: Mm.
1: His issue with the Catholic bishops have not been resolved. Dust has not settled.
0: Yeah.
1: Then this unprovoked attack on the Christendom and other faiths as it is now by an ordinary person. You know, a very colorless person who should not ordinarily be making noise, and nobody is answering him. And you say, we have a system. They are arresting politicians in Osun State for belonging to a political party. They are freezing a state government account on frivolous grounds. Then an individual who needs to be frozen, where he should have been frozen, where he stood to make this statement. That is, he's feeling larger than life and maybe preparing more. Subversionist comments to make against the state.
0: Mm.
1: It's very, very unfortunate, but President Tinubu should be seen to have taken action in this matter.
0: All right, Mr. Ode, I need us to, since we've not been around, we may just take a few calls, but we need to deal with some of these issues, and maybe we can continue the calls tomorrow, give more time for the itemized items so that people can have enough time to call tomorrow. Now, the last item we want to talk, is we want to expose ourselves. And because we expose every other, it will not be fair if we also don't look at something that concerns us. Because a lot of people there, a few persons have reached out to me, what's going on with the correspondent chapel of the Nigerian Union of Journalists in Plateau State, you know, and all of that. Let's quickly, for those who don't know, journalists, not presenters, not comedians who are on radio, not presenters, OAPs. I'm talking about journalists, like the ones talking to you.
1: Not bloggers.
0: I'm talking about those, you know, because you people a lot of time misrepresent who journalists are. So the journalists on the plateau have an association called the Nigerian Union of Journalists. So the Plateau State owned is the Plateau State Council. Am I right?
1: Correct.
0: Now, under the Plateau State Council, there are several chapels, upward of between, there are over 7, 8 or about 9 of them, as it were, or even more, I stand to be corrected, but there are more. There are over 7, 8 chapels. Now, with due respect, the most vibrant, if you permit me to use that word, is the correspondent chapel. So you have the correspondent chapel or chapel of the Nigerian Union of Jurors, and the correspondents are those who have their headquarters in other places.
1: That you say it's a subset of those representing other media houses that are not situated or located in this state.
0: So yes, those houses are like Arise Television,
1: yes,
0: Channels Television, mm, Silverbird Television,
1: the Wheel Newspapers,
0: the Wheel Newspapers,
1: mm, yes,
0: the Punch,
1: Tribune, the Nation, yes, Tribune, Guardian.
0: Guardian,
1: yes,
0: go on and name some.
1: Yes, Daily Times,
0: Daily Times, News Agency of Nigeria,
1: Nigerian Chronicle, Edo Observer,
0: Edo Observer,
1: the Graphic of Kogi State,
0: Champion
1: Newspapers,
0: yes,
1: name the rest,
0: and all of this. So, yes, you see why it's now the, you know, the talking head, or if you like, the vibrant head. Now they had something is happening, which we're not too proud of, right? And it's so difficult for me to talk about this, yeah, because we are all involved, but we've not been able to get our leadership right. We've been having some squabbles and all that, and because again, people will go to offices and like, oh, what's happening and all of that. I think we want to say that, look, give us some, I know what to talk about, give us some time, we'll clean up our mess. But Mr. Ode, you want to say something?
1: Well, the thing is that we made efforts to have a change of leadership through election,
0: yes,
1: which was not properly managed. Mm. It was not properly conducted. It led to a situation where those who brought forms to contest had to resign en masse. Mm. At the end of the day, we were left with just one person who brought a form to contest and did not resign. A caretaker committee was put in place when the other administration ended to oversee the conduct of that exercise, but more importantly, to restore peace in the chapel before such election is conducted. And for those elections to be properly called, there must be mass participation by the members of the chapel who will either seek to be voted for or will come out to vote people of their choice. But at the end of the day, it will appear that the caretaker committee bungled the opportunity. It did not ensure the return of peace before it arranged a hodgepodge arrangement and handed over power in the chapel to two persons instead of us having seven ESCO members. As it is, things or the processes or issues in proceedings in the chamber ran into a brick wall. The protesting members, majority members of the chapel, took a petition to Abuja yesterday and submitted. And as it is now, the status of the leadership of the correspondent chapel, as far as I'm concerned now, is anomalous. It's indescribable. We are basically acephalous.
0: It's anomalous, and at the same time acephalous.
1: Yes, we are headless. You know, and what has been going on is there is an intellectual mutiny going on. There is so much protest. So those who took the letter, who protested up to Abuja, are in the majority. They are awaiting a return or a response to their petition from Abuja. So for now, nobody can justifiably claim to be the boss, the leader, the chairman of the NUJ Correspondent Chapel in Plateau. Nobody. Nobody. There is confusion because all processes ended in fiasco.
0: Okay. We'll get more reactions on this. Maybe, possibly, if the NUJ chairperson is available to come here to talk to us to clarify some of these things. Because we are people who go to meet organization. I mean, they call on us to report the news so that when leadership is now being asked, we should save us the embarrassment.
1: Yes.
0: When the correspondent chapel is called upon, and then amongst there, people will be saying, that's not our chairman, that's our chairman. And this is our own call now to both the NUJ as the parent body in Plateau State, and also us as correspondent and members of the chapel, that we should, by introspection, do what is right.
1: That which is justice. Which is justice must be done, because so far justice has not been done.
0: Yes. And this is a press conference and it's a show by journalists, and that's why we're bringing that to tell you that, oh, look,
1: we
0: don't
1: to,
0: hide our own.
1: We have to take our own medicine. Yeah,
0: take our own medicine. Yes. Those of us who are also on this panel, we're also vulnerable. It's not that we're perfect men and all that, but the point is that we need some healing. We need some fairness to go into this so that we can be seen to be one body. As I said, we'll take more calls tomorrow. We'll spend some time to again list some of these things. No, okay, tomorrow we're not here.
1: I've been trying to play a trick on you. I was encouraging you to be calling tomorrow till we sneak out of here. Then I remind you.
0: Okay, so let's use these 3-4 minutes and see if we can just quickly touch base on some of these issues that were discussed today, and then we can take more on Monday, God willing, when we're here. 0006464 1536 is the number to call. Be very brief. You know, we talked about so many things, so just be brief, I beg you. Just 20 seconds. Introduce your name, where you're calling from, and 20 seconds drop so that we can accommodate at least 4 or 5 calls on the show, if you get what I mean. First call on the show. Hello, good morning. Good evening.
2: Good evening.
0: Yes, please. What's your name?
2: My name is Charles Panda from Churu, Bondistre.
0: Okay, quickly. 20 seconds. 20 seconds.
2: You know, like this thing, you have already talked. This guy is English. All this thing, Nigeria belongs to Muslims. Because the government is in support of this man. Let him come, invite him for what that statement. Why they know that for that investigation of where did it come from? Because you guys are setting up.
0: Okay, sir. Thank you very much. You say they should investigate that statement. Hello, good evening. Welcome to the show. Hello, sir. Yes, what's your name? Where are you calling from, sir?
3: Evangelist Daniel Idaku on the line.
0: Evangelist Daniel Idaku, we have 20 seconds, please. Go ahead.
3: Yeah, I'll use 10 seconds.
0: Okay.
3: Just to ask these questions. How many years will a frog spend in the water to become fish? That's my question. Thank you.
0: What does that mean?
1: No, I will explain to you.
0: Let him explain.
1: I will explain to you. Is it what he's saying is that there is no number of years a non-indigenous will spend in a state like Plateau that will make him a Plateau man. As I told you earlier, that you cannot by even 200 years Plateauize your blood.
0: That's right.
1: Yes.
0: All right. Hello. Good evening.
4: Hello, good evening. Thank you. Good evening.
0: Now you 20 seconds.
4: We are worried about Yaya Jingle, whether he's not yet asked to be questioned concerning his statement. Someone that is planning another one tomorrow. God will help us. And I look forward to tomorrow's message because I know for a fact he will not disappoint. Good evening.
0: All right. So he's telling us that he has a message for tomorrow.
1: Oh, right? You see, now it has even become something that he will advert. He will send out a promo. A promo,
0: yeah.
1: You understand me? So you see, he's beginning to think he's being celebrated.
0: Yeah. All right. Hello. Good evening.
5: Good evening. Good evening, David. Good evening, Okanji Ode and colleagues.
1: Thank you, sir.
5: Maxwell is my name.
1: Okay.
5: I just want to ask Okanji Ode whether if the APC won in Osun State, election is not free and fair. I just want to ask him that question. I am still asking that question.
0: I didn't get what you said.
1: He's asking me if APC should win the election in the Osun State by chance. Will that mean the election is not free and fair?
0: Okay, hello, good evening.
6: Good evening.
0: Yes, please.
6: Good evening. My name is Sule. I'm calling you from that.
0: Sule, welcome to the show.
6: We meet you, but that statement that we were doing is just representing himself. So okay. Who am I? That guy, so he's representing himself.
0: Okay.
6: What will get the NUJ, please, they should do something, because without this new something, we are not going to this again, because through this thing that we used to have, so that's why I hope they will resolve their situation, please, amicably.
0: All right.
6: So that we can help them. Thank you so much.
0: Okay, Suleiman from Lasisi, always a very balanced gentleman. He says Sheikh Yahya Jingle is on his own.
1: Strictly.
0: His comment is based for him and him alone. Is from him and him alone. Hello, good evening. Hello, we have less than 2 minutes on the show. Hello, good evening. Welcome to the show.
7: Good evening, Mr. Samson Omari, and it's also in the studio. I'm Gorzo Kopnikov, we're calling from Pashin.
0: All right, 20 seconds.
7: Honestly, for me, I think we should be arrested. He should be able to face the full wrap of the law.
0: All right.
7: So that he will serve as a deterrent to order. Have a good evening and God bless.
0: Thank you, Gorzo, for doing it under 10 seconds. We appreciate you for that. Hello, good evening. Welcome to the show. Hello, sir.
8: Hello?
0: Yes.
8: Hello?
0: 0806464 1536. We just had the last call on the show now. Hello, good evening.
9: Good evening.
0: Good evening. What's your name? Where are you calling from? And 20 seconds, quickly.
9: I am Ali from Angorogo.
0: All right.
9: I'm a Muslim.
0: Okay.
9: What Yahya Jingu is doing, we are not happy about it.
0: All right.
9: Let the Christians pray. Their God will arrest him. If Nigerians do not arrest him.
0: All right.
9: Thank you.
0: Ali, thank you very much. Ali from Angorogo say he's
10: on a very balanced note.
0: On a very balanced note, these are the true Muslims.
10: Yes.
0: These are the true, and we celebrate you.
10: Mm.
0: You know, that look, they are not for this kind of negative thing. And that Christians, they will also put a challenge to you. If you are in practice, that you should pray. If government cannot even arrest, God can arrest him. On that note, we'll see you on Monday. God bless you.
10: Amen.

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0: it's 6 o'clock. Nigeria is the only country we have Let's Avoid Act that could destabilize the nation. Remember, we are one big family. I am Gift Azamu with the news. First, out of stories. The Commandant General NSCDC vows action against Osun State election disruptors. The Plateau State government has called on local stakeholders to develop communities. Police command arrest two suspects with drugs in Adamawa State. On the Forensic Medical Journal reports the cause of recent Ebola outbreak in Congo. In sport news, you will hear the Super Falcons captain affirms the team will deliver against South Africa. Please stay tuned for details of these and other stories. The Commandant General, Nigeria Security and Civil Defense Corps, Abubakar Audi, has vowed that the Corps will decisively deal with anyone attempting to disrupt the electoral process during the August 15 governorship election in Osun State. Abubakar Audi gave the warning today during an operational visit to the state to assess security preparedness and strengthen coordination ahead of the election. During the visit, Abubakar Audi met with the Osun State Governor Ademola Adeleke, officials of the Independent National Electoral Commission, and personnel of the Core State Command. At the meeting with Ademola Adeleke, the governor commended the CG for personally undertaking the operational visit and praised the Corps for its protection of critical national assets and infrastructure in the state. The Commissioner for Local Government and Chieftaincy Affairs, Ephraim Usman, has appealed to public office holders to contribute their quota in the development of their area and the country at large. Ephraim Usman made the call when the Plateau Public Complaint Commission visited the ministry to create awareness on the workings of the commission.
1: Our attention should be called, reasons being that we are holding a public office, and public office is an office of trust. And it's an office that if you make a mistake, it's not going to affect only you in that office. It will affect a community, it will affect a local government, as well it will affect a state. And by that, Nigeria will not be well. So it's incumbent on us to see to the progress of our communities, to see to the progress of the nation. And if we put our hands together, work as partners, you may be at the federal. There are things we know certainly that we are going to learn from you.
0: Ephraim Usman promised that the ministry will give the needed support to ensure that Public Complaint Commission have their presence in all the 17 local government areas of the state.
1: You said that you have 7 local governments that your staffs are there. Of course, well, I don't know if it is just by law that it should be 7, but if it is issues that warrant the remaining 10 local governments not to have this thing, that will be discussed privately so that we tend to understand and where we can actually come in to see, because with this awareness, I know you need to be in all our local governments so that a lot of people will know what you are doing, and that will go a long way in encouraging people.
0: Earlier, the Federal Commissioner of Public Complaints Commission, Plateau State, Abbas Garoba, commended the commissioner's efforts in supervising the local councils.
2: Normally, the Ministry for Local Government has the supervises the local governments on the plateau. Honestly, the local government, from our assessment, the present system, the present local governments are doing very well. Honestly, just to call it a spade. I'm just saying it because I'm always saying, if otherwise, I would have no cause. say no, because this is the nature of my duty. Mm-hmm. We have gone around, we have our staff, seven local governments on weekly basis, they report to us. So honestly, the local government chairman are doing wonderfully well.
0: Abaz Garuba urged Plateau residents to live in peace with one another.
2: The commission promotes social justice. We promote social justice. In other words, we people must live in peace with one another. Because without peace, there will be no progress. Without progress, there will be no development. If there were no peace, all of us should not have been here. We are here discussing issues. This has proven that actually there is peace on the platform. And it's the work of His Excellency, but it's certainly confirmed. And again, the commission encourages good governance. Because when people are governed very, very well, honestly, the society is always living.
0: Rhythm News correspondent Babatunde Ajayi reports that the Public Complaints Commission was at the ministry to advocate good administration that leads to good governance, justice, fair play, tranquility and peace for national growth and development. The Adamawa State Police Command has arrested two suspected residents of Jamtari in connection with the unlawful transportation of suspected tramadol capsules worth over 5 million naira. In a statement issued today by the command spokesperson, Suleiman Ngojore, stated that the patrol team attached to the area command while on routine patrol on the 11th of August 2026 intercepted the suspect at Dabala village while they were transporting the consignment from Jamtari in Gara in the Republic of Cameroon. According to the statement, the suspect and the recovered exhibit were taken into police custody, adding that investigation is ongoing to establish the source of the drugs and other persons connected to the illegal consignment. The governor of Ondo State, Lucky Ayedatiwa, has assented to the Ondo State Electric Power Sector 2026, strengthening the legal and institutional framework for electricity generation, transmission and distribution across the state. A statement by the Chief Press Secretary to the Governor, Prince Adeniyan, today noted that the new law brings the state's electricity framework in line with the constitutional and statutory development in Nigeria's electricity sector, particularly the Electricity Act 2023. A major highlight of the amended law is the establishment of the State Electricity Regulatory Commission as an independent regulatory body responsible for overseeing electricity activities and standards across the state. Up next.
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0: The Ebola outbreak currently ravaging the Democratic Republic of Congo was caused by a new transmission from animals to humans rather than by variants linked to earlier outbreaks, according to a new study published in the medical journal Nature Medicine. The virus in Eastern DRC has killed more than 2,000 people or 4,499 recorded cases, making it the fastest moving Ebola outbreak on record. It was formally declared on the 15th of May, though genetic sequencing later revealed the virus had actually begun circulating in February. The World Health Organization said the current Bundibugyo strain of the Ebola virus is spreading faster than health authorities can contain it and is on track to become the deadliest outbreak on record. A UK-based maritime rigs and response company says it has been tasked to salvage a grounded Russian Shadow Fleet tanker off Oman's coast and stop an oil spill that is threatening wildlife. The company said its personnel boarded the vessel with the help from the Omani Air Force to assess its condition before stabilizing it. The company did not immediately have any estimate of how long the salvage operation will take or cost. Satellite images have shown that oil from the tanker Caroline Benzenghi has spread exponentially over hundreds of square kilometers during stormy weather, endangering a marine protected area. Award-winning Nigerian gospel singer Mercy Chinwo recently led thousands of worshippers at her live concert in Suriname, South America. The event was marked by music, worship, and moments of spiritual reflection with a large number of young people in attendance. One of the highlights of the concert was the response to the gospel message. Several attendees reportedly gave their lives to Christ. For the singer, the Suriname visit underscored the ability of music and faith to connect people across borders, languages, and cultures. Super Falcons captain Rasheedat Ajibade has urged her teammates to put the disappointing defeat against Cameroon behind them and focus on their next challenge. The 10-time African champions missed out on automatic qualification for the 2027 FIFA Women's World Cup after losing to the indomitable Lioness in the quarterfinals of the 2026 Women's African Cup of Nations. Justine Madugo's side, however, still have another opportunity to secure a place at Brazil 2027 through the Inter-Confederation Playoffs. The Super Falcons must first overcome South Africa's Bayana in their play-in clash to book a spot in the mini-tournament. To end the news, a recap of the major headlines. The Commandant General, Nigeria Security and Civil Defense Corps, Abubakar Audi, vowed that the Corps will decisively deal with anyone attempting to disrupt the electoral process during the August 15th governorship election in Osun State. The Commissioner of Local Government and Chieftaincy Affairs, Ephraim Usman, appealed to public office holders to contribute their quota in the development of their area and the country at large. The Adamawa State Police Command arrested two suspected residents of Jamtari in connection with the unlawful transportation of suspected tramadol capsules worth over 5 million naira. On the foreign scene, we brought you a report that the Ebola outbreak currently ravaging the Democratic Republic of Congo was caused by a new transmission from animals to humans rather than by variants linked to earlier outbreaks. In sport news, you heard that the Super Falcons captain Rasheedat Ajibade has urged her teammates to put the disappointing defeat against Cameroon behind them and focus on their next challenge. The news was edited by Esther Phillips and produced by Nanfa Shalbon. I am Gift Azamu. You can follow us on our social media platforms at Just 937 Rhythm, Instagram, X, and Facebook. Nigeria is the only country we have. Let's avoid acts that could destabilize the nation. Remember, we are one big family. Good evening and many thanks for listening.

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5: Although no case of Ebola has been reported in Nigeria, we must remain observant following the outbreak of the disease in Central Africa. 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

0: have no fear, the Mechadon is here. What's up, y'all? This is JJ, world famous, the Mechadon, the Mike Professor, and your certified black music historian. And y'all know the assignment as I welcome y'all to the Top 7, Africa's longest running chart presentation. And we're still shaping the sound of the streets after 28 years of culture.
1: Number 7.
0: Tonight, we got Afrobeat energy, trap pleasure, R&B smoothness, and a classic joint for the heads. Starting off at number 7, Drake with Shebang. 2026 Drake in his efficiency bag. This is not a loud record. It's calculated, clean hook. Control delivery, minimal production that leaves space for the vocal. That's why it travels and it's replayable without trying too hard. Shebang is circulating heavy across digital platforms because it fits every moment. Car ride, late night scroll, playlist background, smooth kind of, but it leaves an impression. Drake's whole 2026 run is about staying in rotation without noise. And this is that. Check it out. Shebang.

secrets I know got you stressed. Will I take those to my death? Haven't decided just yet. Yeah. 40 was such a bang. All of my ops, they diss. Please don't put me to the test. They trying to get back on the net. I'm trying to get back in the flesh. Yeah.

0: when bandits break into a house of prayer, that was totally unheard of. But if it has become a daily occurrence, then the hedge which serves protection has been broken, and God has turned his back on Christian/youth demography. You see, 90% of the money in circulation is blood money, squeezed out from the sacrificial murders of our young fraudsters, squeezed out from the prosperity gospel of our greedy pastors, squeezed out from the bodily sales of our teenage prostitutes. So the hedge God put around his people is broken, and terror can now penetrate. You see, those who embrace the gains of ill-gotten wealth must be equally ready to embrace karma. When we begin to blame ourselves more for our contributions to God's anger, then you won't need the government to restore security, because God himself will. Curricular regulation, the hip-hop school skit, King McLord, write it down.
1: 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But more importantly, y'all can check out the top seven from any part of the world. And before that, y'all checked out at seven, Drake and the hit song known as Shebang.
2: Number six.
1: BNXN and SARS hold down the number six spot with a song known as Back Outside. This song was at the summit of the charts for 4 weeks, and despite slipping to number six, it is still off the hinges. This is premium Afrobeats craftsmanship. SARS gives us that clean, futuristic percussion, crisp drums, layered rhythm, and space for the vocals to breathe. You know what I mean? Then BNXN slides in with that calm melodic control he's known for. The message is simple. Step out, clear your head, enjoy life again. It's a healing plus a bounce. Not aggressive, not noisy, just smooth confidence. Now, this is the type of Afrobeat that travels. It's already circulating across playlists in Lagos, London, New York, and Toronto. That SARS bounce translates everywhere. And here it is. Check it out.

0: Never judge a book by the cover. Discover the soul brother with the Mecca Don. Have no fear, the Mecca Don is here.
1: Let's crank it up, crank it up. Crank it up. The top seven jams at seven.
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3: This is the top seven on the Rhythm Nation. MJJ, world famous, the Mecca Don, still representing to the fullest. And don't forget to join us on Instagram at 937RhythmFM. But more significantly, and remember, y'all can check out the top seven from any part of the world. And it's as easy as that. And before then, y'all checked out at 6. BNXN featuring SARS and the song called Back Outside. This evening's number 5 belongs to NBA Youngboy. And the song is known as Ganja. It is raw, emotional, no filter. YB blends trap drums with a sung melody and drops you straight into his headspace. Pain, street, reflection, loyalty, survival. That's his lane. Pain music with melody. He's not trying to be polished. He's talking to his core fans who've been riding with him since day one. And that's why it connects and feels real. Ganja's not about hype. It's about vulnerability over heavy bass. Signature YB energy. Unfiltered and replay worthy for anyone who relates to that struggle. Or to that kind of struggle. And here it is. Check it out.

0: 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I'm JJ, world famous The Mecca Don, your black music historian. And before that, you're checked out at five. NDA Youngboy and his new joint known as Ganja. And remember, y'all can follow us on Instagram at 937 Rhythm FM and on Facebook at 937 Rhythm FM Lagos.
1: Number four.
0: And coming in at number four, a heavyweight link up, Chris Brown and Wizkid on Man on a Mission. This is R&B meeting Afrobeats on a global scale. Chris Breezy brings that smooth vocal layering and melody control he's mastered for over 20 years. And Wizkid brings that effortless Afrofusion pocket. Calm, cool, always in control. The vibe is confident, Man on a Mission, energy, focus driven, but still smooth. It's built for international playlists, club rotation, and crossover radio. Two artists who don't need to shout to dominate. When Breezy and Big Wiz link up, the world listens. And this is what it sounds like. Check it out.

0: 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And before that, y'all checked out at four, Chris Brown and Wizkid with Man on a Mission.
1: Number three.

how I feel about it, it's just how I feel about it, you know what I'm saying? I ain't too much got to do no explaining what's going on.

This is the top seven on the Rhythm Nation. I'm JJ, world famous, the Mecca Don. And for the record, you're checked out at three. Future and his new song, known as Radio.

And from the crates, another hip-hop classic. Here's Jerry the Damager with El Presidente. Now this is mid-90s New York boom bap at its finest. Dusty drums, raw lyricism, no autotune, no gimmicks. Jerry came with sharp bars and presence. The production gives DJ Premier, aka Primo, energy. That greedy sample-heavy sound that defined the golden era. The message, however, is still relevant. Power, politics, street-level truth. Jerry wasn't just rhyming, he was teaching. This is a reminder of when hip-hop was all about penmanship and presence. Timeless music never fades. If you know, you know. And here it is. Check it out.

0: This is the top seven on the Rhythm Nation. And this evening at 7,
1: Drake and the hit song known as Shebang.
0: BNXN is at 6, featuring Sars with Back Outside. NBA Young Boys at 5 with Ganja. Chris Brown, Wizkid, we're at 4 with Man on a Mission. Future is at 3 with Radio. And at 2, Cherry the Damager with El Presidente. And holding down the number one spot this week is Drake with Chinese STFU. This song is direct, no games, built on that modern trap melodic production that Drake owns right now. The drums are crisp, atmospheric melodies, and his signature vocal cadence. It's catchy because it's blunt. It's replay heavy because it feels like a conversation you've had before. That's Drake's gift. He takes everyday talk and makes it a hook. This song has become one of the most talked about in rotation across social media and streaming. Number one for a reason. It captures the moment, the mood, the attitude. This is Drake with the number one song on the top seven. Chinese STFU. Man.

cause they feel some guilt, and that's how your soul get fulfilled. Handing out turkeys on camera inside of your hood, then you go back to the hills. How many houses you build? How many souls did you heal off the back of your deal? Difference between getting you out of your deal and letting you out of your deal. Against your will, how many new names do you got on your wheel? How many more times is y'all gonna keep calling this soft when it's silk? How many more interviews y'all gonna do just to get ice to chill? They tryna cover it up like a quilt. Rari go skirt on a boy like a kilt. Kept it 100 on paper like Wilt. Tricking it off on a paying a bill. That's just how I do the sauce and the spill. These know how I pop it for real. These

0: 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And I'll be back with you all on the next one at 7.
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5: The Labi Zerli Stadium in Casablanca, here in the Kingdom of Morocco, is where Cameroon will come up against Nigeria. It's also a ticket for the FIFA World Cup in Brazil next year. It's going up. Okoronkwo, Okoronkwo, Okoronkwo! Nigeria goes close! He goes wide of the target! They survive! There's the shot driven right through! It's a thunderous shot and a great goal! Cameroon are into the semi-finals of WAFCO. They've beaten the Super Falcons of Nigeria for only the second time in 14 meetings. The full-time score, Cameroon 1, Nigeria 0.

0: and we are here again with another bumper edition of Squadron Football Special, brought to you by Squadron Dakrom, A Taste of Freedom. Not too good news coming all the way from Morocco as it concerns the Super Falcons of Nigeria, not forgetting the Flying Eagles of Nigeria, who will not be at the FIFA Under 20 World Cup. Welcome to another scintillating edition of Squadron Football Special. My name is Timmy, and I'm not alone in the studio, as I've got Edwin Onyebolise with me on this one.
1: Yes, Timmy, I'm excited to be here. Yes, on one part you can say the Falcons, they don't do well, but all in all, we are here to talk football. The season is about to start. Glory, Manchester United, welcome on board.
0: Yes, and the European season definitely coming on stronger this weekend, as we'll be looking a critical look at the La Liga, previewing everything about La Liga, not forgetting also the Serie A. We'll be taking a look at that, and definitely plenty of prediction and analysis concerning games that will be going down this weekend, not forgetting the trivia for this week, where you have the chance to win loads of gifted prizes, talking about branded prizes from Squadron. And definitely, we are here to give you all the lowdown of football stories around the world in 30 minutes. We'll take a break to hear from our sponsors. When we come back, it'll be time for us to set the ball rolling.
2: Lovers of Squadron Dark Rum and the game of football have one thing in common: the passion to always win. 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Not just 11, but millions. For it is in the surge of victory that we are united. And when the whistle blows, we rejoice. With a glass of Squadron Dark Rum, we satisfy our taste for victory. Squadron Dark Rum, a taste of freedom. 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
0: All right, so welcome back from that break. And for starters, another good one coming from Morocco. Another good one also coming from Ivory Coast, regarding that the under 20 Flying Eagles, who couldn't beat Burkina Faso in the finals of the WAFU-B competition that would have qualified them for the AFCON proper, and also maybe qualifying for the World Cup. But as it is right now, Edwin, starting with the Flying Eagles, no AFCON, no FIFA World Cup. It's really, really sad times for Nigerian football.
1: Timmy, it's getting worse and worse and worse. Yes, Nigerian football right now is in the abyss, in the doldrums, both for the women and for the men. When was the last time we saw our teams at the World Youth Championship dominating? The last time that happened to me was over a decade ago. It's no coincidence that right now we are even struggling to qualify from the WAFU-B. Now, we might have a different conversation about the sporting fairness in using the WAFU-B as a criteria to qualify, because we know we have a lot of good West African teams that will cancel out each other. But that aside, to me, it is embarrassing that we cannot qualify from WAFU-B. I'm not surprised. You look at our coaches, the same coaches that are being recycled. What is the plan for youth football? What is the program? No blueprint. We have this mentality of win at all costs, and it has come on to roost me. Sadly enough, those who will pay the price are the players, because once you fail to qualify or win a tournament, either at age grade level or senior level, you get shunted aside, then they recruit new players and restart this cycle that never ends.
0: Well, a sad story to tell, but you must also look at the fact that it's a regional tournament, and when you look at it, the WAFU-B consists of the likes of Ghana, Burkina Faso, Ivory Coast, Nigeria. It's a big shot.
1: That's why I said there's a different argument for the sporting fairness of using the regional tournament to qualify for it, because these are a lot of teams that will strengthen Africa on the world stage. Now, canceling each other out means that CAF on the world stage is weaker. Yep. So we need the NFF president, in conjunction with the other West African FAs, to bring this matter up in CAF, and let's revert back to the former qualifying system.
0: Let's just hope that CAF will revert, because this regional stuff is not really helping matters. Not forgetting the under-17 Golden Eagles too have not been able to qualify for a tournament in Africa. Talk less about going to the world stage, where they've won the World Cup 5 times. at the world stage. But anyways, let's see how it goes. Finally, before we leave the local scene, Edwin, the Falcons, the Super Falcons are not super at this point in time. The first time in history, they won't be getting into the semifinals of the Women's African Cup of Nations. And sadly for them, they won't be going automatically. They won't be qualifying automatically for the FIFA World Cup in Brazil next year.
1: Timmy, I saw the handwriting on the wall. I remember last week I said it. I was pessimistic. I saw the entire body of work from the very first game down to the Cameroon game. I knew that something was amiss. They lacked rhythm. That synergy, that flair they played with last time out, that tactical display we saw from the bench, a lot of that was missing. It felt like it was just individuals coming together, playing for the very first time. They couldn't string together passes. The only time we saw an improvement, a slight improvement in their performance, was when their backs were against the wall. But it was a tall order against Cameroon. This time, the goalkeeper was in inspired form. There was nothing the Falcons could do about it. And sadly, they will be missing out, not just from the World Cup automatically, but the first time in the history of the competition, the Falcons will not play in the semifinals.
0: Well, sadly for the Super Falcons of Nigeria, they might not be at the World Cup, even though they still have some way of still trying to qualify. Remember, the playoffs are still in there. Let's see if they can go all the way through the playoffs to still get the tickets. Brazil next year. Hopefully, what happened to the Super Eagles will not happen to the Super Falcons, or maybe what happened to the Super Eagles might just be what is waiting for the Super Falcons. Anyways, let's take a break now to hear from our sponsors. When we come back, it'll be time for us to switch gears to the European segment.
2: Lovers of Squadron Dark Rum and the game of football have one thing in common: the passion to always win. It is our obsession and our tradition. It's not just about being a spectator, but also a participant. The road to victory is not an easy one, but we forge ahead anyway. Not just 11, but millions. For it is in the surge of victory that we are united. And when the whistle blows, we rejoice. And with a glass of Squadron Dark Rum, we satisfy our taste for victory. Squadron Dark Rum, a taste of freedom. 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Drink responsibly.
3: Takes it into his stride. And a chance for Aronson. And he dispatches. And Burma, super quick feet. And he's got Xerxes making his way through the middle. And he's finding! And Xerxes finds the net! Manchester United breakaway goal. Brian Mbeumo the architect, Joshua Xerxes the scorer. Manchester United 1, Leeds United 0.

0: right, welcome back from that break, and let's quickly start from the leagues that will be kicking off one of the big leagues in Europe, talking about the Spanish La Liga. Barcelona in there, Real Madrid are in there, Atletico Madrid are in there. Let's not forget the likes of Sevilla, who have been struggling with relegation in recent seasons. I don't know what's wrong with them. But Edwin, a quick preview of the Spanish La Liga. You've got to say the big ones are still in there. Jose Mourinho is back to La Liga. And you have to talk about Real Madrid spending big on young stars, in quotes now, talking about Yann Diomande. Let's not forget Barcelona also getting heavy money to sign the likes of Anthony Gordon from Newcastle United. And other players they're also still trying to get from the English Premier League, talking about Rodri. But putting all of that into context, Edwin, it's going to be one hell of a season for La Liga.
1: It's going to be a fascinating season for Barcelona. They're looking to do a three-peat of La Liga titles. For Real Madrid, they're looking to halt Barcelona's momentum. The last time that happened, Vicente Jose Mourinho came on board and stopped Barcelona from winning four consecutive titles. They've gone into the transfer market, tried to beef up the team. They've had defensive reinforcement. You have Konate joining from Liverpool, Cucurella joining also from Chelsea in midfield. Maybe one or two more signings could come in attack. They've also had reinforcement, like you mentioned, Diomande coming in for a record fee. Barcelona have also responded with theirs. But I think in this moment, Barcelona are a slight favorite because there's continuity there. The players know the game plan of Hansi Flick. They know how to play. They know what to expect. And of course,

0: announcement, Timmy. I can't wait for the season to start. You have the teams that are promoted. You always have ups and downs. And of course, the big names, Lamine Yamal versus Kylian Mbappe. And of course, maybe we might see a repeat of the old Barcelona rivalry. This time, it is Jose Mourinho and Hansi Flick. Fingers crossed. Can't wait for the season to start.
1: Well, Edwin, before we leave the Spanish La Liga, let's talk about Diego Simeone and Atletico Madrid. He's only won two La Liga titles in as many years as he's been with, I can say he's been there forever, Atletico Madrid. When do you start giving him the pressure to go all out to win La Liga?
0: To me, I think in this moment, the board are just okay with what he offers them. There's a steady stream of income by virtue of always playing in the Champions League. They've

there's been a steady level of performance from Atletico Madrid. At worst case scenario, they finish fourth. At their best, they finish first. That's if we're both Real Madrid and Barcelona punch below their weight. But I'm of the opinion that they need to evolve. Now, you can't outspend Barcelona in the last four seasons and your aim is to finish in the top four. At some point, see, that's why it's difficult to keep some of these players who

0: virtue of the signings they've made, by virtue of the financial outlay, I think they need to start serious conversations about Atletico Madrid and Simeone in particular winning the title.
1: Let's see whether the pressure will mount on him this time around to go all out and try to win the La Liga for only the third time with Atletico Madrid. They're doing a bonus league for us this time around is the Turkish Super League. You've got to say big name.

0: Poor, better offer coming from Trabzonspor. Mohamed Salah. Let's not forget. Let's not even forget about Romelu Lukaku making that move to Fenerbahce. Well, hopefully it works out. But Edwin, big names, big boys are moving to Turkey. What's happening there?
1: To me, last season Turkey was the third highest spending league in Europe, just behind the Premier League and La Liga. It tells you that there's something happening in Turkish league. Fenerbahce are pulling no stop to dethrone Galatasaray. I think they've been the big

0: names that I can't remember in this moment. So it promises to be fascinating. Trabzonspor, by virtue of their stature, the fourth biggest club in Turkey. They've won 5 league titles. Add Mohamed Salah, adds a different dimension to the league. So you expect Besiktas, Galatasaray, Fenerbahce, and Trabzonspor to give you feisty games. And that's about give or take 15-20 games when these sides face each other at home and away. So to me, there's an extra excitement for football fans to look forward to.
1: And there you have it. Let's see what comes out of the Turkish league. Remember, like I said, big names are moving there. Big boys who are still in their prime, kind of, are still playing good football in Turkey. All right, let's really take a break now to hear from our fans. When we come back, we still have loads of news and information for you on Squadron Football Special.
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5: There's the shot driven right through! It's a thunderous shot and a great goal! Cameroon are into the semi-finals of WAFCON. They've beaten the Super Falcons of Nigeria for only the second time in 14 meetings. The full-time score, Cameroon 1, Nigeria 0.
0: All right, guys, welcome back. It's your favorite football show. It is Corner Football Special. This is the Fans Corner. The Super Falcons are out of the WAFCON. It's so sad, and Nigerians are angry. But hey, before the anger turns into serious outbursts, how about we get to the root cause of this problem? So I'm asking, should we hold the NFF responsible for this WAFCON loss? Do you think it is the coach's tactical inability to coerce something out from the players? Or do you think the players didn't play up to their abilities, didn't live up to their abilities? Let's find out from our fans.
6: I think for the Falcon, I'll put some blame on the NFF, because at this point, we are supposed to have new faces coming into the squad. You know, it's obvious that we have tired legs already. You know, assistant Oshuala is tired. I don't know what Ajibade is still doing in this squad. I don't know what Odega is still doing in that squad. We have some players who are supposed to be just out, you know, get new faces into the team and let them get to meet the other ones in the squad. Of course, the coach also did some, you know, he made some mistakes with his subs. I think he was making subs just to make subs, not because he really had an idea of what to do next. And then the players, some did not live up to. Okoronkwo Esther did not live up to expectation. You know, she had a very good AFCON last time, but this time around it was off. Some of them did not really do as we expected them to do. So it's an all-round, error.
7: Well, to blame the team will be too far, because they did their best, and at the end it was not, luck wasn't again. What luck was it on them to skip through the next phase of the ongoing tournament? So we just want to plead to the NFF to support them, so, and then for them to gear up in this last chance that they have against Malawi, so they can, against South Africa rather, so they can progress and represent Africa and make Nigeria proud at the World Cup. Thank you.
8: Whatever has happened to the Falcons, I just want to encourage every Nigerian to take it in good faith. It's not always going to turn out as we expect. I'll blame the players. I thought they could have done better, especially the goalkeeping position. But it's what it is. Let's just let it be. Thank you.
1: All right, so welcome back from that break. And Edwin, let's quickly get into the transfer gossip as we hear Enzo Maresca wants Enzo Fernandez. and also Pedro Neto at Manchester City as Chelsea set price of £120 million for the Argentine midfielder.
6: TV Enzo Maresca hasn't hidden his secret, his desire to get Enzo Fernandez from Chelsea to Manchester City. Now the question is, can they cough out £120 million? Can they match Chelsea's offer? Don't forget that they have a financial outlay already of £160 million for Anderson. We hear that Boadi could cost in the region of £100 million if he finalizes his move from Lille to Manchester City. So that's a big one. Maybe there have to be a compromise somewhere. But all in all, Manchester City, if they need him, they need to get the cash. For Chelsea, if they sell him, they're getting good money to replace him.
1: And we'll talk about defender Myles Lewis Kelly, who has been offered to Manchester United as Arsenal look to recoup back some of their £75 million spent on the Newcastle midfielder Bruno Guimaraes, not forgetting that Chelsea have also been made aware of the 19-year-old's availability.
6: Lewis Kelly is Arsenal through and through. It's going to be a serious head scratcher if he decides to leave Arsenal in this moment. There are stories that he's told to club he wants to fight for his place, despite knowing that his game time will be severely limited this season. I think if he wants to play football, if he wants to play consistently, he needs to leave Arsenal. Maybe go out on loan, or Arsenal have a buyback clause in his contract. From a football perspective, I think he should leave. But hey, he's set on staying at Arsenal. Maybe that will happen come the end of the transfer window.
1: And finally, Barcelona remain optimistic of completing the signing of Manchester City midfielder Rodri. As we hear, their first bid of around €50 million was rejected last week, but they are still in negotiations with Manchester City.
6: Man City won €80 million. Barcelona started with an offer of €50 million. I think they should get him for around 60-70. City will soften their stance, but they need to up the price. I think Rodri is a perfect fit for FC Barcelona, what they plan to achieve, particularly in the Champions League, where they've been found wanting in crucial games.
1: And that's it on the transfer gossip. As we'll take a break now to hear from our sponsors. When we come back, it's time for you to bring out your pen and papers to hear from our Octopus.
2: 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Not just 11, but millions. 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
1: All right, welcome back from that break, and we've got Octopus Edwin in the building. Some matches. Big matches happening this weekend. Like we told you earlier, the league is back. Gradually, the big leagues are coming on board. And Edwin, let's start from the Community Shield for this weekend. Arsenal taking on Manchester City.
6: I'm going for over 1.5 here. You can go for both teams to score. I don't want to go for a results option. Just go for goals here. The Community Shield has always produced goals. So over 2.5, both teams to score. If you want to play on the safer side, over 1.5.
1: And also more like a cutting razor for the French footballer Lens taking on PSG in their Trophy de Champion.
6: Yeah, for Lens and PSG, I'll go for over 1.5. PSG are still in preseason mode. They haven't had a lot of games under their belt. Same with RC Lens. So just go for the goals option. You can go for PSG to score at least 2 goals in this one. You can go for both teams to score. But definitely, the goals option is safer than the result option.
1: And in the Spanish La Liga, where we have some selected games, Sevilla will take on Rayo Vallecano, Espanyol taking on Levante, Celta Vigo against Osasuna.
6: Actually, I'll go for Sevilla to score here against Rayo Vallecano. You can go for double chance. That's a win or draw for the home side. Espanyol also, I'm going for Espanyol to score between 1-3 goals. And Celta Vigo versus Osasuna, I'll go for Celta Vigo 1-1, or you could go for Celta Vigo to score 1-3 goals.
1: And that's it on the segment of the prediction and analysis segment. Let's not forget that we have our team of the week, and definitely it's a team that is going to the World Cup.
6: Yes, Malawi, first ever appearance at the Women's African Cup of Nations, qualified for the semi-final, and by virtue of doing that, they will be going to the 2027 FIFA Women's World Cup taking place in Brazil. Shout out to Malawi for doing not just themselves proud, but the continent of Africa. We say salute.
1: An excellent one for Malawi. Reminds me of Equatorial Guinea.
6: Yeah.
1: Who also won the title twice, in fact, at some point in their history. But now, they are no more. We wish Malawi all the very best as they've qualified for their first ever Women's World Cup next year in Brazil. And Edwin also has the game of the week.
6: Yes, it is in the Portuguese Primeira Liga. 4 goals, thriller, Moreirense 2, Braga 2. That's our game for the week.
1: And that's the big one coming from the game of the week. And we have to say big congratulations to our team of the week, Malawi, and also the game of the week producing 4 goal thriller in that Portuguese league. Also, we have to congratulate our last week winners. I hope you've gotten your prizes. For those who are still listening and making sure that they answer every question, I hope you are getting your prizes. And for this week's trivia, we've got loads of branded prizes for you to win. And what you just need to do is listen up to the question, answer correctly, and you might just stand a chance to win that gifted prize from us. Edwin has got the trivia for this week.
6: All right.

0: season?
1: Well, easy peasy. If you know the answer, just hit us up on our social media page. And it's Facebook. You have to like our page on Facebook. It's Squadron Football Special on Radio. Squadron Football Special on Radio. You find us on Facebook, like our page, and answer the trivia underneath there. And not forgetting Instagram, we are still in there. At Instagram, we have our handle to be Squadron_NIG. On Instagram, it is Squadron_NIG. Remember, it is fastest fingers. You have know the answer. Remember to also put in your name and your location. That is where you're sending your answers from, or more or less where you're listening from. We know we are covering all over Nigeria, and we believe that you're listening with rapt attention. And this is where we draw the curtains for today's edition of Squadron Football Special, brought to you by Squadron Dark Rum, Taste of Freedom. So happy, so glad that the football season is finally kicking off this weekend, especially from La Liga. Next week, we'll be taking a look at the Premier League. Not forgetting the Community Shield happening this weekend. With all the football happening, I hope you have a fantastic weekend. As we'll send a big shout out to our producer who has been behind the keyboard, talking about Bassi, and also not forgetting Tito the Fire. Excellent shout out also to our teaming fans who are always giving us their listening ears on the show. And definitely not forgetting IDL, the makers of Squadron, the one we call the Squadron Football Special, giving us a backing on this show. We say salute to you. We will come your way again next time, same time next week on this same station. Have a fantastic weekend. My name is Tilti. Enjoy.
0: And from me, Edwin, enjoy all of the actions. Enjoy football. We'll see you same time next week.
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We will be off the air for a few moments to effect a change in our power supply. 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